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2: The principal objective of the bill, Mr. President and distinguished colleagues, is to establish a constitutional framework for the creation and operation of state police services while retaining a strong federal police service and maintaining national standards, accountability, and oversight. Specifically, the bill seeks to, one, retain a federal police service for federal policing responsibilities, two, establish state police services for states that choose to create them, three, provide constitutional safeguards against abuse and political manipulation, four, create independent state police service commissions, five, establish national minimum policing standards, six, promote cooperation between federal and state policing institutions, seven, protect fundamental human rights and civil liberties, and eight, create mechanisms for federal intervention in exceptional circumstances where public safety or national security is threatened. The salient provisions of the bill include the establishment of federal and state police services. The bill replaces the existing constitutional provision establishing the Nigerian Police Force and creates a federal police service for the Federation and a state police service for each state that elects to establish one through legislation of its House of Assembly.
3: The painstaking scrutiny of the bill to arrive at this. I also want to thank you for your patriotism and your patience in sitting down to consider this bill even after 5 p.m. since we started by 11 o'clock in the morning. I thank the general public for their contributions during the public hearing, and of course I thank Mr. President for his continuous love for security and his efforts to ensure that we revamp the entire security architecture in the country. I believe that with this bill, the welfare of the police force will be enhanced and then much more efficient operations will be carried out. And I pray also that Nigerians will be safer with this bill, and the banditry and the terrorism we are witnessing will not only be minimized, will be totally reduced to the barest minimum. I am of the opinion that Nigeria shall conquer terrorism and banditry, and so shall.
1: Voices from the Senate speaking on state police. Where are we with state police? Well, you already know. State police has been passed both at the lower chamber, the green chamber, the upper chamber, the red chamber, that is the Senate and the House of Representatives. Both have passed the bill. Now, it has to go to the state, as it is done with every constitution amendment. Anytime you want to amend the constitution, it has to go back to the state. So again, I say, why do we keep on saying the problem we have in Nigeria are the laws of the country? Why do we keep on saying that the constitution is the biggest problem, when the constitution is robust? And of course, there are issues with the constitution, as it is with every constitution. If not, the parliament or the legislature in countries all over the world wouldn't sit daily to review the constitution and ensure that the constitution works for the people. So the constitution demands that when you want to amend such a law, or when you want to amend the constitution, you need to go from the National Assembly, where the representatives of the people gather. Then you go to each state so that the representatives of the people in the states can have a say before it then goes to the federal. Why is it that important? Because it's almost like saying you're having a what do you call that thing you do? It's like you're saying you're giving a platform to everybody to come together and contribute to the conversation that is ongoing in Nigeria. So the National Assembly now have passed it. It's not going to the president. It's not just an ordinary bill. It's a bill that will alter the constitution, the details of the constitution. So it is going back to the states, and the states will look at it. Now, remember, this is not the first time such a bill is coming to the states. The states have kicked against such bills prior to now. And will the states approve this bill Will they also pass the bills? Now, sorry about that. Now, when it comes to passage of bill or amendment, before it can be passed, there is need for 2/3 of the states in Nigeria. That means 36 states, 2/3 of it, that is 24 states. 2/3 must approve and say, yes, the House of Assembly in Lagos, in Imo, in Kaduna, in Benue, you count all the states, 24 House of Assembly or Houses of Assembly must approve this before it becomes law. So the race has begun right now. It is coming to your states. If you want it to pass, be ready to go to your states and make some demands. But now, some people have asked me when I said a couple of days ago that I'm not overly excited as a person about this act. And why is that? Because there is one rule I go by. Why change? Why fix what is not broken? So look at it this way. Let's trivialize it a bit. It's not really trivializing, but let's bring it to a social cycle. So you're married as a man to a wife, all right? And suddenly you decide, I don't want to marry this woman again. I'm pulling out. And everybody says, yes, let him pull out. He is a man. He has a right to pull out. When he marries the other one, you will see that he will stay in that marriage. Now, the question that comes to mind is, why would he stay in the new marriage? What is different? Do you understand why he's pulling out of the first marriage? If he can pull out of the first marriage for no reason, the wife is available, the wife loves him, the home is good, but he just decides he does not want to be in that marriage anymore. If he can pull out of such a marriage, why do you think he will not pull out of and the new marriage he's getting into? So, just in case you still don't understand, the law that we have setting up the Nigerian police is detailed. I know that naturally in Nigeria we are quick to say, oh, this law is bad because of one little blip. The law is detailed. A lot of the things that have gone wrong with the Nigerian police today is not as a result of absence of law or sufficient regulation. It is simply because of the human factor, the Nigerian factor, I dare say. A lot of Nigerians are not contributing. Well, by this expression of Nigerians, I'm talking about our leaders. They are not interested in making the law work. Or maybe saying they are not interested might be an indictment. But let's say that they don't appear to be doing enough to make this law work. What do I mean? There are many clauses in the Nigerian Police Act that are not being implemented. There are laws that empower the states to do certain things, the state governors. I don't remember between 2021 and now if any of these governors have ever held that. I'm not sure, but I think there was an attempt at an NPC meeting. Was it 2 years ago? That's the Nigerian Police Council meeting, where governors are supposed to meet and decide on the fate of the Nigerian police. That is the responsibility of governors. So, if governors didn't do this with the federal police, if they did not insist that the police at the federal level, I mean, operated by the federal, must work, why then are they going to make sure that the police at the state level should work? If they did not insist that Nigerians must be protected, why would they decide to protect Nigerians simply because they have state police? Have you ever heard that a commissioner was asked by the IGP not to arrest an armed robber? What you might hear the commissioner, the IGP say to a commissioner is when it is political. So if the police is not being coordinated or assisted by the state's governors to provide quality protection for the average Nigerian, why do you think they would do it with the state police? So I'm not saying we shouldn't do the state police. it is meant to be. But I'm saying, looking at the reasons, the circumstances around the inefficiency of the Nigerian police force, have we addressed this before setting up the state police services in Nigeria? So anyway, that is just one. And the reason I'm raising this is not because of anything. It's not because I want to tell you I told you so a few years from now. It is for us to ensure that the state police does not fail. If we don't want the state police to fail, what should we do? First of all, understand why it did not work the first time. Then, one. Two, is that for the concerns that people have, you need to ensure that you address those concerns. So, let's mix the two together. What is one of the reasons it didn't work properly in the previous years? Because police, according to the feedback that we have, they are, do we say, manipulated? They are ordered around unofficially by powers that be. They are manipulated. You can use the police to arrest anybody. As long as you go make a complaint, you give the money, they go there, they take the person away, and when you get to the police station, you need to be defending yourself, except you are somebody that they know is very determined, like an Omoyele Sowore. You go arrest me, tire. That's what Omoyele Sowore sounds like. Like, you go now go tire for arresting. So, except you're that kind of person, it is difficult. So, let's look at this now. If we have all these challenges and you decide to have state police, listen to this. Because it was federal police, abuse was restricted. If you do anything in Lagos, it can be countered from the federal. You had one central point. So if you're abusing me in Lagos, all I need to do is look for one big man and I'll talk to him and you can reverse the abuse. If it goes to Lagos, you are duplicating abuses. I mean, if it goes to state rather, you will be duplicating abuse of citizens, oppression. If I offend you right now, okay, if I offend you right now and you get me arrested as a state governor or as a very powerful politician in Lagos, there is nobody I can report to that is higher than the governor. So whatever you do, you might get away with it, especially if you are close with the governor and I'm not able to get to the governor, as against calling anybody from anywhere to speak to somebody in Abuja. So, that is a concern. But is there a solution to this concern? Yes, there is a solution. Is this solution or are these solutions domiciled in the current act? I am not sure because we've not seen the act. And again, with the little tidbits we've got, information we've got about the act, if these solutions we want to recommend were in there, it would have made the headlines. So let's start this way. Number one. If abuse is a concern for us, why don't we legislate the act to say that you will elect your state commissioner? So that way, you reduce the powers of the state governor. If you decide to elect the state commissioner, for example, the people will go to the polls. The election should not be conducted by the state Electoral Commission. It should be conducted by INEC. You go to the polls, you vote in the person you want, you know, to come up at that level. Okay? You vote in that person. That is one way to look at it. Secondly, to do away with abuse, can we have like a committee in each local government area that will work with the police, a committee of ordinary citizens who will be integrated in the police to serve as an M&E, monitoring and evaluation committee, a committee that will focus more on, standards. So if you are able to have that committee of Nigerian citizens, and they know that the recommendations that they put up is bound by law, is supported by law, and whatever they recommend would happen. That way, you can put some checks on the police, because you know that in every area, for example, if you decide that in every local government area, you must have a clergyman, a member of the bar, you must have maybe a journalist, you must have an average Nigerian citizen who is maybe a tailor, a hairdresser, anybody. Just some, like 7 people whose responsibilities are to monitor the Nigerian police if in that local government. That way, you're able to monitor and you're able to give feedback, and they know you, you know them. You can monitor the police. Can we have such a thing, such a system put in place? If we're going to have state police, well, we say the first one might not have broken. What are we looking at changing from, in the NPF, that's the Nigerian Police Force, that we want to do better in the state police services? Because look at it this way. Why must we have a commissioner of police be a police officer? There are many people, retired generals, maybe a general might even be too high up, retired majors, retired colonels, retired captains, who might have huge knowledge of community policing. Because while we know that the soldier, the military, they take care of territorial threats, they do have some knowledge of community policing to an extent. So what if we get a retired officer at that level to say, you know what, we want to have strategy in Lagos. Maybe somebody that worked in army intelligence. If you bring such a person in and say, you know what, give us a structure on how to gather intelligence in Lagos or in Nasarawa or in Imo or anywhere, we want to make sure that we are abreast with of all what is happening in our area or in the states. Why must it be a police officer? Do you know the number of Nigerians we have who have served in the NYPD, the LAPD, the London Met, Metropolitan Police Department? I mean, all across. Do we know that we have a lot of these people who will be willing to come back home and serve? And in order for you not to become corrupt, because listen, with the federal police, if you're posted to Lagos or Ogun or Edo, and you're compromised, the IGP can move you away from that state to another state far away. He can move you from Ogun to Nasarawa or Borno state, where you'll be so far off, you can't even smell whatever is happening there. You can't influence it. But if you're appointed by Lagos and you're found to be culpable, you're found to be corrupt in Alimosho, where would you be moved to? Ikorodu? Can you still not influence whatever is happening in Alimosho all the way from Ikorodu? Is that not possible? So what if you were to bring in Nigerians from different parts, give room to retired military, retired, you know, personnel, security personnel from all over the world to join? And again, in this Nigeria, we have security officers who are so abreast with information. They know security. They are detectives. They are members of detective associations in the world. They are members of criminology groups or societies in the world. They are not on the field, but they have pure knowledge. They do researches that they give to other people in other countries of the world to use and prosecute security. Yet all they're doing in Nigeria is to sit down somewhere. Is it not possible that we can allow such a person room to come into the Nigerian police force, become a Nigerian police officer, clad in the Nigerian police uniform for the tenor that he's going to serve? Commissioners are moved around and they are promoted. Being a commissioner of police means that is the height you will be in that state. So being a commissioner of police is going to be equivalent to being an IGP. Because as a commissioner of police, you have all the powers in that state. Nobody controls you. The IGP does not dictate to you. You dictate to everybody. So by the time you have such a person, What is the tenor? 4 years? 5 years? The same way people will do anything, play politics at the federal level to get to the IGP status. Are we not likely to see the same race, corrupt play within the police when it is set up? What are we going to do as a people to ensure that we have people of integrity and to ensure that we do not play too much politics to the extent that people are compelled to cut corners and do whatever they want to do just to get to the post of the IGP? By the way, right now we have the name of the federal police will change from Nigerian Police Force to the Federal Police Service. And then we will have the State Police Service. So instead of LAPD, we would have maybe LASPS, Lagos State Police Service. We might have ONDO, maybe ODSPS. Because if you just put OSPS, where would you put ONDO, Osun, and Oyo, and Ogun? They are all O's. If you say KSPS, Katsina, Kaduna, Kano, Kebbi, which of the K's are you talking about? But anyway, we'll get into all that later on. Right now, we're talking about what can we do to ensure that the State Police Service is not just another talk. It's not just another waste of time. It's not just another waste of taxpayers' money in discussing changes that will not bring any change. Now, there's another thing a lot of us are forgetting. We believe that you take away the state police from the federal and they become independent. But the truth is, we need to be watchful to ensure there is no conflicts. Not conflicts of interest, but conflicts between two people or two organizations. Because globally, or even in our case here, the state police would have the power to deal with issues within the states. So the SPS will do that. However, the FPS, the Federal Police Service, still has an overriding power on certain issues. For example, most likely in Nigeria, kidnapping is going to be a federal crime. Terrorism will be a federal crime. So if there is a terrorist act in a state, it is likely that the FPS will sweep in to make sure that they prevent terrorism and just address the issue. They will be the ones to prosecute, to do the investigation. Just like you have the FBI come in and say, no, this is not your territory or this is not your scope. FBI is taking over the state police department in the US. You step back. If that clause is there, are you sure that the FPS, the Federal Police Service, will not abuse it? If there is any crime that has happened and the FPS sweeps in and says, you know what, we suspect this is linked to this terrorism act you've been investigating, step back, even if it's not. Which law would you use in challenging the FPS to step down when they've told you that it's connected to a case they're investigating, a terrorism case or a kidnapping case? We've painted a picture that State Police Service is all that we need to bring about the peace and security that we so desire in Nigeria. But it reminds me of the picture we painted about removal of subsidy. That once subsidy is removed, suddenly everything becomes good. We didn't think about the gestation period. We didn't think about what to do. But now we turn around and say, oh, it wasn't planned. Which plans will have been put in place? The same thing with the State Police Service. Are we ready to fight this through? Are we ready to monitor as a people and ensure that any little thing we see there and we believe requires amendments, we're ready to shout at the top of our voices and ensure that these amendments are done? Don't forget, if this law is passed, maybe over the next 1 week or 2 weeks or even a month after the states have approved it, it can still be amended almost immediately, as long as we have some things that we've identified. So let's monitor this and let's make sure that state police works. Can it work? We'd like to hear from you. 0809 08 0809 234 5913 08 0809 234 5913. For WhatsApp messages, WhatsApp voice notes, do not change your dial.
4: 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But I still love my cars. 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

0: You're welcome to Business Morning on Lagos Stocks 91.3. And this is that show that brings you all the daily business, economic and financial news. And today we start with the energy sector, where the Dangote Refinery IPO continues to spark investor frenzy ahead of Dangote Refinery's planned 2 billion stock market listing. And this is despite the directive by the SEC in recent days for advertisers to cease advertisements as approval has not been requested or issued for the expected IPO. Investors ranging from billionaires to first-time retail buyers are preparing to invest. The refinery is seeking a valuation above $40 billion, while banks and brokerages are helping Nigerians open investment accounts and access financing. Analysts continue to see the IPO as one of Africa's biggest tests of investor confidence for large industrial assets. And that is one big story that we will be keeping an eye on for in the coming months. And still in the energy sector, Dangote Refinery cuts petrol price once again. Earlier, there was a 55 naira deduction at gantry price, and now there has been another reduction of 15 naira. However, Nigerians still say that is too little, and they are expecting more. The oil price falls from 1,175 naira to 1,125 naira per liter, and this brings the refinery's total reduction to 125 naira per liter in about 2 weeks. The cut follows a decline in global crude oil prices, and consumers are hoping for more reductions, and will soon translate significantly to the price at the pumps nationwide. And in that same regard, we are talking about the feather effect today. What exactly is the feather effect in economics and pricing? Oftentimes, businesses increase prices quickly when costs rise. However, a delay follows when costs fall. The phenomenon is common in fuel and grocery markets. Limited competition, consumer habits, and imperfect market information all contribute to this effect. Analysts say the effect helps businesses protect profit margins during periods of volatility, which we all will agree that this is one of those periods of volatility. Back to the NGX, where massive sell-off continues to hit the Nigerian stock market in this week, as about 2.6 billion has been wiped from the Nigerian stock market, and that is speaking in dollars, as investors continue to sell off shares after recent market gains. The decline continues to reflect caution over high stock valuations. Analysts say the sell-off was broad-based across several sectors, so it's not like it was affecting only one sector or it was affecting only one institution. It is across the entire NGX, and the oil share index continues to fall. It's been happening all week, but there's no cause for panic right now. It's simply a reaction to profit-taking. Despite the correction, the medium-term outlook for equities remain really, really positive. And as the NGX continues to take these profits, market capitalization fell by 3.64 trillion naira in a single trading session. And that's speaking about yesterday. Trading volumes and transaction values also declined, reflecting weaker investor participation. Analysts attribute the correction to profit-taking following recent rallies. They expect volatility to continue, although longer-term fundamentals remain positive. So it's all looking good. People should not panic. There is no need to panic sell or panic buy presently. It is simply profit taking happening. When something goes up, it will surely come down. And from there, we go into Nest Oil and Nakond, who are preparing a $1.8 billion lawsuit against banks. Certain banks are being targeted by Nest Oil and Nakond, who have been prevented from carrying out their oil businesses. The move follows the court's refusal to reassign the case to another judge, because you guys would I think we took this story about a week ago. It's an ongoing trial. It's an ongoing debate in the Nigerian judiciary right now, as the companies claim the bank's actions have cut production from about 60,000 to below 40,000 barrels per day. And this continues to affect them greatly and set their targets back. The dispute is developing into one of Nigeria's largest commercial legal battles in the recent years. And this continues to affect the oil and gas sector. We are going to keep an eye on this particular story as it develops. The banks have a case, and also Nest Oil and Nakond also have a case. It's been in the papers, it's been in the news for months and months, and we hope there would be a swift resolution to this particular matter. Right now, we have a word from Professor Ezeanyi Agbon, an energy expert, specialist economist, and energy policy practitioner, who spoke on the delays, the reasons why the pricing has not really come down as Nigerians are expecting, talking about PMS pricing. Let's listen.
1: National market, and in order to compete with the international oil trader, he cannot set the price. And the price at the Lume is selling at about $920 per metric ton. When you add $45 to transport it into Nigeria, you can sell that petrol at about 1,010 naira per liter, which is below what Dangote sells at the Dangote refinery in Lagos. So when you have a situation where the price of crude oil is dropping, Dangote does not react immediately. It is what is called the feather effect. Price goes down slowly. When price go up, Dangote reacts immediately because it's an oligopoly. And so price go up like a rocket and price fall like a feather.
0: And there you have it, also from the economics and energy experts, the rocket and feather effect. It's easy for something to go up, but when it's time to come back down, it takes a bit of a time. There are reasons for that, and economics continue to say Nigerians should just be patient, and we would be seeing the resulting effects in the next few days. For today's financial tip, we are going to have this. I think we mentioned this about 2 weeks ago, but it shows its importance. That's the reason why we're bringing it back today. And it goes like this. Simply, when you earn an income, you pay yourself first. Not everything that comes in is actually payment for you. Before paying bills, obligations, shopping, house rent, or other places where your money usually goes, you have to set out a portion of your income as payment for yourself. And even if it is just 5% or 10%, make this a habit. The habit will structure your decisions going forward. Treating savings like a non-negotiable expense helps build financial security over time. And the easiest way to do this is to make it a habit before one gets into middle or old age. Imagine how if you set out to do that from the age of 20 or 22, the compounding effects over the years is going to have a high return for you. Many people think they need a higher income to start saving. In reality, the habit of saving starts from a very young age. Teach your kids, teach your wards, teach your nieces and nephews how to save, and let time do the rest of the heavy lifting. And yes, on that particular note, I'm going to ask that we make savings a particular personal culture. We teach it in schools, we teach it in our churches and mosques, we teach it in our homes. Let kids, let children, let people of the younger generation know the importance of saving, and perhaps we'll be creating a future, an economic sustainable future that would ensure that we move from one class to another. In other news, we have savings habits, budgeting, debt management, investing basics, retirement planning. It's not until you get to the age of 45 or 47 that you start talking about retirement. The first day of work is the beginning of your retirement journey. Understanding the benefits of such planning plays a big role in moving one away from their indebtedness, poor financial decisions, and moves one into the right planning and the right sectors. Right now, as we end this show, we're going to go on the international scene, where there are certain developments in Johannesburg, South Africa, as there's a crackdown on illegal billboards, and Johannesburg is intensifying its crackdown on illegal billboards, with several global brands being caught in the enforcement drive. Authorities are dismantling unauthorized billboards and relying on lengthy court processes. Brands affected include Coca-Cola, Netflix, MTN, ABSA, KFC, Jeep, with bikers and others. The campaign has boosted city revenue from about 4 million rands to nearly 100 million rands annually, as officials continue to say companies must ensure their advertising agencies comply with local regulations. This story is important to us as Nigerians because it kind of relates to the recent xenophobic attacks happening over there. So it's not just an economic decision. It is simply a national one, and the South Africans are trying to nationalize their institutions, and well, they are within their rights to do so, and countries may very well borrow a leaf from that development. It's been Business Morning on Lagos Stocks 91.3. I hope you guys had a profitable week as we all did. It's going to be a really, really restful weekend, I hope. Go out there, catch some rest, catch some really deserved sleep, and by Monday we go again as we get into making it a profitable week ahead. Have a great weekend, guys.

0: Adios.
1: Hello, thank you for staying with us. I am Anastasia Rafour. This is the news. First, the headlines. Mohbad debt probe suit gets September 29th judgment date. CBN freezes accounts linked to terror financing. And for instance, Venezuela earthquakes kills over 160, hundreds injured. In sports story, South Africa reached World Cup knockout stage for first time. Now the news in full. The federal government and its development partners have revealed the legacy of COVID-19 interventions in Nigeria. They highlighted how investments made during the pandemic have strengthened the country's capacity to respond to future health threats, while calling for urgent measures to sustain the gains. Stakeholders made the call at the COVID-19 grants dissemination meeting held in Abuja with the theme, Managing Partners' Response, Celebrating Lessons and Shaping the Future. The event was managed by Nigeria Health Watch and organized by the Global Fund in partnership with the National Agency for the Control of AIDS, the National Tuberculosis and Leprosy Control Program, and the Federal Ministry of Health and Social Welfare. Speaking at the event on behalf of the Permanent Secretary of the Federal Ministry of Health and Social Welfare, Daju Kacholum, the Director General of NACA, Speaking at the event on behalf of the Permanent Secretary of the Federal Ministry of Health and Social Welfare, Daju Kacholum, the Director General of NACA, Dr. Temitope Ilori, said the COVID-19 resource mobilization program has left behind critical infrastructure and systems that continue to strengthen Nigeria's health sector. According to her, investment under the program enhanced disease surveillance, laboratory capacity, oxygen infrastructure, and community-based healthcare services, helping to improve the country's preparedness for future outbreaks. Meanwhile, the Federal High Court in Abuja fixed September 29th for judgment in a fresh suit seeking to compel the police to reopen investigations into the circumstances surrounding the death of musician Ilerioluwa Aloba, popularly known as Mohbad. Justice J. Momotosho fixed the date after taking argument from counsel to the applicant, Chief Tunde Falola, the Inspector General, IGP of Police, the Nigeria Police Force and the Commissioner of Police, Lagos State Command, who were sued as first to third respondents, failed to appear in the matter. An NGO registered trustees of Break the Silence Foundation had filed the suit marked FHC/ABJ/CS/363/2026. The late Mohbad died on September 12, 2023 in Lagos State. When the case was called upon, none of the respondents were represented in the court. Falola then adopted all the processes filed on behalf of the plaintiff and urged the court to grant the relief sought. In other news developments, the Central Bank of Nigeria, CBN, directed banks and all financial institutions to freeze transactions, accounts and assets linked to six individuals and four Bureau of Change BTC operators designated for terrorism financing. According to the Apex Bank, the latest update of the Nigeria sanctions list is binding on all regulated institutions and requires immediate implementation. The CBN informed regulated entities of fresh sanctions issued by the Nigerian Sanctions Committee, NIGSEC, and the United States Department of the Treasury's Office of Foreign Assets Control, OFAC, under Executive Order 13224, as amended. The six individuals added to the Specially Designated Nationals SDN and Blocked Persons list are Mukhtar Mohammed Adamu, Babangida Muhammad Adamu Hamajam, Abdullahi Umar Usman, Ibrahim Abubakar, Adamu Chiroma, and Yakubu Ogirima Ibrahim. The National Examinations Council, NECO, has released the results of the 2026 Basic Education Certificate Examination, BC. This was contained in a statement issued by its Acting Director of Information and Public Relations, Mr. Aziz Sani. Sani said that a total of 186,291 candidates registered for the examination in 12 subjects. He said the candidates were drawn from the 36 states of the Federation, the Federal Capital Territory, FCT, and 5 foreign countries. According to him, the examination commenced on April 20th and was successfully concluded on April 30th, 2026. Sani said the results were released following the successful conclusion of the 2026 BC Award Committee meeting held at the Council's headquarters in Mina, Niger State. He said the meeting was spearheaded by the Minister of Education, Dr. Tunji Alausa, represented by the Director of Basic Education, Federal Ministry of Education, Dr. Folake Olatunji David. In Lagos State, the State Governor Babajide Sanwo-Olu has congratulated President Bola Ahmed Tinubu following the Senate's passage of the Constitutional Amendments Bill establishing state police. The Senate approved all 26 clauses of the bill during consideration in the Committee of the Whole, marking a major reform of Nigeria's security framework. Sanwo-Olu described the development as epochal and hailed President Tinubu as a champion of true federalism, noting that state police has long been part of the president's reform agenda. The governor said the move would strengthen efforts to combat terrorism and other forms of crime across the country, while advancing democratic governance. He also commended the Senate for what he called a historic decision and urged state houses of assembly to support the amendment by approving the bill. Still talking Lagos State, no fewer than 10 persons were rescued alive after a two-story building collapsed at Alakija bus stop, Satellite Town, along the Lagos-Badagry Expressway. The Lagos State Fire and Rescue Service confirmed the incident in a statement issued by its director, Mrs. Margaret Adesea. Mrs. Margaret said the service received a distress call at about 11:37 a.m. and immediately deployed emergency responders from the Jaguaba Fire Station to the scene at Old Ojo Road near Alakija bus stop. She said the rescue team arrived and commenced search and rescue operations. According to her, the collapsed structure was an occupied residential building housing multiple residents. Off the shores of Nigeria, the United States and Iran have launched separate diplomatic efforts across the Gulf following their interim agreement, with U.S. Secretary of State Marco Rubio reassuring regional allies while Tehran seeks to improve ties with neighboring states. Despite a gradual recovery in shipping through the Strait of Hormuz, about $125 billion worth of ships and cargo remained stranded as security concerns continue to disrupt maritime trade. In Bahrain, authorities have tightened restrictions on the Shiite community ahead of Ashura, reflecting growing sectarian tensions across the Gulf following the recent U.S.-Iran conflict. Meanwhile, investors' confidence appears to be returning to the region, with Abu Dhabi-based Burjul Holdings successfully raising $500 million through an Islamic bond issue, while Gulf investors continue acquiring high-value properties across Europe. In other foreign news, a twin earthquake that was Venezuela's largest in over a century has killed at least 164 people and destroyed multiple buildings near the capital where residents searched for missing relatives. Venezuela's strongest earthquake since 1900 sent rescuers and locals clambering in the dark over a flattened apartment, hunting for survivors and extracting people from under the ruins. France, Spain, and the United States offered to urgently send rescuers after the magnitude 7.2 and 7.5 quakes. The toll has climbed quickly, with interim president Delcy Rodriguez reporting at least 164 dead and over 970 hurt, and noting the state of La Guerra. Moving on to the world of sports, South African football fans took to the streets, hanging vuvuzelas and singing in celebration at Bafana Bafana's first ever qualification for the World Cup knockout rounds. Playing in a World Cup for the first time since they hosted it in 2010, the team shocked South Korea 1-0 to secure progression, which had seemed unlikely after they lost their opening group stage match 2-0 to co-hosts Mexico. As the match ended, scores of people headed out into the streets, many in their pajamas, to chant, dance and blow long plastic vuvuzela horns. Still talking spot stories, Burnley will host West Ham United, while Wolverhampton Wanderers take on Blackburn Rovers in the opening week of the 2026-2027 Championship season. The Championship fixtures for the 2026-2027 campaign were early released, with a clash between relegated Premier League sides Burnley and West Ham among the highlights of the opening round of the matches. Wolves will get the new season underway against Blackburn on Friday, August 14th, before Burnley welcome West Ham to Turf Moor on Sunday, August 16th. Southampton, who will begin the season on a four-point deduction following the Spygate scandal, travel to Watford on the opening weekend, while Cardiff City host Welsh rivals Wrexham in a blockbuster all-wheels clash on Monday, August 17th. League One champions Lincoln City start live in the Championship away at Middlesbrough, while promoted Bolton Wanderers open their campaign at home against Preston North End. Moving on to entertainment stories, where popular Nigerian rap and singer Oludemilade Alejo, widely known as YC, has expressed concerns over what he describes as the growing culture of celebrating ignorance and low academic standards among Nigerian youths. The rapper made the remarks during a recent interview where he spoke about education, youth culture, and societal values in Nigeria. He stated that the country was increasingly accommodating ignorance while lamenting over what he described as a decline in the country's educational values. According to the rapper, academic excellence and intellectual curiosity are no longer viewed as primary drivers of success. Instead, the allure of internet fame, viral sensations, and cybercrime-associated subcultures has become more attractive to many young people. That is the news. Thank you so much for listening. Before I go, a quick recap of the headlines. We brought you news that Mohbad Death Probe Suit gets September 29th judgment date. CBN freezes accounts linked to terror financing. Off the shores of Nigeria, Venezuela earthquakes kill over 160, hundreds injured. In spot stories, South Africa reach World Cup knockout stage for the first time. I am Anastasia Rafua.
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Hey guys, it's still your favorite radio station, and I've got something for you today. You're one person, yet different in many ways. You're the professional by day, artist by night, friend, lover, biker, believer, all before the sun goes down. And somehow, in every single version, you show up fully. No half measures, no apologies. Now, that's the reality of so many Nigerian youth. Not one thing, not one lane. Many lives, living in one body, and showing up 100 in all of them. Yes, you're just being you. And MTN sees you as you leave it 100. You do not shrink to fit. You do not wait for permission. You do not explain yourself. You just show up in whatever version of you that today demands. And you give it everything. So continue to do you and leave it 100 with MTN. Till I catch you next time, guys.

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Every day is day one. Day one for you to give 100. 100 on the tracks, on the road, at work. Because it's your job to give your all. 100 with the gang. Out on the dance floor. Truth is, we're not wired to

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1: For you, every day is day one. Day one for you to give 100. 100 on the tracks, on the road, at work. Because it's your job to give your all. 100 with the gang. And on a dance floor. Truth is, you're not wired to give.

0: All right, democracy reigns strong in the sports zone. We don't need, I was going to say Nadeko, we don't need INEC. We don't need INEC to have free and fair elections. So that song was recommended to us by the great Tony.
1: There were many options. My option, we didn't agree to my option.
0: Didn't agree to mine too. Because somebody said
2: this was a consensus.
0: This was like Peter V PDP. I was edged out. I wanted group control. Who sent in group control?
2: Let's see. I want Yemi from Ibuku.
0: I want it back outside.
2: But I preferred Two Face. So
0: no, you wanted one.
2: It's Two Face.
0: Weird song.
2: I didn't mind BNX and Saz as well. That was sent by Mecca.
0: A consensus song was Two Face. So
1: we
2: couldn't do direct primaries. We did consensus.
0: We did consensus. A la APC. Yes. You went consensus. Alrighty. Okay, so let's do the news round. Have you done the numbers? People know the numbers.
1: I don't know the numbers.
0: Alright, Tony, thanks for singing in that song. Yeah, we sent in that song. Maximus, what's that his nickname again?
1: Proximus.
0: Maximus Proximus.
1: Proximus. Maximus was the gladiator guy.
0: Yeah.
1: 0704-700-8913, 0704-700-9913, or 0704-100-7913. You can also reach us 0809-234-5913. That's our WhatsApp number. I will touch on the groupings for the World Cup later on, but first let's go through stories coming in from the News Hound this morning. In preparation to host the maiden national intermediate games in October, Lagos State Sports Trust Fund has announced plans to renovate the Mobolaji Johnson Sports Complex Hall and Squash Court at Royal Park Yaba. Chairman of the agency, Waed Oshodi, stated this during an inspection of the facility, describing it as the heartbeat of grassroots sports in Lagos. In his words, "We have just a few months, but work is ongoing. The plan now is to accelerate progress and ensure completion before the end of September."
2: Nigerian athletics legend Marion Yali has hailed the organization of the Athletics Federation of Nigeria, AFN's Commonwealth Games Trials in Lagos, saying the competition showcased a new level of coordination and professionalism among the country's sports administrators. "From top to bottom," she says, "early preparation plus coordinated and cordial relationship between these three entities, the NSC, the AFN, and the Elite Podium Board, made the difference," she says.
1: Nigeria produced its most significant showing at an NBA draft in recent memory on Thursday, with six players of Nigerian heritage selected at the 2026 edition held at the Barclays Center in Brooklyn, New York, led by Felix Okpara and Ugonna Onyesu, who became only the second pair of Nigerian-born players to be drafted in the same year. The first-round picks set the early tone. Ebuka Okoro, a Stanford University product with Nigerian ties, was selected 17th overall by the OKC Thunder, with his draft rights subsequently bound for the Detroit Pistons as part of a planned trade involving the Memphis Grizzlies.
2: The former boxing world champion Joe Cordina has been charged with assault and threatening a person with an offensive weapon after an incident at a petrol station in Cardiff suburb in February. The 34-year-old, the two-time IBF super featherweight champion, who was due to face Abdallah Mason for the WBO lightweight title next month, is set to appear at Cardiff Magistrate Court on 7th July.
1: We're counting down to the start of Wimbledon, which begins next week, but sad story coming forward, says former Wimbledon champion Chris Evert says how relentless cancer has returned for a third time. 71-year-old American was first diagnosed with ovarian cancer in December 2021 and says she is hopeful of making a full recovery. "This past week, after undergoing CT and PET scans, I learned that the ovarian cancer has returned."
2: And to Nigerian football, defending President Federation Cup champions Kwara United are still waiting to receive the 50 million naira prize money promised for winning last year's competition, even as the finalists of the 2026 edition have now emerged. The Harmony Boys defeated Abakaliki FC 4-3 on penalties in Lagos to lift Nigeria's oldest football trophy in 2025. But 1 year after the trophy, the Ilorin-based club is yet to receive the financial reward attached to the success. Sources close to the club told The Punch that there has been no communication from the Nigerian Football Federation regarding the outstanding payment. They say it has not been paid and there has been silence since we won. That's according to a club source.
1: Serie A club Udinese placed a 15 million euro valuation on Super Eagles goalkeeper Maduka Okoye as Juventus intensified their search for a new shot stopper ahead of the summer transfer window, with the Nigerian international emerging as a key target for the Turin Giants after the pursuit of a high profile option hit a stumbling block. Udinese are set to place a valuation in the Nigeria, similar to what Juventus are reportedly prepared to negotiate for the South America Emi Martinez, signalling how highly the Friuli club regard their shot stopper.
2: Manchester City have agreed a deal with Nottingham Forest to sign Elliot Anderson for £116 million, a record for a British player. Forest owner Evangelos Marinakis had insisted any deal for Anderson would have to eclipse the £125 million Liverpool paid to sign Alexander Isak from Newcastle last summer.
1: Manchester United are close to agreeing terms with Trabzonspor for goalkeeper Andre Onana to spend a second season on loan at the Turkish club. It's understood that Trabzonspor and United are still in discussion over a loan fee, which would be performance related, but the deal would not include an option for them to buy him next summer.
2: Arsenal have activated an option to sign defender Piero Hincapié on a permanent deal from Bayer Leverkusen. The 24-year-old Ecuador international spent last season on loan at the Emirates, making 39 appearances in all competitions as Arsenal won the Premier League title.
1: Two-time Ballon d'Or winner Alexia Putellas has opted to join women's Super League club London City Lionesses. The 32-year-old left Barcelona after 14 years in May and is widely regarded as one of women's football's greatest players.
2: Ecuador reached the World Cup knockout stage in dramatic fashion as they came from behind to beat Germany in New Jersey and set up a potential meeting with England. They had not scored a goal in their first two games, a draw with Curaçao and a defeat by Ivory Coast, but finally showed the talent they possessed as they took advantage of a lackluster display from Germany, who had already topped Group E.
1: And a player still who is out of Czechia, talking about Patrick Schick, has announced his international retirement. Less than 24 hours after his side were knocked out of the World Cup, the Bayer Leverkusen striker 30 and his teammates were sent packing following a 3-0 hammering against tournament co-host Mexico.
2: Still the World Cup, two goals within the first 7 minutes helped to guide the Netherlands to victory over Tunisia as they finished top of Group F. Winning the group sets up a tie with Group C runners-up and 2022 semi-finalist Morocco in Monterrey on Tuesday. Ronald Koeman's side were ahead before the clock had reached the three-minute mark as Tunisia captain Elise Skiri turned a Denzi Dumfries cross into his own net.
1: It was not a match of high distinction, but all the Socceroos needed was a pass against Paraguay, and their goalless draw in San Francisco Bay Area Stadium booked a place in the World Cup knockout round for the third time in their history. A much changed Australian side controlled large parts of the match, but with both teams knowing that a draw would be enough to qualify for the last 32, there were long stretches without impetus.
2: The U.S. men's national team have already made history this summer. They scored the most goals they ever have in a single World Cup game, won two straight games in the tournament for the first time in the modern era, and wrapped up top spot in an evenly matched Group D with a game to spare. On Thursday evening, they faced a far more familiar foe, World Cup adversity, and in the key moments, the kind of sports where knockout games are won and lost. Kane's goal with the last kick of game sealed a 3-2 win for Turkey, giving their disastrous tournament a positive ending. It also means the Americans go into last 32, where they will play Bosnia and Herzegovina with fresh questions.
1: Senegal head coach Papi Thiaw vowed that his side would channel their frustration into securing victory when they face Iraq in their final group match at the 2026 World Cup later today. Terry Lions suffered a painful 3-2 defeat to Norway in their second group game, leaving their qualification hopes hanging in the balance. Senegal must now beat Iraq and hope results elsewhere go in their favour to progress to the next round.
2: FIFA on Thursday reiterated fans will not be prohibited from bringing rainbow flags inside of Seattle's Lumen Field for Friday's decisive Group G World Cup match between Egypt and Iran. Despite objections from each country's respective federations, Seattle Pride First, which has been organized in the city since 2007 by a non-profit, designated the June 26 game for celebration before FIFA made the World Cup draw. But leaders in each nation's football federations publicly rebuked the idea, saying such events clashed with their cultural and religious values. The FIFA World Cup 2026 is an inclusive event that welcomes people from all backgrounds. FIFA said this in a statement on Thursday. Fans of all sexual orientations and gender identities are welcome at matches and events.
1: And finally, Vozinha, one of the sensations of the World Cup, is looking for a new club. And the 40-year-old Cape Verde goalkeeper has enrolled out playing in Brazil, where fans helped him reach immediate stardom on social media. Vozinha said in an interview with Brazilian journalist Daniel Brown that his contract with second division Portuguese club Chaves has ended and he wants to keep playing and is keen on finding a new team following his success in the tournaments in the US, Mexico and Canada. That's the news out this morning. Sports Zone.
3: All right, thank you very much, Kaude and Femi.
4: I'm going to go formal. Nice one. There's one story, obviously, that springs out to me. Wednesday and Thursday, I gave the NFF kudos for, Kaude literally switched off the comms. Well, I was trying my best to praise the NFF. I don't know where I was praising them. But now, if this story is true, that Kwara United has not been given their winnings after a calendar year, then that's disgraceful.
5: Audio money.
4: That is absolutely disgraceful. And that says everything that I feel is wrong with the NFF.
5: Okay.
4: You know, because at the end
1: Nothing. Like, the NSC are the supervising body, right?
4: Let me finish my rant. You can defend them later.
1: I'm not defending.
4: Because I heard a bot.
1: Only asking that the NSC. NSC shouted 1 billion. They announced the 1 billion.
4: But I don't want you to
1: MPFL.
4: Who promised them?
1: Which is the NSC that promised them? No, I'm saying NSC can quickly. NSC can announce shells
5: 1 billion.
1: 1 billion for MPFL.
5: Why can't they pay or insist on the payment of 50 million?
4: Hello. I borrow money from you. What's it concern for me there?
1: No, but I be my papa now. Maybe you be my papa.
4: I know.
1: Well, maybe you be my papa.
4: There are your kind of son is my assets, not my liabilities. You see,
1: papa. You don't deny my papa.
4: You borrow money from Kari.
1: Is it the two of us that
6: are they have a responsibility to speak to it. Have they spoken to it? Or maybe again,
1: Maybe Kwara United
6: has not.
1: Let me remind you that the NSC took over. It's been over a year, right? They were there at the end of season, MPFL. Yeah. They were going to announce 1 billion naira for winners.
6: No, but hold on. What if in the report that NFF gave NSC, it is written there that they've paid Kwara United?
1: I wanted a lie.
6: But that wouldn't be an
4: excuse. How does that absorb the NFF of their
1: land? I'm expanding the in the football.
4: All I'm saying is it's a dirty story. You understand? It's like the king where in poopo where they no wiping bum properly. The nappy is dirty. You understand? Very dirty. It's a dirty story.
1: They should all collect.
4: It's a dirty story. When I said, as far as I know, it's the NFF that is pay their money now. It's all right.
1: It's wrong.
4: These are the things that they do. You know, because the other time, you know, I'm always going on and I was mulling over. I was watching the Money Cup this morning, brought on this Soraya, lovely girl. She's Jamaican, Egyptian. I think she works with
1: so. Girls been applauding. I've not seen you applaud the boys.
4: Sorry?
1: It's only the women you've been applauding.
4: Yeah, but
1: you've mentioned one or two things he's done. You've not applauded him.
5: I think because they buy his eye for the guys.
4: But they're not really football people. Basketball is not a football person.
1: Yeah.
4: So she just got back from US and she's a football. And she spoke, she broke down all the African teams and everything. And all. So it's like, for me, in this case, if we have all the money in the world and we don't have good administration, this is what we'll get. How you say you give people 50 million naira and a year later it's not been paid? Although I blame Kwara to that. Why are they just talking now?
1: No, they didn't talk. It's a closed source. According to the Punch newspaper, it's a source who spoke
4: in a somebody in the closet. Anonymity.
1: So Kwara and themselves have not complained publicly.
4: That's why I added the caveat to that. If it is true, then it's disgraceful. If it's not true, then shame on the person that is spreading rumors.
1: I believe it's true. And I still think that our club sides also need to do more, right? Normally, they have club owners meeting at the start of the season. The FA chairman of Kwara State obviously has to be the one to speak to the FA president, because they're all FA chairman, right?
0: Mm.
1: And so he's also a member of the
0: NFL. How can we grow?
1: Executive members. So I'm thinking that the FA chairman of Kwara State also has a role, because it's easy for us to blame the NFF. They're a very easy target. They're in front of us. It's that tournament. But the FA chairman also has a role. What, your club has not been paid. What have you done about it?
0: Because you blame the person that made the promise.
1: So the
0: FA chairman is supposed to be
1: the FA chairman is
0: running up and down to collect the whistle from them.
1: There's a hierarchy.
7: Yeah.
1: There's a hierarchy.
7: Chain of command.
1: Right? Chain of command. So the Kwara United reports practically to their FA, because the tournament is FA Cup.
0: Where is the blame of the Kwara State FA in this? Where is the blame?
1: Have they complained to the NFF about
0: it? No, it's just like you sitting there now and blaming Nigerian football fans for the Eagles not being able to qualify for the World Cup.
1: Apples and oranges. What I'm saying here now is that they're in the FA Cup, right?
0: Uh-huh.
1: The FA Cup, Kwara United have not complained publicly. Kwara United have not complained.
0: Mm-hmm.
1: The person that's complaining is somebody hiding to complain. So Kwara United do not say there's any problem with this thing. They're fine with it.
0: Anyway, this is one of the reasons why we didn't qualify for this year's World Cup.
1: Is different from
0: FA. No, it's part of its administration. And do you understand? It's all administration. The problem where our league is today. So, as I said,
1: it's a bad story.
0: If it's true, you're owing, pay them. You know, pay them.
1: It's a bad story.
0: And that's one of the reasons I have no interest in
1: Kwara United.
0: Whatever the challenge.
1: Because Kwara United also did not complain.
0: Whatever.
7: Yeah,
0: that's why I call it challenge cup.
1: Maybe the money is small.
0: I mean, how much is 50 million naira? How much is 50 million? Come on.
1: If they go for CAF competition, they collect past this one.
0: Yes, sir. I mean, what else is in the news, Jerry?
1: From Nigeria abroad. I like the Okoye story.
0: How much is CB valued for?
1: 15 million.
0: Sorry?
1: Euros, 15
7: million. 15 million.
0: 15?
1: Yes, 1.5.
0: That's small now.
1: No, it's not small.
0: It's small.
1: It's not small.
0: You want to buy an international 50. You know, I thought you said 50.
1: No,
0: 15 million is small. Not small.
1: So what Juventus wanted to do, Juventus' first target was Alisson Becker. They didn't get Alisson. Mm-hmm. They moved for Emi Martinez.
0: How much will they pay for Alisson?
1: Okay, no, Alisson.
0: Alisson, we are talking.
7: No, Alisson. Maybe Alisson to.
0: Wait, I'm just saying, if they were to buy Alisson,
1: there was no valuation.
0: Emi Martinez, too.
1: No, 40, 50. No, for 15.
0: Alisson Becker?
1: No, Martinez is
0: 15. I know. They are pricing World Cup winner
1: 15 1.5. Yes.
0: Oh, no.
1: And they said that's why Udinese said, I remember it's the value the club puts on the player that comes through. The club says, because you are pricing Martinez 15, we're also saying this guy is 15 million. And I don't think it's bad. I think if it gets to Juventus, that's a big step.
0: No, it's a wonderful step. I'd love him to go.
1: Profile goes up higher up, may not be in the Champions League, but he's now one of Italian's biggest football team. Very good story for him.
0: Well, funny enough, there's this lady, my money cup, pretty lady, I can't remember her name now. She's from Kenya. She had this profile on, showed Instagram of the finest players, as a handsome, good looking, and sexy, and all that. So they had all these guys from Argentina, and in some whatever.
7: And they was talking about Maduka.
0: The Maduka probably really good. Yeah. So there's this American just say, "Omo,
7: have you seen him?
0: She doesn't care about football. She doesn't know anything about soccer. But this guy, why did he come to? It was too funny. No, he's a fine boy. Yes, yeah, but he's a cool guy. But I hope the deal works out for him.
1: I hope so. I hate this FIFA story. I hate that FIFA story.
0: Which is
1: the last one Kaido took. Prohibiting fans from bringing.
0: I don't like it as well. I mean, these are Muslim nations. Egypt is a Muslim nation. You should be saying this is about homosexuality.
1: It's a political statement.
0: It's a political statement.
1: Football doesn't make you politics.
0: Exactly. So the FIFA are being very hypocritical. Yeah. Your two Muslim nations are playing. It's against their culture. Why didn't they fly the rainbow flag in Qatar? It's annoying, Jerry.
1: I don't think it's that.
0: Who cares if there's a parade? You can do what you want to do in your house. Don't come and be pushing it or flaunting it in my face outside.
7: They can even do it when their own country is playing, not other country.
1: So the excuse they're giving is that date has been set. But I'm like,
0: it doesn't. We don't care. In fact, you know that just guy
1: respect,
0: now.
1: Yeah, just to respect.
0: I love the AI pictures I've shown you, Fatino, two different.
4: stadiums.
5: Just to respect people.
4: They respect their sensibilities now. Both for Egypt and Iran, and even Nigeria, that is not a Muslim country. At least last time, Nigeria is not a Muslim country. No, no, it's not.
5: No.
4: We're secular. Yeah. So it's illegal here too. You can't fly rainbow flag in any flag for any reason. For waiting.
7: I don't lie to you. This Onana story, I think if I were Onana, I would not accept it.
4: Why? So he should stay.
7: The last part of the story said that will not include an option for them to buy him next summer.
4: Okay.
7: So my point here is, I think that normally, I think Onana can give Lammers a good run for his money. That's my
4: opinion. He can't.
7: I don't think so.
4: Femi, don't be mischievous. Don't be mischievous. Now you're being mischievous.
7: You think that Onana cannot give him a
4: run? He cannot. He had his chance. He had two seasons. It was a disgrace.
7: Onana is actually 30 years now. By next year, he will be 31. How old is Martinez that we're always hyping now? What is Alisson?
4: You are comparing apples and cement block. Comparing Martinez and on last, comparing apples and cement block or apple and stone. I beg. What else? So we can just focus on the World Cup. Have you got that list of 12 teams?
7: Yeah.
4: Let's go.
7: Alisson is 33, by the way.
4: What now?
7: Alisson is 33.
5: He's old.
4: But it's your goalkeeper.
7: He's Liverpool's first keeper. Onana is just 30.
4: You can't keep.
7: I won league titles. Last year, Trabzonspor were close to winning the title.
4: They win it. Close to. Is that winning it? Really win it now.
7: I don't do enough now.
5: Zegzi has a Champions League medal.
7: So
5: what is it?
7: He played the Champions League final.
4: Yeah, he did. And he played quite well in that match.
7: Quite well.
4: That's how he deceived that Bolted Bumu to come and buy him.
5: We have Sweden. That's for the
4: Sweden. They played 1-1 yesterday.
5: Yeah.
4: So that gives them 4 points in that group.
5: Yeah, they have four points. They are on 4 points. So they are ahead already. They've gone. So the second.
4: I'm happy for Graham Potter though.
5: Ecuador on second, Bosnia on third.
7: Three of them have qualified.
5: Paraguay.
4: Bosnia is playing the US, Abi.
7: Yes.
4: That I tell you what, that's a very tricky table. Bosnia, the ones that knocked out the Italians. Bosnia is a very funny team.
5: So I think we have Croatia on fifth, South Korea sixth, and Algeria seventh, and Scotland on eighth.
4: So Scotland have dropped to 8 now.
7: Yeah, break now.
4: Alright, okay.
7: Come on, come back. We'll take more.
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10: Did you know with Godwin Etakiwebu, also known as the Guru?
11: You know, guys, I must confess, I have a slight headache. But during the break, instead of waving and ranting as we normally do and arguing, we've been trying to break down this World Cup. who's going to finish third? I mean, we've done the calculation. The 12 groups, yes?
12: Yeah.
11: 12
12: groups.
11: Yeah. 12 groups. So the top two teams go through automatically. So that's 24 teams. Yeah. So it's the 8 teams that will go through that completes the round of 32. Okay. So now, can we go through the 8 teams now that, let's go through the ones that are sure of qualifying already, regardless of games.
12: Mm-hmm.
11: And then now let's look at the chances of other teams.
12: So what we know is Sweden have qualified for the knockout stage.
11: Okay.
12: Ecuador have qualified.
11: That's for the knockout 2. Stage.
12: Bosnia and Herzegovina have qualified for
11: that's
12: the
11: 3
12: confirmed.
11: Confirmed.
12: Paraguay have got 4 points and will be almost home and dry based on what the other.
11: Any team with 4 points should go through.
12: Right. Croatia in Group L, they played 2 matches. They've got 3 points. South Korea played 3 with 3 points.
11: Okay, let's stop at that. The Croatia is, that's England, Ghana, Croatia, and yes. Who's the last team in that? Who's the last team? England, Ghana, Croatia,
12: Panama.
11: Panama has lost 2 games.
12: Panama out.
11: They're out. Okay.
12: That one is confirmed.
11: Two very funny. Now, what happens if Croatia beat Ghana today?
12: So it means that Ghana will now come to the fourth place team. And with 4 points, Ghana guaranteed a place. So Ghana
11: whatever happens.
12: Yes.
11: It's Croatia that really needs.
12: That needs the victory to qualify as one of the automatic qualifiers.
11: Croatia has a. But if they get a draw with Ghana, they.
12: It's also bad for the other teams on this table.
11: Okay.
12: Because a draw. With 4 points. With 3 points, right, if Croatia stays in 3, every other team with 2 points, with 1 point, can be hoping to go past. So the likes of DR Congo, Senegal.
11: No team with one or two points can go through. The teams that.
12: If you have 1 point and you win, and you still finish, third, it lifts you on this table. Remember, there's a different table for the third place teams.
11: Yes.
12: And that table as it stands, Croatia are currently 5th.
11: On that table. Okay, what's the ranking?
12: So, I can mention Paraguay, Croatia, South Korea, Algeria, Scotland. Those are the 8 teams that will qualify now, as it is now. But there are outstanding matches for the likes of Croatia, Algeria, Cape Verde are 9th. They've got Belgium in 10th, DR Congo in 11th, and Senegal.
11: But wait, how come Scotland didn't have a chance? Because Morocco, Brazil,
12: 3 points. They had 3 points.
11: Who is the? Oh, Haiti.
12: Haiti.
11: Okay, Haiti lost all their games. Okay. Yeah. Okay, but they won. Okay, so they're in third with 3 points. Okay, so there might be a chance for a team with 3 points in third place to sneak in.
12: Yes.
11: There's a possibility, possible. Okay, I think I finally understand. A very remote possibility.
12: Yeah.
11: All right. So what games do we have today?
12: We've got a few matches today. 8 p.m., two of them. That's Group I. Senegal-Iraq at 8. Norway, France, for who topped the group? That's
11: I'll be flipping in between.
12: Then there's a game for 1 a.m. That's Group H. Cape Verde against Saudi Arabia.
11: Yeah, I'd love to watch
12: Uruguay,
11: that.
12: Uruguay, Spain.
11: Wow. Yeah, it's a good
12: And
11: game.
12: Then at 4 a.m., Egypt against Iran, while New Zealand against Belgium.
11: Egypt. That's unbelievable.
12: Egypt are also, I think Egypt are also good. 4 points enough to take them through to the next stage.
11: So Egypt have they have 4 points already?
12: Yeah, 4 points already.
11: Okay.
12: Phone calls. Hello.
13: Hello, good morning.
11: Good morning.
13: Yeah, good morning, Sports Zone.
11: Good morning. What's your name? Where are you calling from, please?
13: Yeah. Good morning. My name is Bidi Charlie. I want to
11: Hold on, my brother. I didn't get your name. BD. What's your name? Where are you calling from?
12: BD.
11: BD. Okay.
13: What I just want to let you know is that it seems Femi is confusing on Kushegun. Scotland is position or 7th or 8th. They have already played 3 matches.
11: Yes.
12: I said that. So, already.
13: The other guys are, the Congo and some other teams are on 11, all these people that are on 10 or something on that third position table. Most of them have played 2 matches.
11: Mm.
13: So, just say, when you are mentioning the third position table, just be mentioning, okay, this one is on number one, he has played 2 matches. This one is on number two, he has played three matches. So, people will know.
11: Saying
13: that Scotland is on 8, while Kushegun was confused that how come Scotland is on 3 points,
12: but I'm trying to say that the Eagle cannot understand
13: I know that Cape Verde have not played.
11: That's why I said it's highly unlikely that a team with 3 points will be able to get it to the.
13: Of course.
11: Very, very unlikely. That's the point.
13: Scotland is not going to make it.
11: They won't make it. Very unlikely.
13: I think all these Cape Verde, Congo, or somebody, most of them will get 4 points.
11: Most of them will.
13: They might be lucky, but I don't think Scotland is going to make it.
11: I don't think they will. But thanks for pointing that out anyway. God bless you. I appreciate it.
13: Yeah, no problem. Yeah, good morning. Yeah.
11: Good morning. Have a great weekend.
12: All right, let's switch over to messages. Let's take some messages. At least we've explained the World Cup as best. Let's start from the beginning. Okay. Emeka, thank you very much for your message. I'm just going through all the messages that people have sent. Oladipo Patole, thank you very much also. Okay, let's go back to phone calls.
14: Hello, good morning.
11: Good morning. Morning, how are you? What's your name? Where are you calling from? Hey, big up from Google, what's up?
14: I'm more about. Mr. Femi, good morning.
12: Good morning.
11: Charles is actually on his way to your area this morning, so look out for you.
14: I'm
11: welcome. What's up, man?
14: I'm good. Femi, Mr. Femi,
12: yeah.
14: Why are you playing devil that bit?
12: On what? I didn't
14: know. What concern you with Onana coming back to Man U?
11: You didn't mind.
14: They want Onana back. The giveaway we did like upper season, like two seasons ago. People want it back.
12: I like African footballers. I like African footballers.
14: Onana will give Lawrence run for the money.
12: I think he can. I think he can. I believe.
11: He can.
14: in your mind, you know, if I'm not
11: exactly
12: outside of bad belliness, I don't think
11: I beg you, Commodo. In your mind, as you've said it to his mind, thank you.
14: I've been racking my brain with the calculation. No. I've just adjust the bad
11: belliness. In your mind, as you've said it to his mind, thank
14: I've
11: you.
14: I've been racking my brain with the calculation. No. I've just
11: 3 points, it's unlikely.
14: Yes,
11: it's unlikely.
14: 3 points, I'm not sure it's going to.
12: A team would qualify with 3 points.
11: You reckon?
12: Yes, I believe at least one, because the permutation
14: that I those ones, they will have more than 3 points. So at the end of the day, so you might even have the first 2-8 that they will be more than 3 points. Because to be there's, 4 points, you know, that would be
11: in fact the crazy points, thing the crazy thing that could be a team that actually gets 4 points and doesn't go.
12: No, not possible.
11: It can't happen.
12: Because Cape Verde can draw their game against Saudi Arabia, and that's 3 points. And that could automatically lift them into that position. That's, I think one team with 3 points can still qualify.
11: Can still qualify
12: for the knockout phase.
11: All right.
12: I know, we just wait to see.
11: What's Cape Verde's goals difference? The goalless they played, they kept Spain out.
12: Zero.
11: Okay. So,
12: Belgium too. Belgium have 2 points. It's expected. We're expecting them to win, but you never can tell. I know.
11: Who are Belgium facing?
12: Who's Belgium facing? I need to check that. Let me see quickly. But those games will be played tomorrow. Belgium are playing New Zealand. Belgium win New Zealand.
11: When do the first round games end?
15: Sunday.
11: Okay.
12: Knockout stage starts on Sunday too.
11: Wow. Okay.
12: Yeah, knockout starts on Sunday. Then Monday, Tuesday, Wednesday.
11: Wow.
12: Croatia will play Ghana on tomorrow night.
11: Tomorrow.
12: Yeah, 10 p.m. All right. Okay. Let me see if I can do some more messages. Okay. People conflict Senegal.

0: not out. Senegal are not out. People keep saying Senegal are not out. The mathematics, it's very difficult and slim.
1: It's slim, the yes. chances are slim. That's why Scotland is still yes. in. Even though they played, they're still there, even though they played their three games.
0: Out. Mm. My dear Sport Zone, my offside moment is emergency services across Nigeria. Alarming. Congratulations to Cote d'Ivoire. Lovely games last night and this morning. Sport Zone is the best, Sebastian.
1: Thank you, Sebastian.
0: How do we deal with the emergency services? Is no one or two things to say. Good morning, everyone in the studio. I'm happy with the performance of the African teams at the World Cup, but Tunisia fall my hand shattered.
1: Anyway, we can see it now.
0: I see at least three African countries going through to the quarter. I think there are about four already through to the quarterfinal, if I'm correct.
1: No, it's a quarterfinals.
0: Quarterfinals.
1: We're talking round of 32. So that
0: there's still quarterfinals, round of 16.
1: There's round of 32, round of 16, then quarterfinals.
0: Three.
1: So it's very up to But wait, how many African nations now are confirmed to go through to the round of 32 now?
0: We have about
1: Ghana is going. Who else? Wait, so quite a few. Morocco is going.
0: South Africa.
1: South Africa. Wow. Yes. Let's count them, I beg.
0: So South Africa. Confirmed though. Ivory Coast, Morocco.
1: Yes.
0: We have Ghana, who are almost home.
1: And Ghana is confirmed. Let's
0: go top. At least that's the guaranteed four.
1: Then who else?
0: What's the name? Cape Verde. They're not in yet.
1: Did you mention Egypt?
0: Egypt. So Egypt is almost home and dry to five. So five.
2: Can they beat Iran?
0: No, 4 points is enough to take Egypt through to the next. It's only finished third in their group. That's good enough on the table. That teams with three. So at least we've got five African teams that are confirmed with 4 points at least.
1: In round of 32.
0: So there's hope for Cape Verde. There's hope for maybe Senegal.
1: Then another person that has dropped in my estimation. I had a lot of respect because of his age and his the way he's handled himself. But Hugo Bruce, I think he spoke... What I'll describe in a very silly manner, especially he said people that talk too much. It's proved that people you set up your team in such a defensive manner in the first leg that the whole of South Africa complained. You understand? That was on you. Instead of you to sucking it up and being grateful that you managed to get it, you are saying people that talk too much. I said, see yourself.
0: And let me just complain to message. It says I'm an Arsenal fan and I don't support that goalkeeper who said number of saves should be used to pick the best goalkeeper because goalkeeping isn't about saves alone, but how you, the goalkeeper, organize your defense line. Communication matters a lot because the goalkeeper and his or her defense line. Looking forward to seeing Senegal, Egypt, DR Congo, and Cape Verde qualify for the knockout stage. TGIF to you all and to every other listener across the world. Thank you very much.
2: I agree with that too.
3: But the first quality.
1: But he just said he's an Arsenal fan now. Exactly. He's already qualified himself.
2: The idea of a clean sheet is to show that you are able to protect your post.
1: Your goal post.
2: Yeah. And so if you're, I mean, and like you said, rightly said, what if you have a very terrible defense? But you're able to save, like you said, saving 100 as against saving 60. That's a huge margin.
1: Although
2: I'm sure you are better,
1: but but football, in fairness, is a team game.
0: Yeah, it's just like we shouldn't give individual awards.
2: Yeah,
0: because best goalkeeper is an individual award. Of
1: course.
2: How do you choose the best striker?
0: It's exactly goals.
3: I was about to say that.
1: Exactly, and does the striker just pick up the ball in the midfield and run with it?
2: He puts in. So you don't consider him a best striker because he did a lot of assists. So in this case, you are saying you are focusing more on the assists than the actual work of the keeper. Because the defense is more like assists.
1: But in fairness, that buttresses the Arsenal fans' argument that your clean sheets, the keeper wins the Golden Glove, gets the Golden Glove because not only is he a good keeper, but he has a good defense in front of him, which he organizes well. I mean,
0: if we're agreeing that we're giving individual awards, it's now down to what the individual did.
1: How about... Who gives the shot? The strike, then they score the goal.
2: The eagle. This is it. The striker goes there with the assistance of the people and scores. There are some he picks himself and scores. And he collects individual.
1: And there's some that are trapped.
2: But what I'm saying is, the striker gives 100 assists.
0: Or the midfielder gives 100 assists.
2: Even the striker now, the one that wins the stuff. Yeah. I'm not sure you've seen a striker, someone being crowned the striker of the year or whatever, because he gave more assists than goals.
1: Yeah, but there's something now, you get Bruno won, has broken the Premier League record for assists.
2: Giving more assists than scoring?
0: No.
2: Exactly.
0: Not that I remember.
2: So that's the same thing I'm saying. So when you look at the goalpost,
0: Bruno's job is to create.
2: If When you say clean sheets, it's more of assists. No, but when you've protected yourself, is more than that.
1: I suppose the Arsenal guy's name, but his point was Rash deservedly won the clean sheet award. He had 19 clean sheets. Because not only did he pull off 60 great whatever, but he organized his defense well. And it's something that wins the like Mbappe or whoever wins the top scorer Golden Boot award, which is going to be cracking this year, will win it because his teammates supply him the ball.
2: It's all about Diego, he scored more than any other person.
1: Yes,
2: this guy saved more than any other person. Yes, so he should have been given the what do you call it, the golden award. Yeah, because he saved more than the other person saved 60, right? Which means that overall he might have a cleaner sheet, but he had more assists what he saved.
3: I think the award should be given based on your primary assignments, exactly. Not your
2: the assist team. You get.
3: Victor Valdes was not conceding like that in that time in Barca because he had good midfielders, good defenders. But nobody rates him like that because he's not that good.
0: So I think that football has evolved so much, but primarily. We always say that people should have certain duties. Goalkeeper is a short stopper.
3: Mm-hmm. Yeah, of course.
0: So the work is to short stop. But again, I understand how the argument goes.
3: Just like they won't judge a striker with based on assist or based on your team play.
4: I don't understand why you guys. It's, I can't.
0: Generally, I don't support individual awards. I think football.
1: No, it's not a matter. Team, no, a guys, it's not. I think we've lost. We're talking across purposes. What the Arsenal friend said was that he was arguing that the Bravka's argument was null and void.
0: Yeah.
1: Because even though he made more saves, but this guy organized his defense well. And I'm saying, if you look at strikers that win awards, strikers do not score goals on their own. They score because of the work of their team.
2: I get it, but what I'm saying,
1: they're not giving
2: the awards because their team played well in front.
0: They're giving because of the goals they scored.
2: So that's why I said that the person who wins the highest score, I mean striker, the best striker of the year, whatever, might have provided 20 assists, scored 18 goals, and is given the award based on the 18 goals he scored. You're not looking at the 20 assists provided. Hold on, Diego. So what I'm saying, with the keeper right now, when you say you have a clean sheet, you are looking at all the assists put together.
0: All the clean sheets.
2: You're looking at the saves and the assists you get from your midfield, not letting the ball come to you, you know, not getting to the 18 and all that.
1: Uh-huh.
2: But you
1: can reduce the number of shots that you have to face.
2: Now, you are saying that, compare that with the striker, while he provided a lot of assists, they rated him based on the number of goals he scored. So if this guy saved 100 goals, he should be rated the best, just like the striker, who is rated based on the number of goals he scored, not necessarily the entire goals they scored in the team.
1: Okay, let me flip it now, and I'll speak slowly so you get it.
2: My chance is all right. A keeper that
1: Dubravka had to save 100 shots. What does that tell you? One, that is a good keeper, but two, his defense isn't as solid.
2: Is the award for the defense or for him as a keeper? Goal stopper.
1: You see, I don't have any.
0: So this argument, there's no.
1: I don't have, you know,
0: no,
1: funny enough,
0: right, there's no right, there's no wrong.
1: No, you know,
0: because the
1: primary
0: job
1: I'm neither here or there.
0: The primary job
1: is to stop shots. But my the Arsenal guy, what's his name? And unfortunately, you didn't tell us his name.
0: I told you his name.
2: No, but Eagle, look at it. When you say the number of clean sheets, the clean sheet is not speaking about the keeper, it's speaking about the team, the number of goals conceived that season.
1: Yes.
2: But when you're giving an award to a striker, you're not looking at the number of goals scored by that team that season. You're looking at the number of goals that person scored.
1: But the goalkeeper gets an award for goals with gloves.
0: So let's use Bruno, for example.
1: Yes.
0: Bruno, all the chances Bruno created, right? It's not what they are celebrating him for. They're celebrating for the one that were converted.
1: Exactly.
0: Right? So they're looking at what somebody converted. What the other ones that they missed. So we're saying we're giving an attacking midfielder for what he created, a striker for what he scored. A goalkeeper's job is to stop shots.
1: Yes.
0: Yeah, keep clean sheet. Agreed. It has nothing to do with his defense. It's if he keeps a clean sheet clean itself.
2: And he kept 100.
1: So that means, in that case, the striker is right.
0: So
1: right,
0: that's what I said. Both arguments can survive.
3: I think they should be
0: because they are very good.
3: Their primary assignment.
2: Merit.
0: Yeah. A defender's job. So a defender's job is not to pass out from the back.
3: If you have to judge a defensive midfielder now, you judge by.
1: You see, the challenge I have with this sport, so if there were other people from the rest of Nigeria, maybe a Delta man or my friend Maddy, you guys have you guys are tribal, it's a gang, but it's only we, only Yoruba people.
2: But
1: maybe because I'm not from Odosi, maybe I'm from Lagos State. I don't understand your argument. Give me a headache
0: again. Like I've explained, I said both things are true, right? But using Raya himself as an example. Raya has also shown us that while he's won the most clean sheets in time past, there was a season where he won the most clean sheets at Brentford, right?
1: Mm-hmm.
0: I still think that year he was the best goalkeeper because primarily he also did the shot stopping. Brentford were one of the best teams in the Premier League. He was able to stop shots, prevent, and keep the most clean sheets. That's my argument.
1: I must remember the Dubravka kept for a team that was eventually relegated.
3: We can use the here as an example also.
0: He has also a good example.
3: Primary
0: job was always short stopping, and he always did that very well. The defense, let's not remind you of what you were doing those days or those years when you were coming.
3: You don't need to talk about
0: it. Your Monday rants. They were you, and you were useful.
1: Funny enough, because of that, the guy won player of the season.
0: Mm-hmm.
1: And United for like 4 or 5 seasons.
0: But he didn't keep the most clean sheets.
1: No, he didn't, because the defensive front was absolutely useless. I'm exposed to sign it out. In fact, I'm exposed to sign it out. We don't want. We are done for this week.
0: Let me read a few messages.
2: You've been giving a lot. You're taking a lot.
0: Let me read a few messages. Okay, so let me just go back to where we were. So I don't miss. This Akinade Olajide Shefu from Apapa Ajegunle says, "Good morning, guys. This is the best thing I've listened to on the Sports Zone. Please, what's happening to my darling Newcastle? Why are we planning and selling all our best players? Gordon is gone. Tonali, Bruno wants to leave. And we have only bought a 20-year-old goalkeeper from the French Ligue 1. We pray we don't get relegated.
1: Luis Hall 2 months.
2: Just for emphasis, someone shouted Newcastle fans in Nigeria.
0: Newcastle fans. I know what's the name. Tolu Shotade supports Newcastle.
1: I know so.
3: I had a Southampton fan also. As a
0: paying $150 million for a player with 4 goals and 4 assists is ridiculous. The transfer market has become so inflated.
1: It has. It's overinflated.
0: That player valuations barely reflect actual performance anymore. Chokes up here.
1: It's ridiculous.
0: Emmanuel from Australia says, "Good morning, sirs. What a wonderful World Cup so far. Every office in Australia had a giant TV to watch today's game. For a country known for rugby and cricket, the World Cup is the mother of all competitions in the world. How I wish my beloved Nigeria was there. Anyways, on the dire and cast stage of the competition, have a lovely, fabulous day, everyone."
1: Who sent that message?
0: Emmanuel from Australia.
1: Emmanuel,
0: can you break it down? The responsibility of the NFF and the NSA in Nigerian sports. I really want to know who's responsible for this incompetence and recurring failure in the aspect of payment. The direct blame is the NFF, and there's no denying that.
1: Okay.
0: But football, again, because the NSA is always talking on matters that I don't think they should be the ones speaking.
1: Yeah.
0: That's why I'm easily dropping it in their front door.
1: In fact, Charles called

0: I maintained.
1: Can you go home?
0: Can you go home after state police?
2: Mr. President, well, I represent Sokoto South Senatorial District. From the onset, Mr. President, let me make it clear that I am in support of this bill and I am in support of the idea of state police. I have been consistent on this, not only when I was in the House of Reps as Speaker and as Governor of Sokoto State, even while here in the Senate. In a number of interviews I granted, I alluded to the fact that I support state police because I believe that that will also be a major leap into entrenchment of federalism in Nigeria. And Nigeria is a federation. Mr. President, only about 3-4 weeks ago, in my senatorial district, we lost over 80 people in Turita local government to bandits attack. Only 3-4 days ago, in the same local government, we lost some personnel of police that went there on rescue mission to send away bandits. So that is a clear picture of what is happening in most parts of the country. This is needed. Every effort, any effort that will ensure that we curb this menace of insecurity in Nigeria is needed. And it's on this note that I support this bill and I urge my colleagues to support it. And I reinforce the concerns raised by Senator Abaribi. We must have safeguards that will now ensure that there is no abuse on the part of those who are today in that position that we have left.
3: A one-time governor, one-time speaker of the House of Representatives, now a senator of the Federal Republic of Nigeria, speaking there. Senator Aminu Tambuwal speaking at on the floor of the Senate, talking about state police. You know, we're reeling out his accomplishments, you would say, or the offices he's held. I kept thinking to myself, when you talk about politicians and all the offices they've held, have we as Nigerians, particularly those who come from the community where that politicians emerge from, do we sit down to ask ourselves, to really weigh, quantify the impact of that politician? Not just about Senator Aminu Tambuwal, but I'm saying across board. In Lagos, have you sat down to ask yourself questions about the senators in your area? What have they done for you? Your governors in Lagos. Yes, Lagos is developing faster than many other states. There's a lot of money. There is better structure in Lagos than many other states, politically and otherwise. But is this the best the Lagos government or governance structure can offer? Is this where Lagos should be? Do we ask that? Because as he spoke on the floor of the House, I just kept asking, can we begin to measure the impact all these office holders have had or made in every office they've held? You're a governor, you're a House of Rep member, you are a senator. You know that the former Speaker of the House of Assembly in Lagos, Mudashiru Obasa, has won the ticket to go to the House of Reps and the Agege constituency. Can we weigh what he has achieved in Lagos as a House of Assembly member? Can we weigh that with, or compare that with, and see if that measures up? If anything, if we can, we can say, okay, based on this, we are entrusting you with the ticket to go to the House of Reps. And again, even, which one gives you a better platform to impact? Are you the House of Assembly or the House of Reps? Because the House of Assembly is more focus on a particular area, so you can measure the impact. Anyway, just a few of the many things or many questions we ought to be asking as a people. Today at 10:30, I'll play you a clip that sounds a bit religious, but it's more

0: I say philosophical. It tasks your brain. It gets you to think. It's a clip from Miles Monroe, Dr. Miles Monroe. I'll play that clip for you later on because it speaks about who we are and what we are able to do. You know, how we could come out of where we are as a people. We'll play that at 10:30. That's what we'll use for Trivia Fridays today. But for now, let's get back to you, our listeners. You heard the clips. And we had an interview this morning regarding state police. We'd like to hear from you what your take is on this. 0809-234-5913. 0809-234-5913. That's for WhatsApp messages and WhatsApp voice notes. And you also have 0704-100-7913. 0704-700-8913 and 0704-700-9913. My guest this morning on that show, the interview at 7:20 this morning, spoke about the idea. He explored the idea of opening up the role of a commissioner to interested parties so that as many people as possible could just go in, make their interests known and compete for that office. Is that what we should be doing? Let's start with what's up. Hello, caller. Good morning.
1: Hi.
0: Yes, sir. Good morning to you.
1: Good morning. This is Rex One.
0: Hey, Rex One. How you day? Been a while, man.
1: I do, my brother. I'm doing good.
0: I just enjoy your family picture, your DPO.
1: Yeah,
0: that's true. Yeah. Congrats, by the way, for that.
1: Yeah, great. God is great.
0: Yes, so you are part of those that are enjoying the Tinubu administration.
1: If I don't speak about my land will yield good.
0: That's the spirit.
1: If I don't speak bad about the land I'm working on, it would yield good for me. And I speak today to the land that for all of us that believe in Nigeria, yeah, would definitely be better again.
0: Amen. That's the spirit. Again.
1: So, my concern today is the state policing, right? I literally don't have a problem with state policing. Okay. We are under police, obviously. But if somebody is saying with state policing we would fight insecurity, I tend to ask myself questions. If we are saying these people are in the military, are in the police, is it not the state police it will be easier to infiltrate? So are we not creating a militia for them? And that's my concern. Also, the funny thing I just got into my head right now is the state police, make we not do something where two states go begin fight with their police, acquire from the fight crossing, but they know who they fight.
0: In Nigeria, what God cannot do does not exist, my brother.
1: But last, I think you say, if all modalities are taken into consideration and their check marks put in place, it's a brilliant idea. And I believe that this country will be great again. God will always bless Nigeria.
0: Amen. Thank you. Thank you so much. And I think I must say that you put my concerns better. You put it in words better. Because what I've been saying is, the question I've been asking is, if you did not do anything with previous structure that you had, are you sure this structure can really resolve insecurity? Hello, caller. Good morning.
2: Good morning
0: to you.
2: Can you hear me?
0: Hey, Jenny. How you doing? How's Festac Roads?
2: My brother is so messed up. We heard about the building collapse.
0: Oh, yeah. Nalakija. Yes. It's sad. It's sad. God will help us. Let's hear you.
2: Okay, please. Listening to the clip you played about the Senate president, I want to ask one question. Considering the trajectory of politics, I think the minimum is... the one before local government chairman, then you now traject to senator. like the senior president. Now he's the third man, the number three, the third man in Nigeria, right?
0: Yes, yes.
2: Okay, after being the senior president, the next position he should be is either a president or vice president. Am I right? Could he come back to be a minister?
0: He could. It all depends on what he wants. There are senators that are ministers. Senator, what's his name? Ebonyi State. Dave Umahi.
2: I know that senator should be higher than minister in hierarchy, right?
0: It depends. You know that the role of a Senate president is more like an appointment. That's why you have a former Senate president. That's Ahmad Lawan. He's just an ordinary senator in the House now.
2: Okay.
0: Yeah.
2: So why I'm asking this question, Senate president was asking the people in the House, would they be able to, I think Tambuwada was asking that question, would they be able to go home after the state police is put in place?
0: Yes.
2: So what he's trying to do, say, is with the state police, he said something about they'll beat you and all that. So why I ask this question, I want to know if they will forever remain in government, that they won't go back to their homes.
0: Well,
2: so that they will encounter the state police menace, like he was trying to say.
0: Yeah.
2: That's actually what I was saying. Because this sounds like it can never be a common Nigeria. It can never be a common man. They will always remain
0: in their
2: position. And he said something about nothing is permanent.
0: Anyway, thank you for this. But I think his concerns were more of the fact that they will go back home one day and they hope that the governors will not oppress them with the state police they have enacted into being. Let's go to Festac. Ayo, good morning.
3: Yeah, good morning.
0: Whenever Ayo calls me, I get excited and I panic at the same time because he sends more messages than calls.
3: I said, let me call today. Yeah, good
0: very
3: morning.
0: Important, my brother. Good morning.
3: Quickly, I'm for state police. However, my problem is the way we are going about it. I think we are going about it more out of our fears than our faith in the system. First of all, we allowed things to collapse, first of all, before we now start taking off state police.
0: Yeah.
3: Number two, again, is this. We think about state police and police in general as if it's only political. I mean, if they steal my car, I need police.
0: Yeah.
3: My dog is missing. So we are making everything as if police is all about politics. It's all about politics. It's just everyday life. My child has not returned from school. Police. These are everyday life. Rape cases. Police. So everything we've covered it on politics. Number three is this. Yeah. When we now talk about guardrails, I think the real guardrails we need. This state policing thing should help us open up more about true federalism. For example, checking of the police, their excesses. Don't we have state assemblies? Why are we still making state assemblies appendages of an extension of the governors? Why not give them their own independence? Why can't you? Because these are these guardrails. It's not to start creating bodies upon bodies upon bodies to check and check and check. So I think if you are sincere, if you look into it more deeply, is an opportunity for us to open up more discussion of what true federalism is. If I want to appoint a state commissioner of police as in Lagos State, it may not be the same template as Kano. It may not be the same template as this thing. And when you talk about people from state of origins to is complicated, for example. I've spoken too much, Abby.
0: Thank you. Thanks a lot. Go back to your bad street in Festac.
3: that is a construction camp. It's construction everywhere. Stock up. We can't.
0: God will help us.
3: It's terrible.
0: Terrible. Thanks a lot, Ayo. Thanks a lot for your call this morning. And Ayo said a lot of things that, I mean, but the concerns, like you said, we need the state police. But the concern I always have is this. What prevented us from achieving a lot of the things we want to achieve with the state police while we still had the federal police? Why couldn't state governors bring their own money to buy guns for the state police? Is it because they wouldn't be used, or is it because they would not have control? Is the control they're looking for operational control or political control? How excited are you about this? Hello, caller. Good morning.
4: Hello, Good morning.
0: Yes, sir. Good morning to you.
4: Yes, my name is David calling from Ibute Meta.
0: All right, David, let's hear you.
4: Okay, so state police forward again. I can't say forward again. Timing is the issue now.
0: Okay.
4: The reason why most people are skeptical is because it looks like the security situation has become a hot potato, and the central government doesn't want to hold the hot potato any longer, and they want to jettison to spread it to other people so that they can easily say, giving you the opportunity to do it at this life power now, you know. You've not done your own central duty, and then you are saying, oh, we're giving everybody the opportunity to take control of it. That's a side. The reason why I really like to we then can test the situation when we have security experts, solid administrators who understand security, to be able to fight for the position of commissioner of police for the various states. I do not know why we are stuck up on this idea in Nigeria about a CMD of a hospital must be a medical person. Commissioner of police must be a police officer. A competent administrator is what you need. Somebody who understands the sector, probably somebody who has studied, somebody who studied criminology level, and probably has certification in security. How will you tell me that person is not better off than somebody who just went through the police system, got favoritism and got promotion, and then you say the person is going to be commissioner of police and an expert? It doesn't work.
0: All right.
4: So, an opportunity for us to get competent people into the administrative position of the police.
0: All right.
4: Therefore, the force itself, the training, they will understand how to retrain and retrain and do all those other things. Not just about putting one person here that the person wants a police colleague that doesn't even get any comfort.
0: Thank you so much for your call this morning. Thank you so much for that, that input you've brought to it. And that's part of what we discussed this morning. That, listen, if how do we go about policing in Nigeria? My guest this morning, Professor Smart Egu Otu. Do you know that we have criminologists, Nigerian Society of Criminologists, and all they do is research? But the question is, in the process of enacting this new law, amending the constitution, were they approached by government to get their input? No. Did they themselves come forward to say, we are insisting that you do this? No. There are many, you know, there are Nigerians here in Nigeria who are members of World Detective Associations. They work with those people, they present papers, they are respected out there. They are in Nigeria. Were they, approached for their input? I'm not sure. So those are the questions. But, you know, beyond whether it will work or not, I would like us, since this is where we are right now, it's been, you know, passed by the Senate, the House of Reps, is now going to the states. Where we are right now is, how do we make it work? That is one thing I'd like us to look at. But if you want to talk about other things around the state police or any other issue, you still can. But before I come to the call, let's take this message. Please check via the following 1999 constitution, not the amended section 215. The minister can order, minister can give order to the IGP. State governor and state commissioners can give order to the state commissioners. However, under Buhari's regime, National Assembly removed this power section 4 from governors. But was it amended in the constitution before the law was made? Nobody has answered this question. Also, when you research on operation and organization system of the NPF, there is a Mopole squadron, 700 men approximately, domiciled in each state. Now, rather than state police, why not start with placing them directly under the command of the state governors and see how they apply them? Everybody just join the bandwagon of state police, which will still bite us in the backside. LASMA VIO as state police. Who will govern? Who will governors recruit into state police? We all know, unless we want to lie to ourselves. Obi, thank you, Obi, for this. And even to add to what you're saying, the Police Act has the NPC, the role of the NPC. That's the Nigerian Police Council. And it is made up of state governors. And the responsibilities is to create, they are in charge of operations of the Nigerian police, which means that if state governors come together and say, you know what, we don't want you to transfer any other police for the next 2 years. You don't need a law for that. It's operations of the police. They sit down, they all agree, they vote on it, they pass that, and that means that nobody will be transferred. They could decide to recruit, you know, they recruit across states. They could decide that, okay, the last two recruitments that have taken place, whoever you recruit in Lagos stays in Lagos, whoever I recruit in Ogun stays in Ogun, in Abia, you know, all those things. But did they work on all this? If they are not working on it, how sure are you that they will work on making state police effective? Those are questions, but let's look at it. How do we make it effective? Hello, caller. Good morning. Yes, sir. Good morning to you.
5: I will find you for not picking my person.
0: I am so sorry. My hands are up, asking for your forgiveness. Your name and where you calling from, please?
5: Chidi.
0: Oh,
5: calling from Gambola Tinubu Coastal Road Highway.
0: Let's hear you, Chidi.
5: I don't understand you from last time. Maybe me ask people laughing.
0: And maybe you named the road. but before you go ahead with your submission,
5: yeah.
0: Imagine,
5: yeah,
0: you're calling 911 and you want to give them your location. Where are you located? Please, I am on President Bola Ahmed Tinubu. Say it again. President, what is that place? And the network is bad. My brother, it is well. Let's hear you.
5: We took the discussion too much in Nigeria. So, but what will we do? If that will make us happy, let us be doing like that, sir. So, let me come to my point. I salute your way of doing things because you brought two powerful points. One is the world of social detectives, which many Nigerians have. Members attended many districts. Secondly, the criminology, and even this is psychology. What they call the other people, how is supposed to be factored in? Maybe the mistake they made in the National Assembly, they can correct it in the State Assembly. I don't know. I pray. Maybe they cannot factor in and say, please, we want all these bodies, professional, international, and local Nigerian bodies to come and make presentations and tell us the real facts, the realities, the outcome, the consequences. So, if all these inputs are made, then the president can listen and say, see, we are not right for this. Please let us give this time, or we can say, the gains, the funder presentations, the points, the gains at where they left. So let's go with it. So what you said is valid. Nigeria, if we have an opportunity to engage professional bodies and even other Nigerians, because most of these times they conduct statistics, this is with us. The real Nigerians on the street. They should have been journalists to also because you people research. The journalist also is the factor, but then we say we know you cover those so many areas. What are your
0: experiences? Thank you so much, Chidi. Thanks a lot for your call this morning. I appreciate that. Hello, caller, good morning. Hello, good morning. Hey, Mr. Silas, how are you doing?
6: I'm good, and you?
0: My brother, I do. What's on your mind?
6: I'm cooling now.
0: Abi?
6: How about today? I'm cooling.
0: He's all right.
6: He's not on?
0: He's not on now. So it's called the People's Parliament Edition today.
6: Okay. You see, we that call this radio station most times does not mean we don't have what we are doing, but we want this country to work. Are you getting the point now? Because when I call, I used to tell you something, even in our private chat, whether Nigeria there 1,000 years, as Guru always say, God has blessed us. But the problem we have is that at my age, the last thing I will do is to keep lying to myself.
7: When I don't have a property in Banana Island, I'll be telling myself one-on-one, if I sell down my property in Banana Island, I will make so much money. Am I not deceiving myself when I know I don't have property in Banana Island? What am I trying to say? What is the purpose of establishing this state police? What are the intentions towards it? And or what is the purpose? It's to curb insecurity. Three of us? Now, this insecurity we are talking about, we know those that are the masterminders. A list has been given out for those sponsoring this insecurity. It's like leaving the bomb on the mess and go and knocking the head. Are you getting the point now? Because sometimes when I ask Guru questions or ask you questions, you say I'm attacking you. Kayode, you are the least of my problem. I only want this country to move forward. Because you will enjoy it, your children.
0: All right.
7: Are you getting the point?
0: Thank you so much for your call, my brother.
7: Excuse me, 1 minute, please.
0: You can't get 1 minute or 10 seconds. Go ahead.
7: Like 20 seconds, please. How can you call a governor the chief security of a state when that governor can never issue a command to the state police commissioner?
0: All right. Thank you for that call. Hello, caller. Good morning. Hello, good morning. Hey, Usman from Obalende. How are you doing?
8: That's you. Fine, bro. How you talk today, man?
0: My brother, we do what we do.
8: As of the program.
0: Yes, sir.
8: See, for the topic, eh? For the topic.
0: Yes, sir.
8: For the state police. See, me, I don't support that state police.
0: Mm.
8: Now, another problem soon brought to come for Nigeria. Another calamity. You know what I mean? Let them use the federal police. Police where you from. Not to carry somebody for here to Sokoto to Kaduna. This same police that they have a big ass role. It's another calamity. Another calamity is with. Maybe I don't know that one. It's not the job. State police. But who the police? Even the military that cannot defeat the bandits. You want to create another wahala for Nigeria. You know what I mean? So the best thing was to let me go. What? Let me see for F. Not by going to create another problem. I did that again. Let me see for F. Let me go and build machinery to help us fight this bandit that the military and the police cannot fight. That's the best thing for Tinubu. Let me go cause another problem. I did that again.
0: All right.
8: This is the police. Another problem.
0: Okay. All right then. All right, Usman. But Usman, the challenge here is, I think, I'll say this, that you're not being fair to the president. You know why? For so long, for about 2 years, back and forth, on this radio, in the media, everywhere, a lot of people have been clamoring for state police. If you receive calls at times on state police, a lot of people, hardly do you hear anybody say no. A lot of us that are saying no now, I think rather than say no now, when the request, the call for state police was at the highest, we should have joined that call to say no, because right now, what it feels like is, it's the government listening to us to say, okay, the people want state police, let us give them state police. If that is the case, is it a wrong thing? Hello, caller. Good morning.
9: Good morning, all okay.
0: Hey.
9: Thank God it is Friday.
0: Wish you the same, my brother.
9: Yeah, my name is Peter Usipo. I'm calling from Abaranje,
0: Okotun. Yes, sir.
9: Concerning the creation of state police, I, for one, my own personal opinion, I don't support it. I support the creation of regional policing as a pilot.
0: You've consistently said that.
9: And if possible, instead of creation of state police, show them enhance the present federal policing system. So then encourage them in all applications. You know, state police, why I don't support state police is because of the financial problems is going to encounter. The constitutional and political problems. Especially in the north, many of these northern politicians, you know, on paper they support state police just because they want to, you know, deal with Mr. President. Their president that they are within. But in practice, many of them are not viable to practice state policing. That is what must be known. However, It is a legacy project for Mr. President if actually state police is created. That means he has achieved what many of his predecessors were not able to achieve.
0: Yes.
9: And not only that, he has ambushed the other opposition political parties from 2017.
0: Okay.
9: When it comes to insecurity, because they will ask them, what else do you want apart from state police, which all of you have been, you know, trying to create for? No, now you have ambushed them in that regard.
0: Okay, thank you. Thank you so much for that. Let's go to WhatsApp and have this call. Hello, caller. Good morning.
10: Good morning, Luatari. This is Ademola Cole calling from Ajibiga.
0: All right, Ademola Cole, let's hear you.
10: On state police, 100% I'm with it.
0: Okay.
10: But you know where the fear lies.
0: Tell me.
10: This is an avenue for politicians to put in their crook dogs, their retired agbirus, their retired criminal guys that does activities for them. Training will be shambled. And before we know it, this thing is going to be blown out of proportion in our face. God bless this country and God will help us, in Jesus' name.
0: Amen. Amen. Thank you so much for that. You put out your fears, and it's important we say our fears and how we want the state police to run, because anything can still happen right now. It can still be changed. It could get to the state if we make enough noise and we raise our voices loud enough. If our decibels are hitting high notes, we could get some states request some amendments. But one thing I doubt we will get from states, I doubt we will have any states say, do not give the power, the total control to the governor. Because a lot of our states, our houses of assembly, they are in the party of the state governors. And except like what happened in Rivers, I'm not sure any state assembly can go against the governor to say, don't give my governor the total power that he so requires. Hello, what's up, caller? Good morning.
11: Hello, sir. Good morning, Uncle K.
0: Good morning.
11: You are Hunter King. I'm calling you from Yaba.
0: All right, King. Let's hear you.
11: Yeah. Yeah. I was a guy at the CNF the last time.
0: Oh.
11: I'm looking for the next year.
0: Great. Yeah. It's coming up December 3rd.
11: Yeah, December 3rd. Yes. My birthday is this December 5th. So.
0: Oh, okay. Great. Let's hear you.
11: We haven't picked the venue yet.
0: No, the same venue as last year. But we'll begin announcing from July. Yeah, we've been working so much on the background. It will be completely different this year. It's political year, so we need to speak to the minds of Nigerians. Not telling you who to vote for, but telling you what to look out for in a good leader.
11: Yeah, exactly,
0: great,
11: sir.
0: Great.
11: So, sir, to me about state policing, I would say that this is the first administrative bill that we pass that we impact directly into the life of the citizens of this country. Understand? So, at the TANF that year, I asked a question that, How are our leaders so heartless and cruel to real youth and citizens of this country? So I now realize that it's not actually their fault. Understand? They don't just know what to do.
0: Interesting.
11: like they don't just know what to do. Understand? So why are you giving the governors the security vote and you are not telling them what to spend the security vote on? You are just dashing them money. So this state police now is telling the governors that this is security vote that we are giving you.
0: Spend
11: so this
0: on.
11: Is the piece okay. That we are going to spend it on.
0: Okay. All right. Thank you for that view. And but you know, okay, let's pick this call. We'll come back to that. Hello, caller. Good morning. Hello, good morning. Okay, let's take this real quick.
12: Lagos Talks. I want to try and see whether I can contribute a little bit to this argument about Lagos, about policing and the state police. I find it a little bit interesting that Nigerians politicize even basic sociological effects. From the issue of social philosophy, the society as a people how determines what is wrong and what is right in terms for their health. So when the society decides that a particular action is negative to the collective good of the society, they determine that as a law. Then there is a person that is meant to take cognizance. That is why policies are created and then laws are meant to interpret. This is a basic sociological function. Now, we have politicized state police. I think the most appropriate way to look at it is that there are some sociological issues or criminal issues that are localized. That means like stealing, like burglary, like husband and wife fighting. These are things that the police in that locality can deal with. Now, when it comes to federal police, when it comes to interstate criminality, like kidnapping and things like that, that now becomes the function of the federal police. With the cooperation of the local police, we lose the environment. If we separate the functions of the criminal situation for each of these police arm, then we can move on. But when we are talking about whether they have money, they have this, they have that, or that they are going to use it for political issues, why will the politicians himself be criminal? If a politician steals money, definitely the police can use. But if you are a politician and you are not criminal, then nobody comes after you.
0: All right, that's a good view there. Thank you so much, Adegbuega Oyekomi. And, you know, tying this to what was his name again? Was it? No, was it Mr. Silas? I think it was Peter Osifo said about funding. I won't mention the state, but there is a state in Nigeria, one of those states that try to get some things done in security. They've tried some things in the area of security. They have got approval from the House of Assembly to buy certain gadgets that will aid some of the, not vigilante, but the structure they've put together in that state to aid them, protect them. They don't have the right to shoot anybody, but they got approval from the House of Assembly to get certain gadgets that will make it easy for them to carry out their operation. It's been over 2 years. They've not bought those gadgets. With the emergence of state police, the state governor will be in charge of the welfare of the police officers, will be in charge of the uniform of the police officers, will be in charge of all the guns of the police officers. The kinds of bullets that police officers will use will be their responsibility. Everything about policing will be the responsibility of the state. I'm not asking if they have the money. They can get the money. But I'm asking, do they have the will to focus on providing security for the people of the state? Hello, what's up, caller? Good morning.
13: Hello, Sake. Good morning.
0: Yes, sir. Good morning to you.
13: Yeah, this is Ade.
0: Okay, Ade. Let's hear you.
13: I think my own take on this state policing, well, it's a good idea. It's a good development. My major concern now is on two things.
0: Okay.
13: The first one, we all see how governors bastardized the local government funds. How did not empower them to be on their own, despite that Supreme Court ruling. That is one. Then the second one, my own second point is that

0: and all that.
1: Their desire.
0: There are many
1: too.
0: People who.
2: I'm not saying Moses doesn't have a role or didn't have a role to play or mentorship, but it was not the Moses' mentorship that qualified
1: alone.
2: Them
1: alone.
0: Yeah, of course.
2: That was not even what
0: they had the right spirit
2: them.
0: With God.
2: Moses' mentorship helped them navigate the transition.
0: Their spirit as well.
2: But what really singled them out as the people who were going to lead? It was
0: their spirit.
2: It was
0: the
2: kind of mindset they had.
0: That's true. That's true. Yeah.
1: So I think what Kylie and I are saying is that while that was necessary, it was the fundamental, the foundation. They needed Moses' leadership as well. So it was a combination of his leadership and their potentials.
2: Absolutely. Absolutely. All right, we'll go on a short break now so that Kylie can leave. Mr. Nuzi had is patiently waiting.
0: If this is how Moses handled Caleb and Joshua, they won't lead the people to
1: the
0: promised
1: land. They won't enter the promised
2: land. At least nobody said that Moses. So that's fine.
0: All right.
2: Moses thing is between you and Mr. Nuzi.
0: He will be Moses. I should be Joshua.
1: Oh, okay.
2: So you can get
0: to
2: the promised
0: land.
1: You will not get to the promised land yet.
0: All right, I'll see you all next week, Monday. We're taking a short break this weekend, going to sleep and just rest. My name is Oluwa Akade. On socials at I Am IPOSU. Instagram, X, Facebook, YouTube, TikTok at I Am IPOSU. In the safe hands of the pretty, gorgeous, intelligent ladies of Lagos Talks. Don't change your dial.

0: Lee.
1: And I am Oiza. Good morning, Lagos. Welcome to The People's Perspective.
0: Yes, it is now time for us to make sense of the biggest political and governance development of the week. Mm-hmm. Of course, Mr. Nuruddin Adigbenro joins us right about now. He's a political and public affairs analyst, and we are going to be making the best of the conversations today. Welcome back, Mr. Adigbenro. How are you doing?
2: Good morning, and good morning to all our listeners.
0: Yes, good morning. All right, as you listen to us talk, please ensure that you join the conversation by every means. And we have a number of means. We have our WhatsApp platforms. We have our studio lines. Our WhatsApp number is 0809-234-5913. Again, 0809-234-5913. And our studio lines are 0704-700-8913. Again, 0704-700-8913, as well as 0704-700-9913. Do well to send your messages, your voice notes now. Do not wait till the end of the program so that when the time is right, we can start to take your comments early. But there are a number of developments to ruminate on today. There's been a lot said about state policing, and progress has been made. Support for the proposed state police gathered momentum yesterday as speakers of the 36 state houses of assembly, governors and the Labour Party, as well as the Forum of APC speakers, backed the constitutional amendment passed by the Senate, raising hopes that the bill could secure the approvals needed to become law very soon. Now, this endorsement came barely 24 hours after the Senate passed the Constitution Alteration Bill, which is seeking to establish state police across the Federation, a major step in Nigeria's decades-long effort. And there's been efforts and moves and calls for the decentralization of policing to tackle worsening insecurity in the country. Now, the bill must now be approved by at least 24 state houses of assembly before it can be transmitted to President Bola Tinubu for assent. So while many stakeholders describe the proposal as a necessary response to growing cases of terrorism, banditry, kidnapping, communal violence, the People's Redemption

0: I have, even if my friends, we all have different personalities, mm-hmm. and we've gotten to a level that we already know everybody's character and the way they behave at certain times. So we respect those boundaries, but trying to please people or trying to get people to like you,
1: to serve as a sort of balance, right? Mm-hmm. You, there are people that are naturally cool, calm, collected, right? That's who they are, and they're mm-hmm. not being performative about yeah. it, right? But even while you're that, I think the crux of the whole matter has been that you shouldn't be, at certain points, you shouldn't be afraid of showing your flaws, yeah, yeah. or, you know, showing that you've not always got it all together. There are some times that, you know, things are really out of control. Mm-hmm. And you shouldn't be afraid of accepting or acknowledging that you don't have control over everything, which is what makes you human, really. No human is perfect.
2: And like I mentioned earlier, you know, the world sometimes, and there are some spaces that thrive on performance. The world itself rewards performance mm-hmm. in a way. And I do believe that, you know, sometimes maybe to penetrate or to gain access or something, there are times when you literally need to understand what is obtainable. Mm-hmm. But then it should not be the whole of your life.
1: Yeah.
2: At best or at worst, you need to have spaces where you can be yourself. Now, because the balance is also that you cannot always, for example, now, you cannot always say everything in your mind.
1: I mean, an interview session.
2: You get what I'm saying now? You cannot, that's the wisdom. You cannot always do everything you like everywhere, anywhere. You know? There are times when there are structures and there are rules and regulations that you have to follow. But, you see, the healthy balance is that you should also have spaces where you can actually be authentic. It is when you do not have it and all you're doing is just performative, it's only a matter of time. Mm. The fuel will finish.
1: And we'll be back. Yeah, you know, like you remember, as we say, we'll see the bum of the chicken.
2: All right, ladies, thank God it's Friday. We're going to go on a very short musical break and we'll be back with the conversation. Noble Lady Trish is here as well. Good afternoon.
3: Good afternoon.
1: Hi.
3: Good afternoon, ladies.
1: Good afternoon.
3: Good afternoon, Lagos.
1: How are you doing?
3: I'm fine. I'm okay.
2: All right, then. Let's go on that break, Oiza. We'll be
1: right back.
2: Right back.

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3: All right, Lagos. That is All That Matters to Me by Justin Bieber. We are here. We are the ladies of The Dish.
4: Yes, hey. We are.
3: Yeah, I am Olaluwa. We're the news lady. Of course, you've met Oiza.
4: Yeah, Oiza is still here. By the way, I like what Google has been doing with their website. You know, I think they do it every time there's like a celebration, nationwide celebration.
3: Is this for the World Cup?
4: World Cup, yeah, it's for the World Cup, and it's quite funny.
3: What's it called? I think it's the Google Doodle or something.
4: I guess so. Anyway,
3: it just changed the way Google is
4: displayed
3: on the side. Mm. So you've met Yuji. Hi Yuji.
5: Hi Lagos.
3: You've
5: Hello,
3: met
5: ladies.
3: Patricia, hi.
4: Hi,
3: Trish.
4: Patricia.
5: Hi.
3: And you've met Chioma. Hi, Chioma.
6: Hi, Lagos. Good afternoon.
3: So we're going to start with updates on some of the things we mentioned yesterday.

0: 5, thousands of people still missing, 4,300 people injured. The number can change, you know, because some of those things are, this is a developing story. And, you know, countries are beginning to deploy rescue workers. France has deployed 85 French rescue workers to Venezuela. And, you know, it was a twin earthquake, which means it was a 7.5 magnitude. It was a 7.6 as well. Like two different earthquakes in the same place. And it happened like in the urban area. So, you know, high-rise buildings breaking and collapsing. I've seen all kinds of videos since yesterday. You know, there were cameras that captured the moment where the building actually collapsed. Captured inside of the building when the thing crumbled. And we're seeing all kinds of things, and our prayers are still with them. But that was not the only earthquake that happened around that time. And a number of people are trying to connect the dots. Like, what is, because that area is not around the Ring of Fire. I know there was a time we had a conversation around earthquakes. I don't know if you ladies remember. Maybe sometime last year or so, we had like a whole session on earthquakes. And but I know that there was, according to report, there was another one in Japan, a 6.9 magnitude earthquake. Struck off the coast of the Iwate Prefecture within minutes of the Venezuelan quake. There was another one in California. A 5.6 magnitude earthquake was recorded around the same period. It was much smaller and was not linked to the Venezuelan event.
1: Okay.
0: There was another one in Chile, a 4.4 magnitude earthquake as well. Also around the same time frame.
1: And they say it's not linked. I don't know.
0: It says seismologists are saying that the earthquakes that were coincidence in timing, they were not part of a single global seismic event, and that they happened on different tectonic plate boundaries, and they were not casually connected to the twin earthquakes in Venezuela. So, there's that. You know, yesterday I was just really asking questions. I was just trying to find out, is Venezuela prone to earthquakes? So they've had one, but this one we're told is like the worst one in about 125 years.
1: Wow.
0: Because me, I was like, okay, why do people even live in this earthquake prone area?
1: Prone areas, right?
0: Because me, the scariest thing that can happen is if the floor you are standing on is literally shaking.
1: There's nothing holding
0: you. I saw videos, people were training. I think they had like a sporting event. And this, it was even live on TV. They were capturing it in live. And before you know it, the ground everywhere started shaking. And everybody had to run to the middle of the field. So, I'm like, people were in schools. They had to quickly, the teachers had to quickly gather the children and stuff. But then, like I mentioned, the Pacific Ring of Fire is a horseshoe-shaped zone around the Pacific Ocean, where about 75% of the world's active volcanoes and around 90% of the world's earthquake happen. So countries like Japan, Chile, Indonesia, and the west coast of North America, they are part of this Ring of Fire. So Venezuela lies on the boundary between the Caribbean plates and the South American plates. So the movement between these plates creates... In fact, I was watching an explanation for why there was a twin earthquake in Venezuela. Like two separate earthquakes in Venezuela. So I know Venezuela has experienced different earthquakes. There was one in 1812. There was one in 1900. There was one in 1967. So I guess that's why people still live there. Because...
1: Yeah, because this has been many years.
0: Sometimes the next one doesn't come after like maybe 100 years or maybe 62 years or something. So people, and you see those areas, they will build high-rise buildings.
1: Yes.
0: I'm like, So I think what they generally do is that there's a standard for building in earthquake-prone areas. They are supposed to have built the building in such a way that it will absorb all of the shocks and all of that. But, you know, just like some people, people will build whatever they like. Some engineers will get it better than the others. And then, I know they also try to give you like seconds of warning. So,

0: I was also monitoring what happened in Japan. There were videos from Japan as well. In fact, somebody even did a video how it got an alert. They were in the school, they were in a class receiving lectures, and immediately there was an alert, an earthquake alert, you know. And so he just started recording as the alert was, as they were getting the alert that an earthquake was going to happen in seconds. So the best, the world, some of the best seismologists and all of that can do is when the earthquake starts, because the earthquake, it starts from a particular location and it begins to spread. So they can give you like seconds of notification that it has started in this place, so it's approaching this area. So before it approaches your area, they will give you, so you can run to safety or something like that. So they got that in Japan, and because perhaps the building was already equipped for it, so the tremor, the shaking started, and the person was recording it, and like, so they were a bit more prepared for it in Japan. And the one in Japan was not as aggressive as the one is
1: in Venezuela.
0: So you know, the whole, the explanation for the one in Venezuela is quite technical. How Venezuela lies along the boundary between the Caribbean plate and the South
1: American plate. There are always explanations, plate. Scientific explanations.
0: So these plates move past each other at roughly 2 centimeters per year. So as they move, they don't slide smoothly. They lock. So there's something, just movements in the ground. Mm. You know, there's a whole lot of explanation for all of that. But then our prayers are with them.
1: Mm-hmm.
0: And it's, for me, the lesson is just that let us always prepare for eventualities.
1: I mean, which was what I was going to say when you were talking about how citizens got an alert, you know, maybe because we've not had such natural disaster in this part of the world. I don't think that,
0: in fact, a number of people, I think I also read that Android, you know, some Android phones sent people alerts. You know, and you know, because for some, like in Japan now, there's no way, because Japan is literally along the Ring of Fire. It is part of the, they even do periodic education for them at schools. Just like for example, there are safety updates. For example, if you go for any training or if you go for anything in any of these high rise buildings or any of these massive complexes, these malls and all, because I know I worked with someone, there are protocols. If you're, there are certain information that you are supposed to be privy to, what to do if you're in the elevator and the elevator stops, because you know those buildings are quite complicated
1: and anything can happen,
0: and anything can happen. So they will, there are some safety rules and regulations that they will put on the wall, or they would,
1: in fact,
0: begin to say to you,
1: it's supposed to be a standard in any building, you know, maybe commercial, residential, or if it's a work building, it's supposed to be a standard procedure that when people are in a particular building, they know the available nearest exits. Mm-hmm. They know the safety protocol for that building. When this happens, this is the assembly point, or when there's a fire outbreak, or there's a smoke scare or something, this is what you should do. It's just that, you know, in this part of the world, we're not used to such protocols. Ideally, if you go to any building for an event or whatsoever, if you work in a particular building, you should know the safety protocols for that particular place.
0: So I mean, that is what's going on in some part of the world. And I also heard that while that was going on, there was also like a situation that's happening in some countries that also calls for alarm. There are some places in the world where in the past 2 days or so, they experienced red skies, like pure red skies.
1: Hmm.
0: Imagine like you look out and the sky is totally red. So it was seen in parts of Australia, Greece, and parts of North Africa.
1: North Africa?
0: Yes, the red or orange color was caused by huge dust storms. Now, it's not volcanic ash or anything, you know, just fine iron-rich dust mixed with, you know, sunlight, allowing more red wavelength to reach the ground. So
1: it's related to climate change in any way.
0: I know that the last time we talked about earthquakes as well, there was a time we had a conversation around it, because I can remember that I've talked about this on air before. Some of these things happen. You know, when people say climate change, earthquake, I read the previous earthquakes that happened in Venezuela. There were earthquakes in the 1900s. There were earthquakes in 1916.
1: No, earthquake is the natural disaster.
0: So yeah. People say it's not. I don't think that was climate change.
1: No, not exactly.
0: Earthquake has always happened.
1: So the impact climate change will have on such natural disasters may now be the extent and, you know, the extent and the variety, you know, the rate at which they happen. That's what,
0: in fact, impact climate change. Some of the worst earthquakes we've had have happened like a long time in the past before this whole climate change thing happened.
1: But the Venezuelan earthquake, for example, you said it's the worst in over 100 years.
0: Which means that 100 years ago, there was a worst earthquake in Venezuela. That's what it means.
1: You said it's the worst, the one that's happened.
0: Is the worst in 125 years, which means that 125 years ago. I'm not saying it's the latest earthquake in Venezuela. It's the worst since, which means that 125 years ago, a worst earthquake happened.
1: I'm not getting it. Do you
0: get the math? When I say...
2: I get that. So if I say
0: this is the best you've done since you were in Primary 5, which means when you were in Primary 5, you did better.
1: Is that what it means?
3: Mm-mm.
1: No, that's not what it means.
0: What does it mean?
3: This is the best you've done since you were in Primary 5. That means...
1: You've done worse.
3: You've done worse before.
0: No, that's what I'm saying. So, which means you've done worse. Maybe I just switched it.
3: Yeah.
0: So if I say that this is the worst earthquake in 125 years, which means 125 years ago, there was a worse earthquake.
3: There was something worse before, but none has been.
0: So it's not climate change that is making this one worse. 125 years ago, there was a worse earthquake.
1: This is the worst. Worst is the superlative. It's the peak in the ranking of...
0: Since 125 years ago.
1: And so if you're saying this is the worst, it means that the ones that have happened have not been as bad as this.
2: The ones that have happened in recent time after 125 years ago hasn't been as serious as this one.
0: Okay. All right, Bahomi is calling. Bahomi. Good afternoon.
4: Yeah. Good afternoon.
1: Hi.
4: Okay. It means that since 125 years ago, this is the worst that has happened. That means it has happened as bad as this, but it is at least 125 years ago.
0: Mm-hmm.
4: That is the understanding there. And secondly, there's no direct correlation between climate change and earthquake. You know, because earthquake is just tectonic plates shifting, which were, if you are in earthquake prone regions where those tectonic plates, you know, meet, your region is prone to earthquake. It does not have anything to do with climate change. But if, say, like Japan or some of these other regions where they have other problems that are associated or caused by climate change, so the impact
1: me. Exactly, that's what I said. I never said that exactly. climate change is a cause.
4: It's not climate change that causes earthquake, but the impact may be different.
0: Thank you.
1: It's the same thing I said.
4: Yeah, thank you.
0: All right.
1: It's the same thing I said. I never said climate change is a cause for earthquake. I said it can only... Climate change may have impacted the extent and, you know, how... We may have impacted the extent at which the earthquake or the variety we have. I'm not saying it's a direct cause.
0: The extent at which the earthquake, then help me understand that.
1: It has impacted it, just like Bahomi said. I'm not saying it's a direct cause.
0: The impact Bahomi is saying is that the impact the earthquake has on the people. It is not climate change does not impact the type of earthquake or the degree of earthquake.
1: I agree with you that earthquake is a natural
0: disaster. Maybe it's the way you're phrasing it.
1: I really brought it into the conversation when you mentioned the red sky. You know, that was when I asked if it was in any way related to, if they said it was in any way related to climate change.
0: I understand.
1: That was when climate change came into the conversation.
0: All right, I hear you. And I'm just putting it out there. I wasn't really saying it's a counter. I was just putting it out there that because there are a number of people, like this series of earthquakes that happened in the past few days, people are trying to see if there's an underlying issue, if there's a common factor. You know, there's been a lot of conversation around climate change and the environmental issues. So there are a number of people that are hoping to tie it to climate change. And I'm just saying that, I mean, so far, they're saying it's not a climate change issue. It is just what it is. And they almost don't see this, even with the institutions they have to study these things, they've not been able to see it coming like maybe a week before it happens or days before
1: which
0: it happens.
1: Makes it a natural
0: it's
1: disaster.
0: Usually literally a second or at best a minute, less than a minute before it happens. That's when all of the agencies will now start to issue signals and warnings, and people will now have to take cover. So the ground didn't shake here, but a building did collapse in Lagos. It did. And I think some days ago, I think one is also happened in Port Harcourt or something, in River State, rather.
1: A building collapse.
0: There was a story around that as well. So, I just wanted to give updates on all of that before we move on into the conversations of the day. So let us just remember to be safety conscious at all times and be a bit more mindful. And sometimes for some of us that are jackpying just some of the things I check, you know, you want to check all of these places as well, you know. Some of this part of the world, that's the advantage that we have. We may have things like flooding and all. In fact, these earthquakes in some places trigger tsunamis. Depends on the direction and the location. Yeah. It is not the tsunami that would destroy property and lives in some other places. Now, there's a message here. This is Jaja. We in West Africa, like Nigeria, don't know what God has done for us. We can't have an earthquake or volcanic eruption or tsunami or hurricane or tornadoes or any of these natural disasters because of our location along the equator and a standalone tectonic plate. This is one of the reasons why I'm not so motivated on traveling out of my beautiful and safe Nigeria. Oh, you're safe, Nigeria?
1: So because they had a natural disaster now, they are not safe anymore.
0: It's natural now. At least naturally, we know that if anything can happen, bandits and Boko Haram and terrorists, if they don't disturb us, our ground cannot shake. That one is sure for us.
1: Yeah, there could be any other natural disaster. Like, flooding is one.
0: I say ground to shake. Your flooding is ground. We have
1: the one that we have. Are we prepared? Are we prepared for it? Are we any in any way ready to?
0: I thought they said the president gave some the neck or is it the executive is it neck or fake?
1: Give what?
0: They allocated some 80-something billion naira to deal with the impact of flooding now.
1: Okay.
0: Was this really just last week that the story made the news?
1: All right.
0: I'm not saying that's enough. That's enough. Or all our problems are solved. I'm just giving you updates. That's the one I know. The one that I know that the government is doing. Or they said they have done. Thank you. Now, back to Jaja's message. The only natural disaster in Nigeria are we humans on the surface. What Olaoluwa and the statement is saying is that volcanic eruptions have been happening in Venezuela intermittently for hundreds of years. Volcanic eruption is different from
1: earthquake.
0: In Venezuela intermittently for 100 years of years till the latest one, but the one that was as serious as this or even what happened 125 years ago. For me, I have crammed the countries around the Ring of Fire and I have made a conscious effort to avoid all these countries. Make I stay my Nigeria, jejeli.
1: It's okay.
0: All right.
1: So you're not in the jackpot clique.
0: And Chidi from Oshodi says it means they've had some earthquakes between now and the last 25 years, but the worst one was 125 years ago. So you see, another thing, when I see some of these reports, I give kudos to some of these countries because
1: you have
0: from time to time they deal with like this massive destruction and they bounce back. Like, see, there's some destructions that I just pray they cannot happen in Nigeria. Mm-hmm. Sometimes when a bridge collapses or a road goes bad, you know how many years it will take them to fix the road.
1: And I think another thing I would applaud them for is they have history recorded, which also is one of the reasons that helped them bounce back and prepare. So if the worst that they've had is 125 years ago, now that they've had this one, they are going back to their drawing board to see, okay, if we're coming back, what else, what do we need to do better to prepare for maybe an even worse situation or an even worse earthquake than the one we've experienced? So is that proactive thinking really that helps them?
0: Not proactive thinking, no, because
1: that maybe we don't have.
0: If you look at the number of buildings, the different areas, what came to mind, how are they going to bounce back? But this is not the first time this is happening to them. In fact, sometimes maybe the last earthquake was like maybe less than 100 years ago.
1: Mm-hmm.
0: And yes, the city is standing again. I'm like, these people are very serious people. And it's not even that they are serious.
1: They know what they're doing.
0: The kind of investment they are willing to invest in their survival. Like, there's even a probability that some of the high-rise buildings they are building can collapse in another 50 years. Yes, they will spend money. Like, you get what I'm saying now? You are already along the Ring of Fire. If you look at all those places along the Ring of Fire, you expect that because they will not want to...
1: It will inform the kind of buildings they will have.
0: These people go all out. There's a risk that earthquake will happen, it will affect it, but they will still do it. At best, they will do it, but they will put certain measures in place to ensure that maybe they don't totally lose the building or something. I mean, those are very serious people, very serious minded people. I have to give it to them. Chidi now says the Scandinavian countries are earthquake free because of their location on the map as well. Are you talking about the Norways and the Swedens of this world?
1: Is that where it was Jaja that said he, not Jaguar?
0: Yes, so I guess Chidi is giving Jaja options that you can try the Scandinavian countries. Because I guess that's what Chidi is trying to do there. So guys, let's in fact, there was also a report that even Google did a warning.
1: Okay.
0: In Venezuela, Google was able to warn millions in Venezuela seconds before the powerful earthquake struck using Android sensor network to reach them, and that's one of the advantages of technology, you know.
1: Phone.
0: It might not be able to get you much, but it can. I mean, I saw videos of people within seconds. They literally are. In fact, there was even a video of two elderly couple. They were living alone, but the woman was couldn't walk, so she had like a wheelchair, and the man too was very old, obviously very old. She just had to hold the woman. And the two of them were just shaking like this and shaking until the whole thing. Until the whole thing calmed, and it was just really a beautiful thing. No, it wasn't really beautiful. It was
1: like Jaja said. We thank our stars, right? that we don't have such natural disasters, because I mean, I can't imagine it. A simple building collapse. Well, not simple, but a building collapses, and that site can be there for.
0: How is that they don't even have trust issues? Like, psychologically, I don't even know how they fare, because I have like a phobia for building collapses, and it's not because I've not been in an area, I've not seen a building collapse in person, but because of news and stories, sometimes I remember back then growing up, every night when I want to sleep. Because then we're staying on the first floor. We were staying on the
5: second
0: floor. I'll just be praying that can the building not... God, don't let the building collapse.
1: Yeah. Any small shaking.
0: I was anxious like that. Any small shaking like this. In fact, there's not... every night. Me that sometimes, even if I'm on the bed, looking at the, you know, back then when we used to have like this ceiling fan,
1: mm-hmm.
0: I'm like, God, don't let the ceiling fan fall on me. So I was always praying.
1: I think they've just become resilient with the situation, you know. I mean, which also maybe informs how they are able to quickly come back from it. So rather than just stay in there and continue to suck, the moment it happens, they're reaching out to countries for help, and they are also, you know, putting in resources to get back to normal.
0: Noble lady Trish, UG Choma, what do you make
1: they
0: of
1: are praying
0: situation?
1: For Nigeria to never experience earthquake.
3: We're known, like, it's been in the history that we don't experience earthquake.
0: So you didn't even bother.
3: It's just, I think that's one thing God blessed us with, because he knows that we lack a lot of things. So it's fair that, like, these people, if this one should happen, I'm not sure they can survive with the kind of leaders they have. So he just compensated us.
0: So, I mean, to each his own.
3: To each his own.
1: Because the one we have, Sev, how have we been
3: able
1: to manage it?
3: We are still suffering from it. We have not managed it.
2: Because I even remember when this Ikeja bomb blast, I think that's a typical thing, earthquake situation, because it actually reached so many places. We're seeing places were shaking. We're even thinking, what's going on? What's going on? Imagine the number of people that died. People that didn't even know what was going on. Mm. They were just running helter skelter. A lot of people died in the So it's just.
0: But I kind of feel like with an earthquake, it is worse. Like the shaking.
1: Of course, it is. Absolutely is, because buildings will collapse, you know.
0: In Japan, buildings didn't really collapse like that too. See, you have to give it to the Japanese people. You have to give it to
1: in them. Nigeria, if it happens in Nigeria. In Nigeria,
0: those guys are so structured, and they are so. There was a season like that, you know, they are playing at the World Cup now. By the way, I think they qualified as well, and even the way they play. People are still saying it in this World Cup that they have one of the most disciplined. I mean, the kind of discipline they show on the field. They are one of the most coordinated, you know, players so far in the way they conduct themselves.
1: They trended some time ago when they cleaned the stadium after they had a match.
0: I was going to talk about that. So that was like, you know, that thing that they did at the World Cup. It actually really triggered a movement in Japan. I'm going to look for it and tell you more about it. I think women were now talking about how, you know, they were just saying that Yabinemba, like, it was kind of like a show off. That as much as they go everywhere like that and they clean, they don't clean in their houses. Like, they don't cook, they don't help their wives, that they leave the clean of their own house
1: to the wives,
0: to the women. But when they go to World Cup, they go and be picking trash. That was the whole move. In fact,
2: that's community service,
1: right?
0: CSR. So it was like, please, this is your virtuous way of living. Can we also, we Japanese wives, can we also experience a bit of it in the house?
1: Well, they are a patriarchal society too, so I guess that'll be the excuse for it. I guess.
0: I don't know. There was a whole thing. I'm going to. There was a. Yes. While the international community praises Japanese fans and athletes for cleaning stadium and locker rooms, the public behavior sparked intense gender equality debate within Japan, where domestic surveys show men rank lowest in housework. You know.
1: Among nations.
0: I think he made the news, so that they were talking about it, that they were even telling him to do it at home. This thing, you are going to stadium.
1: I think that's a BBC report.
0: Yes.
1: Not the first one.
0: Uh-huh. Do it at home. Their women were not telling him, okay, we've seen you. Come and do it. Now, this I'm reading from a BBC report. It says, for years, Japanese football fans have won praise for cleaning up stadiums after World Cup matches, but this time they are catching heat at home when photos emerged of Japanese fans combing the stands with trash bags after a match. Some saw a double standard, as men who clean after themselves in public while leaving the burden at home to their wives. In fact, a Japanese poster went viral soon after, juxtaposing a man picking litter at the stadium with the same guy. He sat on the sofa at home. He just relaxed on the sofa at home, using his phone near a basket of laundry while his wife was doing the dishes. So they were now saying men in Japan should pitch in more at home, as their time spent doing chores is among the shortest in the world. Like, you know, there are men who don't do chores, but you see Japanese men in particular,
5: they are
0: one of the worst. And the post was now trending. They were now saying everyone wants to save the world, but no one wants to help mom do the dishes. I'm telling you.
5: Oh my God.
0: Because I know I caught it as well, but I think I was on the early edition then.
5: So is that just the Nigerian problem?
0: But cleanliness and cleaning up after oneself in public places is deeply ingrained in the Japanese culture. So it's not like, even in Japan, like if it's in public place, they will clean, you know, because there are rules and regulations.
5: Yes, be clean.
0: But it's, well, even those same people that are clean after themselves, once they enter inside the house like this,
5: their wives do the job,
0: those hands will not be able to work again.
3: Okamalama.
5: What's that? What does that mean?
3: Better person outside the house. Like when you're outside, you're a good person. But when you come back home, you're a bad person.
5: Hypocrisy.
0: So, but what I was saying about the Japanese is that whether it's equality or no, double standard or not, I mean, even if it's just for public place, they are usually very structured. There was a time they won a match in this year World Cup. I can't remember what country they were playing against then. And some of their fans in Japan, you know, for the countries that are in the World Cup now, they have viewing centers that they are using to support their country. People can literally go and be very close to the road and they are watching, and you know, traffic light vehicles are moving. So when they now won that match, it was one of those matches that people didn't think they would win. You know, there was that urge to want to be on the road. Everybody celebrating on the road. Officials already there warning them not to do it. But for the first time in a long time, they defied. Because it's something that hardly happens. Japanese people are very structured like that. So, do you know what they did? I think it was close to a traffic light. So, when the traffic light turned red, all of them quickly came on. and they were jubilating. Just five seconds of craziness. But the moment the thing was moving to yellow, green, like some of them quickly fled the road. People were like, ooh. And someone captured that. And, you know, I know it went viral at some point. Like, this is how structured they are. They are very structured, disciplined people. But that's maybe not at home, but
5: a nationwide value.
0: You said?
5: No, I think the report did not say they are not disciplined. They're not hands-on when it comes to chores.
0: It's the same chores that they are hands-on doing outside now.
5: And so I don't think that not being hands-on when it comes to chores means they are not disciplined.
0: No. I'm not saying they are not disciplined. Uh-huh. They are that's the whole point I'm saying, is that they are disciplined. But when you know, maybe not when it comes to how chores are too. Because if you are a disciplined person, you are a disciplined person. You will not eat your food and throw the trash for your wife to go and throw. You go and put it in the bin or something like that.
5: Hey,
0: they can literally just sit down and put it, eat everything there. The wife will come and carry it.
5: Really?
0: It's a cultural issue.
2: Are you not thinking of it this way, that they could just be doing that for the love of sports?
0: No, it was not just a sport thing. So even in their public transport they don't misbehave in Japan. They have some of the cleanliest spaces in the world.
2: That could be because of the rules. Not doing it at home and then doing it in a public space could just be because of the rules guiding the environment.
0: Mm-hmm.
2: So if it's a problem or an issue not to litter the ground, you wouldn't ordinarily litter the ground now. Take for instance, I think there was a time they were doing don't throw things outside the bus, or don't throw things on the ground, even here in Lagos. I think that was during Fashola time.
5: You don't throw trash in this community.
2: Yeah, people were much careful then, because there was a punishment for that. But at home, that doesn't mean that these people don't do the same thing they do outside. or that does not mean these people do what they do outside.
0: So
2: in
0: what
2: the house.
0: What's the point are you making? They are not disciplined.
2: The point I'm making here is that they could be acting out those things based on the rules on ground in the public space.
0: So well, obeying the rules, but World Cup, Uncle, nobody would beat them in World Cup. They are not the only ones.
2: And that
0: was why
2: I now said it could be that one could be for the love of sports.
0: The fact that you every other person rules. that did not take their trash, those ones did not love this.
2: Maybe
5: the fact that you obey rules, I think it's already a sign of you being a disciplined person, because you can always disobey rules and get sanctioned.
0: Because in this country,
5: do it a lot in Nigeria.
1: They still rules are there. They will still
5: don't urinate here. That's where people
1: still
5: urinate.
1: Have coconut head.
5: So I don't think it's about the rules.
2: But you know that sometimes the people that make rules in this country break the rules.
5: Yeah. Now that's a different conversation. You know that you can now want to talk about how that influences people to disobey rules, right? But maybe that could also imply that the people that make the rules themselves are not disciplined.
0: But see, this Japan, whether it's because of the rules, whether it's because of the enforcement, or whatever reason, their society is just a bit more structured. Somebody did I don't know whether it was China or Japan, one of those two countries, did a content around how the protocol for going to school to pick your child. Everything is will line up.
5: The system.
0: You will line up like they will call you. They will hand over your child to you.
3: Like they bring them out to the gate and different grades at different time. Different grades at different time, and you don't go to the classroom. You're standing outside the gate. They bring
0: you
3: them
0: cannot
3: out.
0: Just go them anytime.
1: Mm-hmm.
0: And everything is so structured like that.
3: Okay.
0: So it's possible that whether they are disciplined or not, because I want to agree that not every Japanese person cannot be disciplined, but because it's already a societal thing, you are used to it. Even if you don't want to be a good person,
5: you just find yourself blending. Because if you don't, you'll be the odd one out.
0: You will just have to do it. So sometimes people also get used to it. You may be doing it reluctantly or whatever. It doesn't matter as long as you're doing it. So they get used to these things too. So when they now go out, for example, in my church. Although I still feel like some people be like, say the Nigeria is still in them, but I can say that because of the no, some people do some things. I'm like, God, hey God, I'm like, hey God, but you just have to calm down. but I know that because in orderliness and organization is like our thing. For example, if you're coming, you cannot just go and sit anywhere. They will tell you where to sit.
1: Mm-hmm.
0: There's arrangement for everything.
1: Mm-hmm.
0: There are baskets everywhere where you can throw in things. When you look around the space and everywhere is very clean, to eat something and throw it on the floor safe. If you are a human being, you will be reluctant. You'll not be so quick to eat and throw it on the floor. Somebody can even tap you and be like, ah. When you look at where you are standing, you can't see anybody eating anything on the floor. So sometimes people get used to it. Then they get used to it like that. So that can be the case. Now, this is Jaja. Are Scandinavian countries not in East Europe? I beg you. Didn't you hear of the last earthquake in Turkey, which is also in East Europe, which even claimed the life of a Ghanaian football player? It's as if God knew that Nigerian government are not reliable, and it would be a disaster for Nigerians if he allows earthquake to happen here. Because that's what I'm saying. Like, if earthquake even happens here, how are we going to bounce back?
3: Look at
0: your road. Like, someday road will be bad. Before they can fix that road, 2 years will pass. Look at the level of damage that has been done, and those countries bounce back. The way those countries bounce back is crazy. I mean, it never be our portion.
5: Of course, that's what we resort to. Prayers.
0: Because how do you want to do it? Now, which government will rebuild Third Mainland Bridge or Eco Bridge for you? The money they will even embezzle because of it. Safe. Imagine Nigerians who breathe a sigh of relief when they succeed in building a house. Now imagine that your house is falling due to earthquake. Your money don't catch fire with that. The Japanese are used to earthquake, that they have built earthquake resistant houses and they don't use bricks to build, rather they use wood and paper to build their houses so that when it crumbles, the damage and the injuries will be minimal. Because the guy that did the video, he was so confident, like they gave you they alerted you that earthquake is going to happen. He was even shrugging, smiling. You see what, like,
5: you this see, is what we go.
0: See
5: through.
0: How we go. No, this it was even like live. He was saying with so much pride that you will see how everyone will be cool about, and everybody was indeed cool. Everybody just really maybe held on to something or something. And when you did, and even finished, it also continued.
5: It also speaks to the level of socialization. You know how. I'm sure from childhood, like you said, they're being taught in schools. So you know literally what to do when such a thing happens.
0: For example, I've seen in the Japanese space, like when the earthquake happens, like in a school environment, even children, they are not really panicking.
5: They're not running helter-skelter.
0: It's easy for the teachers to just guide them, and they just bring all of them, you see, and they just start running. Mm-hmm. You already know what
5: There's
0: to do.
5: There's an assembly point.
0: They already know what to do. Maybe we attain that level of organization.
5: Nobody shouting around the break, baby.
0: To be honest, see, sometimes the lack of organization amongst Nigerians worries me.
5: Oh my God.
0: Because it makes some of these Japanese people look like maybe they are like superior beings or they are smarter. Because the way everybody will just fall in line, maybe everybody naturally.
5: Are. Maybe they
0: I'm
5: are.
0: Like, why is it difficult for Nigerians to be organized?
5: That's $1 million question.
0: Especially when food is involved or something. And this one is not even a matter of upper class or lower class. But you know, there was one MBA conference they were doing, and people there was stampede for bags.
5: Yes.
0: Oh,
5: the Lagos Marathon event. That they were literally laying on each other on another for medals. For
2: medals. Medals, and some of them didn't run, no. They you just can imagine the finishing line.
5: I think I even talked about a tweet where a guy said his friend bought it during traffic.
2: Actually paying.
5: I kind of feel like this. Bought the medal in traffic.
0: Imagine. I kind of feel like there's something faulty with our education. Like, why do so many people grow up into adults that it's almost as if we're not well socialized to be organized?
5: Mm-hmm.
3: It's a mindset problem. It's not an educational problem, because have you not seen educated illiterates? They went to school, but you see their character trait and you're like, are you sure this person saw the 4 words of a university? So I think it's a mindset thing, and the willingness
0: that's what socialization is supposed to achieve. Now socialization is supposed to tune your mindset.
3: The socialization, where are you experiencing it?
0: It's supposed to be maybe in schools, so institutions and all of that, but
5: first of all, we do not have an order of values. We don't have a list of values or a value system. So if you give birth to a child, you don't know what you are socializing the child into. If we had a value system, a structured value system, that this is our way of life, this is, you know, what you should do as a Nigerian adult, as a Nigerian child, this is what you are expected to grow up to socially and, you know, culturally. If that existed, it becomes easy to socialize a child in school, because it's uniform, right? In school, in church, in the family, and the general society. But because that is lacking, this one is doing his own, that one is doing their own, so everybody is just doing things as they want to. Then the general society is in chaos.
0: Olaoluwa is picking up dirt on the floor, same as washing plates or washing clothes.
5: That's why there is dishwasher.
0: Okay, so
5: and washing machine.
0: Okay, so washing clothes and washing plates are the chores that men don't like.
5: You know,
0: to do at home.
2: But in Japan now, they will have a dishwasher and a washing machine. So
0: I think the issue is not a matter of whether they like it or not. Is the orientation that it is not a man's thing. You get what I'm saying? Now, so they just sit back and watch the women do it. It is just, especially within the home, like in the presence of a woman, like when you are in your house where you are king, you have to where you are king now, and your wife is there. What is she there for? You know, I think that's just it, and that's why the women were shouting that, all these are our king of kings.
5: You're not kings.
0: They continue to go to FIFA World Cup to go and be picking trash. But in the house now, they should just quickly assist. It's very difficult. And it's not new, because somebody said me, I'm taking them to Man Bashland. Did you not see the reports? as reported by BBC. There were a number of news outlets that carry. Me too. I saw it. It was not like I imagined it or I wished it on the men, because out of the hatred that people think I have, I see. It wasn't even supposed to be a topic, you know. While we're talking about it, I just remember that something like that happened. All right, then. Good afternoon.
6: Yeah, ladies. Good afternoon. Trust you lot are doing good. Yeah, it's quite unfortunate. Natural disaster everywhere. Yes, some of my brothers are saying, oh, let's thank God that we in Nigeria, we don't have natural disaster. I think this is a demonstration of the just personality of God. He's kind and equality, if you see what I mean. God knows people have natural disaster, is part of humanity, and God deliberately prevents us from having natural disaster because he knows he wouldn't give us two disasters. We have leadership and political disasters. That's why he prevents us from having natural disaster. Now, as collapsing, I think there are technology in place that should prevent these sort of things. Of course, we know we Nigerians, we are not manufacturers of knowledge. Even the knowledge they invent for us, we apply them wrongly. I think we need to do more, because in the UK, the buildings where engineer will go and check and they'll say, oh, people have to move out of this building, it cannot last another 1 year, I've lived in such a building before. Lastly, look at what men are going through. The extravagantly glorious men of Japan are doing the Lord's work by committing their precious and valuable time to keeping the environment clean. Then a bunch of maliciously angry women with hyper-feministic intention are now trivializing this noble effort. This is uncalled for. No, don't do that. They are serving the nation. They are doing this voluntarily. Maybe this, the example you cited of a man sitting on the couch, working on his phone with pile of clothes in a basket. That guy was just being disciplined because that was his work time. He was working from home. And he wouldn't want to compromise his statutory work time with domestic work time. And people now take that for an offense. Look at what men are going through. A man decided to do the right thing, and now you are counting it against him. You men of Japan, the extravagantly spectacular Nigerian men, are standing by you. Don't worry, we are standing by you. We see your struggle, we see your pain, we are having your back.
0: Thank you, Remy. Having the back of Japan.
5: There's been an addition of a new word, extravagantly.
0: And speaking of men and things they can do and cannot do, there's a story that is trending in the US, and the man involved is not just an ordinary man. He was a pastor as at the time that he was arrested. He wasn't arrested for preaching. No. He was arrested for battery, like when you batter, like you beat somebody to stupor. And there was a video of him literally was on top of another man and he was punching him aggressively, like he was using him as a punching bag. I think he's the pastor of Life Tabernacle Church. He's like a faith leader there, Pastor Spell. And
3: Spell is his name, like S-P-E
0: Tony Spell, yeah, like S-P-E-L. It could just mean to spell your name. No, there's the spell as in spell, there's the spell as in cast a spell.
3: Yeah.
0: So we're not quite sure which of the spells there. But then he was arrested and he was taken to prison, safe.
3: Wow.
0: And it was literally seen. So it was now when he now go back. For example, look at this video of his of him at around 9 o'clock in the morning. This is a pastor here, so he now spoke about what happened. Let's listen to him there. And
7: out on the church parking lot, There I'm working on one of our Sunday school buses. We have a large bus fleet. The individual across the street, one of the men across the street, is walking up and down the shoulder. He said, Tony, I'm going to rape your wife. I'm going to rape all of your grandchildren. And he said, the next time you go out of town, I'm going to kill them. And what the F are you going to do about it?
0: So he went to the man and did something about it.
5: Cute us.
3: At least it's someone that is alive that will do whatever he wants to do.
0: So this pastor is now saying he fulfilled the scripture. Mm. He said he laid hands on the sick.
5: Glory.
0: And he even confessed to his congregation, yes, I did this. And this is why I did it. And people are not like, is that very pastoral?
5: Okay.
0: Is that very, is that even...
3: When you reach your tongue,
0: like
3: do as you
0: pastor.
5: You know how
3: I do. You know how you reach your tongue. Because what he did, who won't protect his family?
5: To the extent of threatening to murder them.
3: There's a different thing when you hear something from behind. But when someone could confidently come to your face and tell you to your face and look at your eyeball to eyeball, then both of them are men. And he dealt with him the way a man would deal with a man.
0: Pastor even referenced the Bible scripture from Mark 16:18. Mm-hmm. He was addressed. He even used it to preach.
3: Yes.
0: He now said, in my name, they shall lay hands on the sick and they shall recover. He said, so today I fulfilled the scripture, I laid hands on the sick. I don't know how much recovery they're going to have, but I laid.
3: He laid hands.
5: So let's hope he recovers.
0: After he said, they now give him a round of applause.
3: Let's also clap for him here in Nigeria, from Nigeria down to...
5: Where is it? Louisiana, where? Mm-hmm.
0: So the Central Police Department received calls and messages. This thing just happened like 3 days ago. Somewhere on Hooper Road. So, they now had to arrest him. They had to arrest him. But allegations that the Central Police Department had failed to investigate complaints lodged by the pastor or Mr. Spells or Mrs. Spells are not true. And, you know, they were just talking about how, you know, in the end, he's out there.
5: Well, he's been released. So. Yeah.
3: The person that did the threatening.
5: No, the pastor.
3: What of the person that did the threatening? Hope he's been arrested.
5: So I don't think they would really have...
3: Okay.
5: They'll probably just...
0: And the person is even a neighbor.
3: Can you imagine? You're saying you should not lay hands. Jesus.
5: Lay hands is necessary.
3: That one would just send a warning signal to his head that if this person can deal with me without a weapon like this, only God knows what he's going to do when I go close.
0: I know that you are very gentle. Do you agree with that kind of behavior? Was that not quite aggressive from a pastor?
2: Who says the violent take it by force now?
0: Hey,
3: no. Even the Bible doesn't tell us, be gentle as a dove and be wise as a serpent.
0: Wise, yes.
5: There's a part you need to be
3: quiet when you do talk. Let us talk one on one.
0: Second degree battery.
3: It doesn't matter.
0: So we're told that it was released on a $25,000 bond on Tuesday evening, and after his arrest, that's exactly what we know. So Spell is scheduled to appear in court on September
5: 15th. No. I guess when you get a court, you know, they settle it. I hope that he
2: recorded,
5: not even just record, like particularly reports the matter to the police. You know,
0: that's supposed to be what the way to go.
5: But I think he has, because I was seeing a part of that story that said the police received one report from his family regarding the neighbor. This is the content of the report, we can tell. But now that even the neighbor knows that, okay, it's become a public case.
0: I kind of feel like he still took laws into his hands.
5: Oh, okay.
3: He did not take any law into his hands. So.
0: And I just feel like his punishment might just be a little bit lenient because of the circumstances around it. But I don't think if the acceptable response to somebody harassing you, that was verbal assault, was even a threat as well, making a threat on your life, is to then take laws into your hands. You hear what I'm saying? For example, somebody cannot come to you and verbally say, I will kill you. Then you think because of that, you have the right to go and carry gun and kill the person. You know what I'm saying? They will still punish you for that, for what you've done, because you've taken laws into your hands. Yeah, you could have just gone to report him. This person, well, there are processes for it, but for you to now feel like you have to pounce on him.
5: Which is why it's now a legal case, right? So even the person, if he has any plans, he knows that, okay, he's now in the public eye. So now everybody will go to court in September and the judge will determine the case.
0: Since it's not in Nigerian courts, I think I can still
5: what I'm saying is that he
0: just might not go free.
5: Well, I'm sure even he didn't think he will.
2: Nigeria.
5: Did I?
2: Did you just do that? You know,
5: did I?
0: What did she say you did?
5: I don't know.
2: She said she threw what a shoe.
5: I did.
0: No. What we're saying is
2: she said so long as it's not Nigeria, she knows justice will be delivered. That was what she said.
5: Okay.
0: That one is it.
5: Olaoluwa said.
0: Let me tell you what the point I was trying to make is that, because the matter is not in a Nigerian court, we can talk about it and even preempt.
5: Okay, so may I
0: the judgment?
5: That was what you wanted to say.
0: Yes.
5: So I said, when you said because it's not a Nigerian case, I now said we can trust that justice will be delivered. But I did say the Nigeria part. It was Olaoluwa that added that preamble.
2: Not Nigerian case.
0: My own Nigeria. I was a different
5: you
0: point.
5: You wanted to make a different point.
0: That I was trying to make. Cool. I beg. I was trying to make a different point there,
5: but that was supposed to be under the carpet. I don't know how Patricia pulled that out.
0: All right, King is calling. Hi, good afternoon.
5: Hi, King.
8: Hi, ladies.
5: Hello,
0: King.
8: Good afternoon, the lady of the day.
0: Good afternoon.
5: Good afternoon to you.
8: Yeah. So concerning this matter, understand the said pastor have actually forget the Bible verse that said that to hell are the what they call it. Let the quote right down to quote now.
2: Allow him quote, please.
0: Quote it.
8: The grave is those who can swallow their anger. They shall be something shall when they are angry.
5: Which Bible verse?
0: I'm sure the Bible didn't say that.
5: Which Bible verse?
0: I think he's talking about blessed are the meek at heart. You know, all those blessed are the... That's what
5: blessed are the peacemakers.
0: Blessed are the peacemakers. They will inherit the kingdom of God. That's what he's trying to talk about.
8: Exactly.
5: That's Matthew 5.
0: Yeah.
5: Okay.
8: So, to me, I will say that the man is just unintelligent. Or understand, you know? So what is there is just to be the record, we're in the modern world, like, I don't need that. Just take the evidence and go and give it to the police, you know. So that one will have been a civil way to have resolved the matter than you now laying your hands on some person. What if the person had passed away from there? So it will have been in deeper problem than this, you know.
0: All right,
8: so
0: thank you, King.
8: Sometimes our brain is meant to think. Sometimes, you know, not every issue you have to like escalate.
5: All right, thank you for calling, King.
0: All right, thank you so much. And that's a very important point, because if the man had passed on or died from there,
5: you gotta
0: explain to the court that he threatened to rape you. This, I mean, especially when you didn't. Thank God they even captured all these parts. Imagine if they hadn't captured all these parts. Because they've already picked him up before they now started releasing video and video. And my own is that, okay, so I do understand, because there was a time somebody asked a question in church and the person was asking my pastor that, you know, with all of this terrorism going on here and there now, that's

0: unrelated. I mean, how does that even happen? What sense does it make? And it's even a general statement to say that, oh, these men in this stadium are actually the ones in those houses that don't do chores. You can't, there's no evidence to really back that claim. And mind you, the fans in the stadium were not just men, they were both men and women. Who did it voluntarily? Nobody told them that it is your duty.
1: The difference is that the women do it outside and they do it at home. But the men, they are saying allegedly, according to Japanese women, that they are men. Outside. Suddenly at home is beneath them, but outside in front of the camera
2: is equal to them.
1: And when in the face of the law, they will act accordingly. But the moment they get home like this.
3: Don't be surprised. There's one lady that I've seen the husband carrying one or two things outside that came out to start that.
2: I thought a report was saying that a man that was seen, one of the men seen picking that, had a picture of him at home.
1: At home, mm-hmm. Yeah. So this is how it happened. Even largely started online. People started posting evidence. The number of women started testifying. Mm-hmm. Yes, they don't do it. Hey, better like it, God do.
3: And I was not there, and I already said this. So
1: this Japanese man, oh my goodness! But back to your message, your voice note.
0: To do it. In fact, it was not even the job of the fans, because there are people who are paid to do their job. There are people who are paid to clean up the stadium, but they did it voluntarily, and that says a lot about how people see chores. Sometimes most of the men who don't do chores in their houses, it's not as if they don't want to do it. It's because somebody in the house is making you look like, if you don't do these chores, they're going to break your head. I mean, when you start
2: giving your like house, so still find a way
3: in
2: to
3: your
2: play.
3: House.
2: Then you will not blame the woman.
3: You are doing it outside voluntarily, but your own house, you cannot beg. They'll throw red carpet.
2: The house that you are living, sleeping, eating, waking, doing it. I beg.
4: I think the problem here is they don't want the women to abuse that privilege.
3: Which privilege?
4: Hold on, I'm coming. When I was much younger, I think I was 8, 9, 10, that period, my sister's husband then, he would go bring the children from school. Before I get back from school to even prepare meal, most times I would come back and meet already prepared meals in the house.
3: Mm-hmm.
4: So he leaves work, go pick the children, and then prepares meal for them. But there's something you usually do. Once is maybe around that kind 5, 6, my sister will be coming back. He will tell me, put all the food in the freezer. You know, he doesn't want her to come back and, you know, see food, see already prepared meals in the house.
3: Mm. Why?
4: Why? Because I think he just felt she might begin to make it seem as if it's my work.
3: That is okay,
1: but you know, that's very preemptive. Like, she has not even.
3: Do you get?
1: She has not even abused.
4: She has already
1: killed her.
3: Which is bad.
4: For men, reason that way.
3: To answer this thing, I this is something. It's as though I'm going to be bragging, but let me just brag about my family members. Like, the way we were raised, I can be at home. My uncle grew up with us. I'll be at home. All of us will be gisting. He will say he's coming. He will go to the market. He will buy foodstuff. I will still be in the parlor. I'm a lady. My mom will be there. My sisters. He will go into the kitchen. He will cook. This is not first.
4: There are people that
3: wait
4: do that.
3: Now. Let me finish. He will go into the kitchen. He will cook. And when he's done cooking, let me say he makes soup, because we make soup and stew weekends. He will make soup. When he finished making it, he will tell us, okay, go and make Gary. And he will still tell us to dish for him.
4: Yes.
3: Like, he makes the food. Now, let me also say this. My father, actually, when I remember the time I was really sick, I was in the hospital for more than a month. This was when I was, before I got admission into school. My mom was with me in the hospital. My mom's dirty clothes, my dad would wash it at home. My dad would cook and give them to bring to work.
4: Yes.
3: Now, are you understanding me? Till date, even as big as I am now, even as old as I am.
4: That's what I'm saying. I'm saying.
3: I think it's a mindset thing. They don't
2: just preempt.
4: It's a mindset thing.
2: There are some men that reason that way. And it's not a good thing.
4: And so some of those men that reason that way, it's actually from their background, their upbringing. Because, you know, there are some families where normally they will say, don't go into the kitchen, you're a man. I've heard some people will say, don't go into the kitchen, you're a man. I've heard some
2: families. And grow up. Now that you're old, you need to unlearn certain things.
4: Family dynamics is a different thing. One, because my dad was a chef back those days. So in my house, there's nothing like a boy or a girl.
3: Into the kitchen.
4: But this is another person now, and this is his own mindset.
2: What makes you an adult?
1: That mindset is not.
2: What makes you an adult?
4: Justifying the mindset.

0: said, I am only putting it out here that there are people or there are men
1: who just saying the reason. What makes you an adult that's growing and developing is your ability to unlearn and relearn certain things. Even if you grew up in a household where you were told men do not get to the kitchen, now you should learn that your home is your home. It is a place that you live. You literally live your life in your house. It's not, you're not doing your wife a favor that you're sweeping, you're cleaning the house that you live.
2: So you see, for me, I don't even think it's a must do. I'm just the kind of person who believes that as long as it is done, there's a preparation or there's an arrangement for how it is done. You know, you can get someone to do it, you can pay someone to do it. But my own, the issue I have, and the reason why I can understand the Japanese women is that if it is something that you cannot do, let it be that it is something you cannot do. But let it not be like something that you will do it here.
1: Mm-hmm.
2: But to replicate the same thing you are doing here, it becomes a taboo. And what is the difference between there? Just because you have a wife. Like, that's what I'm saying. Like, even me, some women self don't like chores.
1: Of course.
2: I know so many women that don't like chores and they get people to do those things. I can understand not liking chores. I can understand
1: some don't even
2: not
1: like
2: being
1: to cook.
2: Raised. You know, I can understand that. But when you now treat it as something that...
3: it's an abomination for you.
2: It's an abomination for you to do. Just because there's somebody else that you think that's the person's fundamental human responsibility. Mm-hmm. That's their purpose in life to do it. And then, it's okay if you even think that way. If it's a cultural thing that maybe they say in your own family, you don't do chores. But you don't go to the U.S.
1: You don't start to do it.
2: All of a sudden, that thing that stops
1: as your
2: you
1: family
2: from
1: changed
2: in your family house did not stop you in the U.S.
1: As your family changed.
2: You look at
1: have
2: it,
1: you,
2: bro.
1: Have
2: bro,
1: you changed
2: bro,
1: family
2: bro,
1: line?
2: Going on there?
1: Or the blood in your vein has been... I think we need to finish Ben's voice note.
2: All right, we'll finish his voice note. It's quite long. So let us keep it roughly under 2 minutes or so.
4: You get resistance. And that's what most women don't understand. Women think that the best way to approach men is to go head to head. You can't win with that. I know of men. In fact, my dad was an example of someone. While we were growing up, he was running most of the errands because he felt that, man, there's so much work going on in the house, and most of the errands, most of the things that we need until we grew up, when he's coming back from work, he calls and my mom gives her the feedback and gets those things for us.
1: Okay. Because I think Ben likes to make a lot of assumptions when he's contributing to conversations.
2: Well, I mean, that's one thing.
1: Like yesterday we're talking. Yesterday is gone. Not part of the story.
2: We'll just take another vote. We've heard you, Ben. Thank you so much. But the same Ben says, I agree with what those ladies are saying. You can't get cooperation of a partner by trying to be a law enforcement agent.
1: Who has tried to be a law?
2: You may understand my point at the end of the voice news. Unfortunately, we cannot get there. But see, you can't get cooperation of a partner by trying to be in law enforcement. I was having a conversation with somebody who was complaining to me that, you know, I told her, I think it was my sister, and I told her that, you know, madam, let's do things this way, do this, or this thing has to be done by you. And at different points, I've tried to encourage her, begged her, threatened her, but she wasn't. You know, she would do it, she wouldn't do it, you know, again, or at some point she would stop doing it. So it was one of those sessions I used to have, and I was not having a conversation that I was just trying to explain the importance of that thing, because you may think that some people feel like she feels like maybe I'm doing it just to establish my authority over. I'm like, it's in your own interest though. But you see, one thing that cannot happen, we cannot be this close in proximity. And this thing will be happening to you, and I'll just sit down here and be looking as your sister. I cannot, that one, me, I don't know how to do it. It's either you get it done or you go and find another place to spoil if you want to spoil. So, we're not having a conversation. Why are you finding it very difficult to do it? Okay, let me even hear from you so that I won't be imposing and all of that. And she was now like, it's because the thing is structured. that is supposed to flow naturally. Ha. Okay, so me, I don't even care how it flows.
1: As long as it's done.
2: So I was not like asking, this thing I'm asking you to do, it's not like I'm asking you to do one small thing. Very simple thing that I agree with you too. Me too, I agree that it should have flowed naturally. But the problem is that before I put in that structure, before I give you that instruction, did it flow? No, it didn't. If it was flowing,
1: there would be no need for it.
2: I don't need to tell you to do it. Make it flow. I don't care whether it's naturally or supernaturally. I just need it done. So it just reminds me of what Ben is saying, that you can't get cooperation for your partner by enforcing. Okay, before they enforce, did the partner cooperate? Because if the partner was cooperating,
1: there will be no need for enforcement.
2: You know, I know that men don't, some men, because of their big ego, they don't know, the ego is very big, very big one. They don't like to be told what to do. And that's why I tell people, if you don't like to be told what to do, don't allow them to tell you. Then just do it before they come and, somebody come and tell you what to do. Then you should do it. At the point where somebody is coming to tell you what to do, it's because you are already lagging behind. And just take the correction and move on. And don't allow your ego to now make you feel like somebody is trying to command you. The thing they're asking you to do, is it a bad thing? It's not like there's somebody trying to kill you, then you are now struggling.
1: And it's not like your person is the only one benefiting from it.
2: You get what I'm saying? Somebody is asking you, you say it's because they're enforcing. I was asking him, bro, let it flow. Okay, I now told her, at some point when we were going back and forth, and she just kept feeling like me trying to put a structure, me trying to follow up was the problem. I was not like, okay, listen now, I've asked you to, I now told her, because I'm calling her for that meeting almost 2 months after the last time I checked on her and asked her to do that. See, I was still doing the follow up. Okay, so in the space of the 2 months that I did not choke you, did you still do it? Like, it's not like, so I'm like, see, don't gaslight me here, madam. Don't gaslight me. I'm not your problem. And I'll ask her, do we both agree that this thing should be done? I mean, like, it's a good thing. It's not a bad thing, right? And we agree. Now, I now explain the importance of the thing. Like, we are both agree that this thing is good for you, right? And I explain how it's you or me. This thing is even stressing me. This thing is work for me. Like, without it, my life is easier. I'm doing it for you. She was not saying it's because me, I'm structured. I'm like, please, my structuredness is not the problem. Madam, I don't care. Oh, yeah, let me give you the room to do it naturally. Let it come naturally.
1: It's still be undone.
2: No. People are giving excuses for what is not. Okay, these women, the women in Japan, I'm even sure that if they were even still able to enforce in their house, if their husband was listening to them, if every time they asked their husband to help with chores or to do chores, if they were even listening, they would not have to come on social media and go and disgrace them all the way from the US. It's because enforcement, enforcement is not working.
5: These things, to me, these are normal things we're supposed to know and be able to do as human beings. And when they now start doing it, you now see women coming out to scream, oh, my husband is doing this, as if he's doing you a favor. Meanwhile, this is your child. It's not a favor.
2: Tell somebody that has never seen it done before.
5: Growing up, there are things my parents do, like my siblings, father. My uncles. Like, they will go to the kitchen. It's not a normal thing. So if I come out, ask him, uncle, what did you cook? I'm hungry. Like, I'm calling him to ask him, what did you cook in the house? Because I'm coming to see you guys and I'm hungry. I'm going to eat something. Like, I'm not going home. I'm going into the kitchen.
2: Yeah, but you know, must that be a standard for everybody?
5: My dad has a standard. I cannot settle up with a man that does not know how to cook. Because I cannot be where I'm at and I'll be bothered to come back home to come and cook for you. I can't do that.
2: Yeah.
5: Ha.
2: Okay. Back to, I think at this point I have to get back to the voice now.
5: I can't do that. I'm telling you.
2: All right, good afternoon.
6: God bless this pastor. In fact, it's heaven, na first class, na VIP session. You would enter for heaven. Look, the application of biblical content to situation is totally dependent on context. And somebody came to tell you he wants to kill your wife, kill your dis, eat of the moment. I mean, let him go to court. We have some. He didn't use weapon. He didn't harm him. Just man to man. Waiting in your head. You won't kill my wife, my children, my grandchildren. And look at that. This person must be strong. I mean, he must be strong. Time. Well done to him. Do you remember a story in South Africa not too long ago when a woman got to her flat and she found one useless man raping a daughter? And this virtuous woman of honor just went to her kitchen, brought out a knife, and stabbed that guy. So the guy died from the wound. And of course, the woman was arrested. I remember people protested. I was part of those who protested. Look, she only saved her daughter. And thankfully, the South African court uses human sense and set the woman free. I guess it's important to sometimes people who threaten you because they know you are cool, but they know that if they know that this person I don't try that nonsense with her. If I do, she goes. In fact, this man said demons will be aware. They will just be like, if he could do this to a physical human, we demons will stand no chance within his territory.
2: But you know, let me just put a disclaimer, because I understand you, Remyo, and you know I hear you.
1: But we don't encourage violence.
2: But we cannot encourage, because trust me, the justice system in Nigeria does not work exactly the same as the justice system in South Africa. Even things like we protested is a risk. If the court in South Africa had thrown that woman to jail, she would be. You get what I'm saying now? You know, I still understand the need to calm down and do the needful. Yeah, it's important for you to stop the man and their processes and all of that. I mean, if you want to take laws into your own hands, just know that there are consequences for those things. It's a different thing if you are ready to down the consequences and you do not care. But don't go and think that's how the law works. Even in some of those countries, sometimes because of the story and the circumstances, they suspend the way the law is supposed to work, the justice is supposed to go, just because of the unique circumstances. But there's no guarantee that is the way to go. So that you will not say we are the ones that said that it's okay. All right then, good afternoon.
7: Good afternoon, ladies of the dish. This is Deji from Lekki. So my take about this is, I think we just need to celebrate when people do good things, right? Rather than pick up on what they've not done. And this is a major problem in relationships. Men have gone out, men and women in this case anyway, on an international stage, the whole world is celebrating them. Rather than join in the celebration, some women now come out and start saying, oh, they don't do this. This is why some men will actually not even do it. Because if you do it, wahala. If you don't do it, wahala. We need to stop this mentality.
2: Wait, if they had done it at home, how would the wahala come from? If they had done it, because that's my own point. Like, I do agree that, I mean, the Japanese women did whatever. I don't know.
1: They should have let them shine. Right?
2: Yes. They probably should have just let them shine and all of that. But everybody is using, you know, some people, if certain things are not public, and it happens a whole lot, maybe sometimes with narcissists, until they are shamed publicly, even when you are telling them privately, they will still feel like you are joking. There are certain people like, they don't take things seriously. They don't think it's that important until it's now bringing until they are embarrassed, or maybe they are disgraced rather. So I mean, there's that. So me, I do hear you on the maybe they should have allowed them shine, I mean, whatever. But the issue is that we need to understand that if we actually really do the right thing, there will not be wahala. Which one is, if we do it, wahala, if we not do it, like in the case of my sister, if you have done it, we will not be here. Nobody will have to be choking you and be holding you all around. But the question is, do those men, did they even see it as something to be done at home? And that's why I feel like that's the issue, where the issue is, because I do agree that I think like the Japanese people are disciplined. So it's not because they lack discipline. They just did not see it as something to be done. Maybe for cultural reason. And maybe they've tried to discuss that within the Japanese society. And as the thing did not work, they're like, let's make it a global issue. Let's give it some global attention. Help us beg them. This thing they are picking outside. They should come and pick it inside the house. And the issue is that a number of those women are tired. In some of these Asian countries now, you know, you have women who are, they are finding it too stressful to even be married and to be having children. And a number of them they are having to refuse, because in some of these houses, they don't want a one pocket household. The women are also working. It's not like the women are sitting. The women are also working. They are also paying they are sharing the bills. But okay, when it comes to shows, suddenly the men become incapable.
1: It's the law enforcement.
2: And they're saying, this thing is not really nice like that. And they've said, and nobody is hearing them. Because it's a cultural belief. But let me allow Deji to finish his
7: voice. Plenty of picking fault in what people do. They've done this, celebrate them. It happened, I think, in the last World Cup also. They did the same thing. After every match, they clean up the stadium. Just celebrate it and leave it at that. Most of us, well, let me not say most, but many of us grew up in homes where fathers worked, fathers did chores, fathers took care of the children. The wife were there, they did these things together. But coming out now, you know, make it look as if, oh, the men don't do anything. Oh, the men just, you know, they are couch potatoes. Nah, I don't think it works like that.
1: If after they did it last year, they went home and started to do it, will the women be complaining this year?
2: So another thing I want you to understand is that the women, even some stats showed that Japanese men are one of the least domestic when it comes to doing domestic work at home or chores at home. So you can't even compare them to, you see, you think Nigerian men are this, there is even, there's a probability that they are even worse. You get what I'm saying? Because a number of us, we tend to, when we say people should not generalize, like people don't now go there and go and embarrass all the men, but we also generalize in just assuming that they are doing it. Like, you get what I'm saying now? When you say things like their women are saying they don't do these things. The men did not come out, the Japanese men did not come out to tell you they are doing it. So how come men in Nigeria are seated here guessing that Japanese men are, the point of contention is whether or not they are doing it. Japanese men did not come out to tell you they used to do our chores at home. There are women who live with them are saying they don't do
5: they
2: it.
5: They
2: here by saying in a number of us, our fathers do it. Our fathers here are different from Japanese men. We're not talking about Nigerian men, for heaven's sake. Chioma just said that her uncle does it. So nobody is saying today's zone is not even about Nigerian men, just Japanese men. Whose women are complaining that they don't do house chores. And I'm sure if they had done the house chores, those women would not have gone there to call. So they should just do it.
1: I mean, after they did it last year, we didn't have these complaints, right? So if they really had changed and started to do it at home, these complaints wouldn't have come.
2: And that's why sometimes women feel like, as long as we are not questioning the status quo, people will like us. Mm. They'll feel like we are good. But it is the moment we begin to, because people need to realize that some of these comments are not just coming from a place of we want to ridicule these men. For every time the chores are done, and people are not doing it, there's somebody who is stressed out from doing it. Who is constantly stressed out from doing it amongst the other things. That's somebody's life going like that. You get what I'm saying now? And you cannot shut people up from their own experiences, especially if those experiences are not favoring them, just because somebody needs to shine at the World Cup.
8: Okay, so now the major problem we have now is because these men, they clean up the stadium. So if they decide not to clean up the stadium and then they don't do house chores, everybody's okay.
5: let me make it clear. It's just as though you know someone to behave in a particular way,
8: mm-hmm.
5: and that is what you always expect from that person, and you've been talking to this person to actually do better, mm-hmm. but the person is not doing better, and then I suppose you say, oh, that's how that person is. But all of a sudden, you see the person doing exactly what you want the person outside. To mm-hmm. do outside mm-hmm. and not to you.
9: Mm-hmm. So that they can do it.
8: Patricia, I hear what you're saying. Can I respond? Not to do the one they are doing outside.
9: It still doesn't make it any better.
2: No. Hold on. Let me explain. You know, there's something called good, better, best.
8: Mm-hmm.
2: You know, there's pain. There's 10% pain. There's 20% pain. There's 100% pain. So there are different levels to the heartbreak. See, it's a different thing. Let me liken it to relationship. It's a different kind of pain if you dated a guy and he was just not responsible,
8: mm-hmm.
2: and after you broke up with him because he's not responsible, then you saw him with some other people, he was still not responsible. So you know that irresponsibility is in him.
8: Mm-hmm.
2: But you see, it doesn't still, you still don't feel good. You know, because it was largely irresponsible. But it's a different kind of pain. If you now see somebody that was not responsible to you
8: when he was with you, yeah.
2: You now see the person going outside and he's not acting. That one is a different kind of pain. Mm-hmm. So one is good, another one is worse. Bad. One is bad, another one is worse.
8: Mm.
2: There's another kind of pain called worst. That's the point I'm trying to say. So it's not like them not picking at the World Cup would have made it okay. But see, it's a different kind of shock when you see the people that will claim they cannot pick a small thing in the house and you see them picking, mm-hmm. oh,
9: cleaning stadium. Ah. Mm-hmm.
2: Is that one is a different kind of heartbreak.
5: Let me also add to it. A married woman is always telling the husband, take me out, or I want to go for shopping. They're still married though.
2: Mm.
5: But all of a sudden, she sees the husband taking a side chick
8: out
2: for shopping.
5: For shopping, doing all those things that he couldn't do for her. That is the pain.
2: It's a different pain if he doesn't even, maybe he doesn't know how to take people out. It's still bad though.
5: That's different.
2: But the same thing you are saying, oh, uncle, just do
5: it at home. Like, do it for me. You're saying,
2: you have begged him.
5: You thought you couldn't do it.
2: You have begged him. He said, he cannot do it. It is a taboo. Mm. Ah, the next day you don't see him doing it.
9: With that, I don't go agree.
5: So now you understand that.
2: So it's just like all those women that they would have been in a relationship with a guy for 10 years. He will not marry them.
5: Three months later.
2: 2 months. It's a different thing if you see him 5 years later and he's still not married. And he's not married for the rest of his life. It doesn't mean he has not wasted your time. He has wasted your time. But less than 2 months after the breakup,
9: you
2: now see this same uncle walking down the aisle with another person. He's a different and kind of pain.
5: And that did those things you not told him to do for you, even when you were the reason.
2: You
5: not
2: see him doing it.
8: Maybe he felt you were not worth it.
1: Moreover, whether they do it at the stadium or not, it still doesn't make sense that the house you live, you find it difficult to clean up. Whether you do it in stadium or you don't do it in stadium, or I still don't consider it a good way to live. Just because, yeah, right. You know, for whatever reason you may have.
2: Let's take a number of messages. Ike from the UK says, to me, that's not pastoral at all. He said next time he travels, he will kill. It's just threat, not action. Verbal assault is not same as physical assault. He's talking about Tony Stark. Yeah. If the case is taken to court, he will be prosecuted and he will face the wrath of the law. If he had recorded it and reported him to the police, then you would have gotten justice. There is no even proof that the person said that. It will be his words against the man. Olaoluwami, I won't even hold my woman for not doing chores. In Nigeria, I had cleaner and used dry cleaner. So any lady that comes to visit me does nothing. But here, I will do it. Even with washing machine and dishwasher, cleaning is hard. And you see, this is what I'm saying. A man that's has cleaned before or that cleans, we understand, or that does chores, we understand how hard these things are. So even if you now even have a kind of marriage arrangement or living arrangement where you don't necessarily have to do it, and the other person, you will live in that house with empathy. Like you will be a better housemate, so to say, or father or family, husband. Because you are not working with the mindset of, it's not my thing. No, because they don't understand how it is. Just like, why is this person always there? Oya is, why is he always there? Oya, clean it.
1: I mean, you're coming into the house as a father, and you see a dirt on the floor, and rather than pick it, you go and call
2: your wife.
1: Why is this place dead? Like, it's not your house too.
2: So there is that. But I do agree. I understand the concept of just allow them to shine. But people need to understand that life is deeper than just shining. Because a number of times, there's a saying in Yoruba that what is facing somebody is backing somebody. And sometimes there's also another saying that whoever it is that goes to relieves himself on the floor, you know what I mean? Relieve, you know what I mean? Does not feel, know the impact of what he has. It's the person that goes there to clean it. You get what I'm saying? I understand that, this thing is, that person will have a totally different experience. And you cannot say because you want to continue to shine, people should not also talk about their challenges, especially if you are the source of that challenge. So I get that, but I understand where DJ is coming from. Bahumi sends a voice note. But before we get to this voice note, let us take Chidi. It's funny that some people can starve because they don't know how to cook. That's very common. Alaba from Sri Lanka says, if the allegations are true, then the beating was justified. But as a pastor who feels or says that God has called him, then he's very wrong. Because if Nigerians are saying this pastor did the right thing by beating the person like that, I hope it's not the same Nigerians. Because those same Nigerians are saying that you do not have the right to fault pastors for using bodyguards. You know, there are some people who say that, maybe you claim God can protect. Why do you have a whole, you know, the whole entourage of security officials following you? I feel like sometimes some of the double standards in these things, you know, some people believe that you should just trust in God for justice. You should just trust in God, or you should just follow. You should take the go the higher routes, which is be the more mature person. Yes, this is where some of those things are easier said than done. It's a different thing if there's no other way, I feel. But even though Loki, I understand how people who liked what he did, me too, Loki, but I just know that just necessarily might not be the smartest, especially if he's not ready to go to jail. But if he's ready to, I mean, if he doesn't mind going to jail, and you know, if he's damning all the consequences, maybe, go ahead. Because there can be consequences. I'm Valmela. Good afternoon, ladies. I don't really see anything wrong in a man keeping the house clean and doing chores for both my spouse and kids at home. But sometimes some women take this act for granted, and somehow they want to see the guy as being weak. My ex once told me after we broke up that I was weak because I was literally helping to reduce some domestic chores for her and her son because she was a single mother. I helped bathe her son sometimes in the morning, would take him to school, and even go bring him back home. Whenever she was tired and looking stressed, especially when I was home on such days, I even did everybody's laundry altogether. Whenever I did mine, and so much more, and I did all these things out of love for her. But when she said this after we broke up, I felt hurt. And now, decided I may not do it for the next woman.
1: Wahala. That's your ex's problem. Not...
2: So we are not seated here saying that all women are, some women are toxic.
1: Mm-hmm.
2: Some women are, I don't understand the software they run with.
1: Yeah, it causes for headache.
2: Yes, some women are bad. But the same way they will tell us that just because a man broke your heart. Imagine that you are respectful to a man, and despite being respectful to the man got violent because he saw you as weak. A number of men see women as weak too, just because women are cultural or because... you know, they are soft-spoken. They are men like that. So, and they take advantage of that and they beat you. Just because they perceive or they see that you don't have power. Because a number of the men that beat their women, they cannot face their fellow man like that. You hardly see them face their fellow man like that. But is that a justification for women now deciding to be disrespectful? If a woman comes to tell you and say, because when I was respecting my ex, he took advantage of me. Now I'm going to be disrespectful to every other man I see.
1: But how would you make feel? Sense? Exactly.
2: So I feel like people who are doing certain things should just be grounded in
1: what
2: they
1: are. Yeah, what they are. It's your person. If it's your person, I don't think anybody can make you stop. If you're a good person.
2: No, why? I feel like some of these things, don't just, and see, I feel like,
1: except it's performative.
2: Know why you are doing, have a personal conviction for why you are doing what you are doing. Except what you are doing is actually really wrong. You know what I'm saying? Now, if you are doing something wrong, you know, people still have conviction for why they are doing wrong.
1: Yeah.
2: That's the one. Except where, but when you are doing something good, let the goodness of that thing that you are doing, let it
1: overpower,
2: assure you that, so that you are not just, so every time many people don't like what you've done, you literally change it. Mm. How, then who are you?
1: Exactly. How, you are good today, bad tomorrow.
2: Bad tomorrow, you'll be hot today. Every time, so if you smile, if you enter this room now and you smile, and you smile to us and we do not smile back, for the rest of your life now, you will not be smiling. You get what I'm saying?
1: I mean, of course, your hurt is valid.
2: It's valid.
1: It's valid, yes. That you're hurt. Anyone will feel hurt like that, that they feel that they've been taken advantage of, or what they've done is not appreciated. But that should not stop you from being that, you know, handy man.
2: And this is one of the reasons why, when I see some
1: being good
2: women,
1: to your partner,
2: when I see some women coming to celebrate men for doing certain things, even though those things may seem like may seem like normal things that they should do, but because we live in a society where a number, certain people do not see those things as normal, I feel like, okay, yes, madam, cheer him on.
5: He deserves it.
2: Let him know that what he's doing is good, so that every other person too can see him doing it and they can appreciate him for that. Because there are some very toxic and skewed people in this country. They will twist that thing and they will tag him weak for doing that thing. People are crazy. You can literally be in this country and you are acting good and you are telling the truth, and people will tag you stupid. And that's why I'm for, if somebody has done anything good, do you know there are people in this country who literally feel like if you go to school and you are aiming at first class, you are not smart. Yes. Hey. And it's because we've not appreciated those things largely enough. They are not as rewarding. There's some people who just feel like there's so many other rewarding things. Somebody was literally saying to on a podcast, although I understand where he's coming from, that if you study maybe aeronautical engineering or one kind of engineering in this country, you are done for. Because there is no room for you to practice what you are doing. I understand the fact that there are no opportunities and stuff, but the way he was put, it made it look as if, Oga, fundamentally, you are stupid. In this country, if you don't know who you are, you'll be doing the right thing and people will be tagging you. Mm-hmm. And they will make you feel like,
1: because abnormality has become normal. So if you are doing the normal thing, you are now considered abnormal. I hope you understand me.
2: Yes, now, I mean, abnormality is the other of the day. Mm-hmm. Which even brings us into the conversation of people talking about Olodo culture.
1: Olodo uprising.
2: Oh, okay. Is it uprising now? The pastor should have abided by James 1:19 and 20, Proverbs 26 and 5. And that is from
1: Pastor Olawale.
2: Good afternoon, ladies. This guy from Obalende, most time when you ladies are talking about topic related to men, you guys usually view it from the ladies' lens. Where do you expect us to?
1: I don't know.
2: See,
1: are we not women?
2: So people need to understand. There's a reason why we are all ladies. Get what I'm saying now? So people shouldn't be shocked when we see things from a lady's lens, because what other lens do you expect us to see it from? And it's also a good thing that it's not just all women that are listening, they're also men. And that's why when you give your men's perspective, we add it to the conversation. Best sometimes we react to it, but we allow it come in because it's also very important. We understand that largely we tend to think as the women that we are, which is okay. It's okay for women to think like women. It's okay for you to see situations through your experiences. That's what we all do. Because even you as men, you are also giving your own angle through your own experience. There's nothing bad in that. All right. Men don't like to be pushed around. Imagine the Lion King is out there in the jungle hunting to bring home game for the family. But just because the society has changed the dynamic.
5: As the dynamic have changed, to also change.
2: Women, society that changed the dynamic now. Mm-hmm. As they change the dynamic for you, people always think that the dynamic only changed for men. Mm. It changed for women as well.
1: Women didn't used to, now we're working.
2: Yeah,
1: too.
2: Back in the days when men used to be in the jungle, women used to be at home. But women too are in the not jungle. At home. Everybody's in the jungle.
5: You go and hunt and bring one.
2: You will not come back.
1: In fact, some women they kill me. It's past man.
2: You will not come back. What you now say? They've changed. It has changed forever. Yeah,
1: changed for everybody.
2: The only
1: my
2: constant
1: brother.
2: Thing in life is change. Women feel responsibility need to go by sharing ratio. Mm. The responsibility of a man is to provide and protect for the family, and the woman is to nurture the family. I mean, and that's why I always say that I don't think every marriage should have the same dynamic.
1: Of course.
2: Like me, I'll shock you. Personally, I'm one of those ladies who don't necessarily want to see my man doing house chores. You get what I'm saying? But I know that is a personal preference. As long as, in fact, even me, as I'm sitting down there, I also don't necessarily want to do the house chores. You get what I'm saying? House chores is beyond is a man, is a woman. There are so many options that are available. But because people are stuck in those gender roles, they won't want to explore them. Like, no, in fact, if the two of you don't want to do the house chore can still be done.
1: People can get it done. And you, if you know that you want to get married to, you want a woman that would, you know, nurture the family, be at home, do the house chores, don't get married to a woman that does not want to be that. And then try to, you know, pressure her to be that. If you get married to a woman that does not want to be that, find alternative ways. It's not always black or white. There are gray areas. There are alternatives, options to get these things
2: done.
1: You
2: know, I even believe, I'm one of those people who believe that, you see, this house chore thing, it can sometimes be age-bound. I'm one of those people who have observed that there's a certain age any human being will get to that they start becoming less, like, domestic. For example, as a man, it's very hard for you to see, I'm not saying they're not available, for you to see a 30-year-old man who wants to be washing his clothes. But the same applies to women. Even our mothers, there's a point they grew, our mothers, they were largely domestic. At some point, they probably have had children. The children did most of the house chores. So they assumed more of
1: supervisory role.
2: Most people don't want to be doing chores in their 30s, and most people, the chores that you used to do before, you just retired. You know, if you find yourself you're not being
1: chores
2: able to
1: are,
2: do it again.
1: They are exhausting. I mean, they are exhausting.
2: If time you can be using to do some other important, even
1: so
2: if
1: even
2: you
1: use time to sleep,
2: even if you sleep,
1: and
2: you
1: watch
2: time
1: movies.
2: To do. And that's why I am one of those people who believe that there is I believe in dignity of labor. If what you are doing with your life is just to help people do house chores. I understand how important that thing is.
1: Technology has made things easy. I think anybody who would have issues with things like this is because you've not learned to embrace, you know, the development that's happening in the world. Technology has made things easy. You can have a washing machine to wash your clothes. Things can now be done easier.
2: No, apart from even, there's one thing to even have washing machine, but it's a number of the reality for most people in Nigeria, they cannot afford it.
1: Uh-huh. So if you cannot
2: afford
1: it,
2: but the issue is that
1: now
2: you're not factoring the fact that you cannot afford it into the results you want to be getting. Mm-hmm. You can't afford to get a washing machine. You are dating a woman of a particular age who psychologically, no matter how trained you are to do house chores, by the time you begin to get to an age in your life, trust me, the thing go day tire you. You're not factoring all of those things. And that's why I'm assuming you are a very empathetic person or someone who has had experience in it. You will understand some of these dynamics. So, now that you cannot afford, both of you cannot afford to buy washing machine.
1: Both hands put together.
2: Is it why you both of you, you know, find a way to get it done? Or you are not as hard on what you expect the results to be? Is it why you are open to the idea that maybe our house will be dirty sometimes? Because this thing is not easy like that. Or let us come together and ensure our house is clean. It's not just one easy job that you can toss around and say you just do it. Or let us look for a way to organize this thing. Do we share it amongst the children? Do we just to get the thing done? He said, now,
1: wait, I wanted to read that last message he sent.
2: Oh, okay. And now again, me, I don't like to hear around.
1: To eat around.
2: Or to eat around. Oh, but it's here.
1: And marry a wife that can cook now. Nah. It's not hard.
2: Oh, but if my wife find it
1: hard
2: to cook, she's encouraging me to see other ladies. You see, this is what I'm talking about.
5: Why about are you cooking by yourself?
2: Oh no, what happened to you ordering food?
1: I don't
5: marry a woman that loves to cook. It's that easy. There are women out there that love. They like to stay.
1: I don't even support that. It is not even the woman that loves to cook. It's not every time she would like to the people.
2: Now is that must you sleep with the people that you are buying food from? Because you are saying
1: because of food.
2: Because of food.
1: Because of food. You're starving other ladies.
2: Guys, you who are giving him the option of buying food, he will be seeing the ladies there.
5: Maybe we really need to see from the man's perspective, from the man's lens right now. I mean, can other men help us understand how, because your wife is unable to cook for a certain period of time, automatically pushes you to start seeing, maybe if you are eating from a
2: having a side chick.
5: Okay, now let's
1: understand it.
5: This is the reason why I said what I said earlier, that I can never settle for a man that does not know how to cook or take care of himself. Imagine I'm gonna,
2: because of food now you are breaking your marriage.
5: This woman is going to get pregnant and she's going to have a child. She's going to be in the labor room. And definitely there are days maybe something will happen.
1: Side chick mental.
5: Now, that is the thing. And you cannot, she's not even thinking of knowing all this to say he could take care of the woman at certain times when the woman cannot take care of him. Are you seeing how selfish some people think? They don't even think about the part where, okay, this woman might not be fit in a particular time. How am I going to cook? How am I going to take care of the kids?
2: Let me tell you something. A number of men that started to cheat at some point, they started around the time their wives got pregnant.
8: And they are very selfish people.
5: Selfish set of people.
1: Because your wife cannot cook for 1 week now. Another woman.
2: So you cannot go and look for where they are ordering food and order food. You don't.
5: This kind of person is not thinking of buying deep freezer and buying buckets of food and soup and put inside it.
2: You can't even buy a microwave and warm food. But looking for one cook.
1: But me, I say that largely, this is
2: an economic problem, because you find less of issues like this.
1: I mean,
2: among the upper class. That's it.
1: I mean, I could simply order. See, you can order bowls of soup that would last you for months.
2: It's largely an economy. But you see,
1: but is it economy? Because it's not money that you spend with that other woman. And the other woman,
5: these things are not greens.
2: If people want to cheat in the upper class, they cheat because it's not because of food.
1: Exactly.
2: It's not because their wife is not cooking at home. You know what I'm saying now? I mean, you want to be polygamous in nature, be polygamous in nature. But don't tell us it's because of food.
5: Yeah, is this your call? So this bed, right?
1: Yeah. Jacob and
5: for a pot of porridge.
1: Oh my God.
5: He's not even thinking, let me even learn so that in case my wife is not around, I could take
1: I mean, what if she falls sick?
5: Or as a
1: side chick girl enter.
2: So the person says, Olobe Loloko.
1: Yeah.
2: I can cook so well, but eating from my woman feels
1: is different. Spiritually, naturally,
2: mentally.
5: Oh shit, the PS.
2: Calm down, Chioma.
1: What is it? What's POS? What's POS?
5: Yes.
1: Oh my God.
2: So it's so funny. So let's quickly talk about this
1: Olodo uprising.
2: So apparently, oh my goodness. A singer, I think YC.
1: Yeah, YC
2: went on a podcast. And I'm not quite sure what led to what, but he started to say something like, we are in the Olodo uprising period, and maybe aka Yahoo culture or Pella culture, something like that. Yuji? Okay. So, let's just listen to it. We just want to take our opinions on it.
10: uprising that we even have right now.
11: Olodo uprising?
10: Yeah, bro. It's terrible. I promise you. It's like we're trying so much to accommodate unintelligent people and ignorant people because we don't want them to feel bad and all these things. So now they're now like the majority. There's a massive attack on the educational system in Nigeria, bro. Aside from like the kidnapping and the Boko Haram, which is like, bro, those guys are literally going at that nerve center. Other factors, you know, leadership not prioritizing things that are important, the society not celebrating academic excellence. People don't even want to go to school anymore. Like, it's just like, why?
12: It's Yahoo culture.
10: It's not even just Yahoo culture. Now we have Pella culture.
12: Okay, so I think Bella that's where the whole controversy.
1: Bella fans are shaking right now.
12: I think Bella even responded, you know.
1: And I think it was Jarvis. I just saw Jarvis's video. I haven't seen.
12: No, there was a comment, I think.
1: Oh.
12: So, and I know he takes it as a responsibility to respond to people who criticize him like that. In fact, there was a time he had issues with a TV station. Then you buy the TV station because now he has money. So, and a number of people have tried to come up with different arguments for all of this. But ladies, very quickly, let's just hear your take on this. UG, is it true that there's an Olodo uprising and we have now accommodated unintelligent people to the point where they are now in the majority and they are dictating direction of the society?
13: So, what I've noticed is that a lot of young people don't really see it necessary to be educated. They just feel that they can just put a tripod or whatever, set ring light, and that's it. They will start making money. I mean, go on TikTok. Half of the people on TikTok there, they are not educated. They are just there. And sometimes I'm like, why am I even wasting my data? Because it's kind of, it will even make you start to think about lower your own IQ. Like if you're thinking like them. So he's not wrong, really, because even creative writing, a lot of things are dying because a whole lot of children just don't want to sit and learn some things. They just feel there's a quicker way to make money and enjoy their lives.
12: All right. And Patricia.
8: The things we're experiencing now, this Olodo uprising, Abby, this has always been.
1: It sounds so chic.
8: For me, I feel it has always been. The only difference now is there's social media. So everybody is now on social media displaying. Do you understand? Displaying and expressing how much of an Olodo they are. So that's just the difference. It has always been. And then I won't also fault the Olodos that have refused to go to school. I would fault their fans and their followers, because oftentimes we see educational gigs and we barely see followers or we barely see comments. But these ones that don't express themselves very well, people follow them for different reasons. Either to make fun of them, or they just like the fact that they are making those mistakes. And they are cashing out more than those that actually present something sensible. So it's the fault is not the Olodos. The fault is actually the followers that are encouraging them. And that is why it keeps spreading. So everybody now feels, let me just come out and do as I like and say whatever I like. And then there would always be people who would like you, however you are.
12: My Chima.
5: Yeah, very true. I support what she said. There is this viral over value. So once people have gone viral, they have their plus. They feel that they are beginning to make sense. And this is there's a thin line between intelligence and stupidity. Yes, there's a thin line.
12: Really?
5: And yes, because I want to quote a part of the Bible. That's why he said, let he that thinketh his stand, take heed lest he falls. I'll give you another example. That's Solomon in the Bible. Another part where Solomon, there was a part where he was wise. And all of a sudden, he started banking on his wiseness. And even when he was losing it and becoming stupid, going out of the line, he didn't know. So,
12: but that could have happened to anybody.
5: That's why I said there's a thin line between intelligence and stupidity. Because there's a part where you think you're intelligent consistently. And when you begin to go out of the line, because you've always known that, oh, you're intelligent, you're always getting applause. Whenever you talk, people are always clapping for you. And that's the disadvantage about social media. Because people are always getting this and they're making money. They begin to, anyway, we are in a world where people now begin to attribute success to the amount of money you have in your pocket. Without even looking at the fact that, oh, is this person really wise enough? They don't even think about the fact that, oh, this person might have the cash or the person might have the money, but that does not mean that the person has sense. Also, I'm not done. Now, Olodo is not just someone who lacks intelligence. It is someone who refuses to think. And the real uprising is not ignorance. It is a celebration of unexamined opinions. People now have opinions. You would even hear those that, we've even seen some of the opinions here. where some persons is unexamined opinions. Some persons have opinions and they lack value, they lack morals, and because there are people clapping for them, that is when the other thing begin to rise.
2: Mm.
5: So that's it.
2: Do you agree?
1: Good day, ladies and gentlemen, panel of judges.
5: Panel of judges, accurate timekeeper.
1: And my co-debaters.
5: Yes.
1: Okay, so when I, you know, started to read what people have been saying about this and X, a number of persons have been applauding YC. Of course, there are people who have been criticizing what he said as well. But it just made me cast my mind back to what this fintech CEO said some weeks ago. And I was asking, is it any different from what YC has said? And when Tosin and Yolorun Dav, that's his name, when he said that some weeks ago, people were like, oh no, why would you be demarketing Nigeria? Why would you be saying Nigerian graduates are the Nigerians are not exactly employable?
2: But hold on, if he's saying the same thing YC is saying and he's getting the same reaction YC is getting, isn't that pretty consistent?
1: Yeah, so it's sort of a validation that maybe we do have a problem of
2: maybe majority of society has gone dumb.
1: Okay, I mean, so I don't want to put it that way, but
2: you know, that's what they're saying. Like, maybe, like, it's like, I think I'll like say smart people are not getting the attention, the recognition. People are putting out
1: smart
2: dumb things in quote, and they are the ones now cashing out. They are the ones the society are rewarding.
1: Saying a lot of people would be, I think it would be injurious in the sense that we can't measure a lot of people by the people that go viral on social media. I don't think that the percentage of people that go viral on social media are a good representation of majority of Nigerians.

0: It was the name for me.
1: Yes.
2: Not too much from my end. Final season of Gossip Girl.
1: Also, watch I'll find you.
0: All right, let's ask Honora. Is been
3: well, you know, with me, the films I've watched this week are probably a lot older. So I watched a movie called Kungi's Harvest, which is a Kungi's Harvest. It's based on a Wole Soyinka play.
2: Yeah.
3: In fact, Wole Soyinka gives an incredible performance. Basically, it's based on a kangaroo court system where the president is in charge. You have two traditional kings who... It's a fictional Nigeria, by the way. It was shot in Nigeria in 1970. But basically, the king is in jail and all the people that are opposing the president are in jail. And it's the day of the New Yam Festival. Okay, so they added that element, but they're Yoruba people, by the way. Mm. Anyway, long story short, the trial... The question becomes whether the president, played by Wole Soyinka, will allow them to be free on the day of the New Yam. So I won't spoil it for you, but very, very good film.
2: Exactly according to as it's written in his play?
3: No. It's just adapted to film. It was directed by a filmmaker called Ozzie Davis, American guy.
0: Mm. I'd like to actually see more adaptations of Wole Soyinka's plays.
3: Yeah.
0: Because personally, the play thing just might not be cutting it for me.
3: Plays?
0: Like this.
2: So you'd rather see
0: stage.
2: Them.
0: I think to make more sense.
3: I think when you see good theater, like good stuff on the stage that really leaves. I think
0: I saw good theater last week. Sometime
3: when
0: what
3: did you see?
0: I think the Trial of Brother Jerry or something.
3: Where, by which theater company?
0: Vestra.
3: Okay, I haven't seen.
2: I am a lover of theater, by the way.
3: But theater when it's done properly is far more immersive than film. Yeah, film's dying. Film is really getting boring. Like theater being involved in
0: maybe it's the simplicity you're calling me, because sometimes for play, what really sometimes turns me off is all of the dancing and just all of the extra they do around it.
2: That's what makes it a play.
3: Those are musicals. You can see dramas that happen.
0: Maybe my mind just works differently.
3: My kids' school. They were doing a performance. That's the reason why I'm late, actually. And
0: now, what are they performing?
3: It was they made up a play about marriage, intercultural marriages in Nigeria. But anyway, the dancing and the performances, we do very well. But the stage direction, the directing, like half the time the parents were like falling asleep. So they were waiting for the dances. And that's what I mean. Like if you watch play. Like,
0: Because the one I saw was how do you call it now? When they're singing.
3: Yeah.
0: It was a musical. Yeah.
3: Musicals are different.
0: Like, please, my own brain. I mean, sharp.
3: Like Broadway. Yeah, Broadway, you could be off Broadway too. Yeah. In UK, you have the West End. I mean, musicals, Nigerians do musicals well, actually, because the craft to do it is performance.
0: It was actually well done. Where we have and that was like maybe it's a meeting, because even for films, you know, they are musicals.
3: Yeah.
0: Well, I do not do musicals.
2: Yeah, so maybe like all those weekend
0: where people will just be talking before you do it and say, hoo, hoo, hoo.
2: It's your preference.
0: I'm like, oh no.
2: Yeah. I would rather have such on theater than as a movie.
4: Speaking of theater, I think one of the ladies of the dish was in one last year.
0: Nonso.
4: She was in one. I think Immersia was the name of the production company, and it was really good. I couldn't make it, but I saw some of the excerpts, and it was
3: my wife and kids went to that one.
0: Oh,
4: really?
3: Yeah, they loved it.
0: Okay, you tell us. You don't want to tell us what you're up to.
4: What?
0: No, movies I've
4: been up to.
0: Two.
3: I've just given one film.
0: Oh, okay, please. One more.
3: So, one film that I've seen recently.
0: Yeah.
3: Or just.
0: That you just like to highlight or something.
3: That I just like to highlight. There's a movie called, it's another African film. It's called Mandabi by a filmmaker called Ousmane Sembene. I think I spoke about him the last time. So, it's a movie.
0: Ousmane Dembele.
3: Ousmane Sembene. Sembene, he's like one of the giants of filmmaking on this continent. Like he's from Senegal. So he made a film called Mandabi, which is basically about a man who his nephew is in France and he sends money over. And the whole story of the movie is basically this man trying to find ID to go to the bank and get it. So it shows all the different tropes, like all this, like traditional marriage, intercultural marriage, polygamy. And then also just simply this Jackpot syndrome, but the film was made in the 60s. So it just shows how
4: it's
3: the culture
4: evolved over time. Yeah.
3: So like that film is still one of my favorite films to watch. So when I'm bored, sometimes I watch it. It's Wolof though.
0: But from what you saw in the movie, is it largely easier to do transactions now compared to what was portrayed in the movie?
3: I can transfer money from the UK in 10 seconds.
0: Ah, right.
3: Yeah.
0: All right.
4: Yeah.
0: All right.

0: Wale,
1: okay,
0: have
1: so
0: 30 seconds.
1: Yeah, so, oh, wow. Okay. So I've been watching two series. I just finished one. The first one was The Agency. It was a espionage movie. Really, really good. Fast-paced action. You know, it was really, really good. British. Yes, my guy put me on to some British movies, and I've been on British movies all
0: the time. I kind of feel like when it comes to action movies, you really, really can't beat the British.
1: You know,
0: you just have a way. There's a way. I mean, Americans do a good, a fairly good job. But there's just a British way to do it.
1: True. I think it's because
2: British do very good espionage.
1: Exactly.
0: Yeah. I mean, it's just
1: sweet. I've really been enjoying.
2: Yeah.
1: Exactly. I've really been enjoying the MI6 feel. Since I was watching that, I was like, nah, I can't just leave this genre again. I have to stay on this genre. So I went on with The Jackal.
2: The Jackal, Bruce Willis.
1: No. It's a British version
2: TV
1: of
2: show.
1: The
2: one with what's her name? The black girl from James Bond.
1: Yes, exactly.
2: What's his name? I forgot. Eddie Redmayne plays
1: that's
2: it's based
1: the
2: on a book actually written by Frederick Forsyth, who actually wrote the biography of Ojukwu.
1: Oh,
2: incidentally, yeah, it's called The Day of the Jackal.
1: Wow.
2: So it's based on a true story, how they tried to assassinate the French president. All these Algerians were trying to get him killed, so they used
0: us something.
2: So yeah, so that's actually it has 60 degrees of separation with Nigeria, because he wrote the biography of Ojukwu. He was a reporter for the BBC. He died like a few years ago. It turned out that this man was working for MI6 the whole time. He was by Ojukwu's side the whole time. Interesting.
0: So now your 30 seconds is gone.
1: Okay, yes. That's good. I feel that gives it a lot of context, a broader perspective, because the movie is about
0: Go straight to the next movie.
1: Because the series is about a sniper who goes around, you know, he leaves the military, pretends he's dead, you know, covers his own death, and now he's not a gun for hire, you know, that kind of thing. So it's really, really good. Yeah.
3: Precision.
0: Watch several snipers. There are several.
3: Yeah, snipers. Female snipers at that. I should
0: seven
3: watch that.
0: Snipers in
3: that.
0: And
3: Neil. Yeah. I like sniper movies. Yeah.
0: I was like, that is serious. Not
3: you're
0: just
3: up in a building and three you're killing somebody somewhere.
1: Okay, so this guy actually holds the record for the longest shots in the movie. Mm. So the first shot he has in the movie is about 3,000 yards.
2: Yeah.
1: You get me? So that is really what gets the attention of the MI6 agent. I'm like, no, but it's one black lady like that.
2: Lashana Lynch, she's in James Bond.
1: She's the one that is, they're saying that she's supposed to be the new James Bond. You know, she's the new 007. Yeah, she's already the new 007. Yeah, she cannot be
0: a woman.
2: I don't think
1: she is. At the end of the last James Bond,
2: they got the 007.
1: The 007 name.
2: They haven't announced it.
0: Okay, some people say it's Jacob Elordi. We've heard all kinds of. Some people said it's Henry Cavill. We've heard all kinds of.
1: Oh, no. Bond. Don't give it to Henry. Please,
0: why not?
1: Please don't. Please.
0: All right.
1: Please.
0: So let me. Thank you, Wally. So I've started to see The House of Dragons Season 3. And, that episode was rated 100%, maybe on Rotten Tomatoes, which is one of these rating sites. But I saw it, and maybe I'll give it a 65.
4: Did you watch the Game of Thrones originally?
0: Yes, I saw Game of Thrones. I saw House of Dragon. I've seen all the Game of Thrones.
2: Okay.
0: Movies.
4: Season 4 is out, yeah? Season 4.
0: Of what?
4: House of Dragon.
0: Season 3, that's what I'm talking about. Not season 4, it's season 3.
4: How many episodes have you watched?
0: One.
4: Is just the one?
0: Yes, this isn't. Which one are you watching?
4: Which is the recent one? Three or four?
0: Three.
4: Oh, my bad. Three.
0: Lisa. All right, so but the movie I actually really want to highlight is in Nigeria. I started to watch Nigerian movies, so can somebody shout hallelujah?
3: Really?
0: So this one is called When Love Strikes. So I actually saw the movie because I think this. I like the movie because of the story they attempted to tell, you know, and
3: they're already criticizing. Can you like?
1: I don't understand.
3: So you already do not like the storyline.
4: Oh, this movie is not getting higher than a 5. Trust me.
0: No, I'm actually going to score. You guys try to just predict me and preempt me, and that is not very fair. So it's actually the When Love Strikes. It's supposed to be the story of a young Nigerian footballer Wants to do it big and move to Europe. But of course, I think they even used the Remo Stars. He was playing with Remo Stars. Mm. So it was very domesticated. So like a real, they even had like real a real Nigerian brand. They were promoting it in the movie, just the way they use some of their football competitions. They have sponsors and all of that. So on one hand, it's the story of a rising Nigerian footballer, a young footballer, and on the other hand, there's also the love angle as well. She fell in love with the agent she eventually, you know, went along with. You know, it's at that point where the agents are trying to poach them.
4: Yes,
0: she was not with him. Now.
4: Oh, okay. Mm-hmm.
5: So supposed to,
0: you know, them.
5: He was supposed to be her agent.
0: so he has Sunshine Roseman, has Nase Jemide. So this guy is kind of handsome, but I don't know why.
4: Kind of handsome.
0: They only use him for like a teenager role, high school, all those movies, all those, when they want to fake all those, they want to do all those fake high school movies. Yes, it wasn't Far From Home. So he has Zubi Michael, he has Bimbo Akintola, he has Osase Godaro. So for Osase, I mean, the acting in this movie is not that bad, but I think they did Osase dirty with the wig they gave her. Like, what in the... I'm like, every time I look at Osase, I'm like, Osase, not this wig. It was supposed to be a braided wig. Well, I'm like,
5: I'm not a fan of braided wigs. I don't think braided wigs look good.
0: I have seen better braided wigs. See, this wig, the cutting of the wig was...
5: It looks like you just put something on your head.
0: I was like, so... I mean, I know it was like the attempt. Even the cinematography or the picture quality wasn't very bad. But just little issues that just...
5: why did they give her a braided wig?
0: Oh, I was like, maybe I'm a bad person. But what...
4: You are probably
2: not. You're probably more accurate than most people. Mm. I think many people, again, I think I talked about this last time. Unfortunately, when it comes to film, we lower our IQ as to what quality is.
0: So
2: we watch American films, we all know what a good film is, but with our films, you're just like, that's good.
0: See, story-wise, I don't think most American high school or, teenage or, young adult movies, story-wise, I don't think they're better.
2: But craft-wise, the way the film is put together, the
0: and they really tried.
2: Rehearsing and everything, the performances always end up better because it's more structured. They've taken their time to prepare it. Sometimes in Nigerian films, you one draft and they shoot the film. You're supposed to go through 4, 5, 6 drafts, develop the characters. So even things like costume and makeup, like somebody's hair, you should really think about, okay, where is she actually coming from? What kind of background is she? What kind of hair would she have?
0: And that was the hair she carried all through the movie.
2: But they just threw a wig on somebody's head and tell you that that's your style.
5: Sometimes and then you could carry that.
2: Exactly.
0: And the choice of the wig is not even bad. The choice of the braided wig is not the issue. But the quality, bro. Why did Osas allow them to put that kind of thing on her head? I was like, okay. And Osas is one of the prettiest ladies in Nollywood.
5: But what would be the photo of makeup then? Like, yes.
0: But apart from that, I think it was largely sweet. So
4: I think I'll give them a
0: I like what
4: I'll give them a big plus on the wall on what do they call it, the picture that he used,
0: the graphics
4: really looks good.
0: So the issue is that one of the reasons why I like this movie is the story is actually quite original and different from, I mean, I like stories that are centered maybe around a craft, a field, a profession, where they try to highlight what's going on in that profession, how people succeed in that line of work, all of the challenges they face, the issues, and they are also able to mix that with like a love story or something like that. So I like what they attempted to do, and because of that, I mean, maybe one or two little inconsistencies here and there, but largely I want to give them a 6.5.
2: That's good.
0: I give them a 6. That's good. I mean, I'll give it a 6.5. I want more movies like this.
2: That's good.
4: That's really generous.
0: I want more movies about a lady who is an OAP, for example, her life, you know, how she's trying to, you know, it's really when there's a mix of competition. You know, there was a tournament, you know, and they were playing semi-final, final. In fact, kudos to Suo and the other guy. I can't remember his name. Because I even like the way the movie started. The movie started with a commentary between, two radio presenters. And they were just analyzing a game that was about to start. Mm. So, technically they attempted something sweet. Something beautiful.
2: Yeah.
0: Just one or two literary inconsistencies, I'll give it to them. It was fantastic.
4: Well, the way you have said it, I'll really like to check it out.
2: Yeah, me too. Yeah. Me too, actually. Yeah.
0: I want more movies like this, more niche movies like this. And they did it in a very exciting way. You know me, they didn't all do it in a suffering. I mean, they were not rich, but it was not like we're not depressed. We're literally looking forward to the next scene. It was interesting. It was exciting.
4: Literally, the last football movie in Nigeria that I watched literally started with a young boy playing pigskin and, you know, that grass to grace kind of thing. And it's not always like that, you know. Sometimes you can just actually start your career and actually get there finally.
5: Is it in cinema?
0: I saw it on the streaming site too. I don't know
2: which one.
5: Okay. I think it was
0: Say no more.
2: We'll find it.
0: We have to go. It's actually past our bedtime. You know, Honora, we actually have to keep seeing you. We wish we had more time with you today.
2: No problem.
0: But you see the situation you met us in.
2: Again, I'm so sorry. Yeah. If it wasn't for the theater and my children being in it, I would have been here. So I'm so sorry.
0: Thank you so much.
5: So do you want to share your thoughts quickly now?
2: My thoughts on what? Olodo culture. Well, I think you know where I stand with this. I think it's two-pronged. For one, you have to blame the people that put the children in that situation. But also at the same time, you have to blame the current culture that we have where ignorance is championed over intelligence, which is where we are. So it's not one person is responsible. Yes, I think from what I understood from what he said, he was speaking specifically about an individual who I won't name. And that particular person that he was speaking about, it's consensus that from a certain generation that he's not really...
0: I think his contents are not really smart. Yeah, I agree.
2: Yeah.
0: But I don't want to make it a person. Because it takes a smart person.
2: But that's what I think he was influenced by.
0: Yes.
4: Yeah, because there are a lot of people who are... There are a lot of content creators in that line that do the same thing, you know? So.
0: All right, let me quickly squeeze in a number of... Film Friday comments. Adeolu from Ikeja says, good evening, ladies of the dish. For the weekend, I recommend and look forward to the second episode of the prequel Game of Thrones, House of Dragon.
4: Amen to that, brother.
0: I also recommend the new Netflix Avatar, The Last Airbender series. I've seen the synopsis. For movies, I recommend you can see Hungry, where a group of holidaymakers must fight for their lives against a rampaging hippo on the loose after becoming lost in Louisiana swampland. All right, Adeolu with the recommendations. Good afternoon, ladies. I would suggest you ladies watch the movie Nemesis. It's a Hollywood series of some four black American young men who are a group from the street who make their monies from robbery but wash it clean and live the life of good citizens. And even the police can't trace anything to them. But there is this stubborn cop that has taken it upon himself. It's given, what's the name of this movie?
4: Ocean 11.
0: This one that has states. What's his
2: Jason
0: name? Jason
2: Statham.
0: Jason Statham. Ozark.
2: You mean Jason Bateman?
0: Jason Bateman. Ozark.
2: No, it's different.
4: This one is different from
2: that. It's action packed. Almost like Power meets. Like,
4: exactly. Like
0: yeah.
2: Yeah.
0: All right then. So there's a stubborn cop that's taking upon himself to make sure he links all these crimes to them. It's still kind of cliche, Hollywood cliche.
2: Very predictable.
0: Yeah. Series on an OAP.
4: Skinny Girl in Transit.
0: It says Skinny Girl in Transit on YouTube. Yeah.
4: Okay.
0: I know that one as well. Okay, that's all we can take. Someone said this week I just watched season 4 of Vox Machina. I'm starting The Polygamist. Did we talk about The Polygamist last week?
4: Everybody is just on about that. And I don't know why.
0: I don't think I'm going to watch that movie. If I watch it, it's just so that I can talk about it here. Why is there a consensus of
4: it's like, because we don't like the South Africans.
6: For the Polygamist, I didn't want to watch it, but a man advised me to watch it. I watched it because a man advised me. Yes, I did, and I enjoyed it. As a woman, we need to watch the movie because we need to learn how we are enablers, how you begin to overlook certain things. It's really important.
0: All right. The South African guy they use, is not fine like that, in my opinion.
2: You need a fine man in every movie, every movie must have one.
6: That's enough reason, because if you get angry and ask yourself, what is the reason why these women are killing themselves for this kind of man?
2: Yeah.
6: Like, it is enough reason to ask yourself that.
4: All right.
0: Ima from Lagos says, this week I just watched, okay, Then he said he's starting the House of Dragons season.
1: Oh, yes, and Vox Machina, yes. Vox Machina, amazing
0: stuff. Is it Machina or Machina?
1: Machina.
2: Machina.
1: Machina, yeah. Vox Machina, yeah.
0: Were you about to say Machina authoritatively?
1: you live, you learn.
0: All right, thank you so much. We have to go before they chase us out. No problem. At this point, if they chase us out, I mean, we deserve it. But thank you so much, everyone, for the media show all through the week. And thank you for your time on Film Friday as well. We'll continue this 11 a.m. on Monday.
1: Mm-hmm.
0: Next week on Lagos Talks
1: 91.3. Gigi
0: says thank you. Chioma says bye and thank you. And Oiza, let's go.
5: Yeah, Lagos, thank you for your time. See you next week. Bye for now.
0: All right. Thank you, Onora Boa.
2: Thank you.
0: We hope to see you later on as well.
4: Thank you for me,
0: Wally.
1: Hey, Lagos, I will meet you on the later edition tonight, so don't go nowhere. Yes, we are still here.
0: All right. Yeah. I am Olaoluwa Awe, the Call Me the News lady. Coming up right about now is the live drive. Stay tuned.

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0: day there.
1: Yeah.
0: And they tell you how to live long, reach 80, they hear me.
1: You're 80.
2: Well, that's why I saw where they go for killing where the other will go see. No vegetable like that.
0: See, if he eat vegetable like, he can eat vegetable like 6-7 times, but one day goosey, he dey healthy now.
2: But that, every time we go there, we see you there. You never chop vegetables in that place.

So I have decided to diversify. Okay? So I have this business proposal. that's diversification to 419. G-Wagon, Gucci, Richard Mille. Bros, I only preach to you. Zero you will not get. If you are lucky, you will take Fanta in my house. And if you are so lucky, I'll put an ice block inside it. Beyond that, nothing for you. So all these ingredients are so useful, because you see that people are successful and you're wondering how and why. You must also have this seemingly inexhaustible hope and aspiration. The most optimistic people in the world are businessmen, because we're futurists. We're only hoping and believing that everything will be equal. And more often than not, from experience, all things are never equal. Things happen, curveballs come. Your preparedness and adaptiveness, your resilience, your knowledge will all now bail you out. And speaking of knowledge, I have people in the room, some of the people that were my friends in the university, we went to school together. They are professors. I have them as friends. Why? They are my sounding board for my ideas. When we were in school, they taught us theory and practice. Theory, they know. Practice, I've seen. New theories, I don't know. So I go to them. I compare to what is happening practically. We're leaning on each other to grow. Knowledge is inexhaustible. You can never learn enough. They say it's a knowledge economy. It is. AI is here. Are you learning? A young man came to my house yesterday. He studied software engineering. And I felt, okay, we're now talking. Nigeria truly has a future. Are you familiar with AI? How are you interacting with AI to optimize your business? Technology. The biggest element that is going to change our lives so dramatically, so fast, is technology. Look at the libraries today. Our libraries are filled up with books that are now in our phone. Previously, all of us would go to the libraries. I used to go to our library, I'll pick one book here, because I've not finished, I'll go and hide it in engineering so that I'll go back tomorrow to read it. Technology just made me look foolish. It's not accessible. It's accessible. What previously was inaccessible, we needed to build big spaces. We don't need that anymore. Technology is shrinking things. It's making things easier, making things better, making things cheaper, making things smaller. And talking about smallness, that technology is making things smaller does not mean our brain too should become smaller. Our brain is big enough to capture opportunities that are available everywhere. I give you some interesting ones. So those of you that have pens, that like to write, so that you say, Kola Adesina did not give us any opportunity. He just came and he left. These motivational speakers, and may God help us from them. The first thing I have here by example of opportunity, digital skills and training center. If you open digital skill and training center to teach coding, data science, digital marketing, and other relevant skills to young Nigerians, you will be closing the digital skill gap. You'll be making money. If you have an incubator, an accelerator business, you need to provide training, guidance, as well as potential funding to young Nigerians who want to learn skills, particularly technological and technical skills. You can do the business of selling materials on skills to the global market. You have to provide materials like videos or books on local skills

such as cooking Nigerian meals. And by the way, if you go to America, you know, most of the things you eat there, they are fabricated somehow. But Nigerian meals, all of us, some of us are so Nigerian that we, when we are in America, we want to eat Nigerian food. So we'll be looking for Nigerian meals. So if you can create a video for training for people to be able to cook Nigerian meals, speak Nigerian languages or dialect, such an opportunity is very, very useful. It's about you pushing the Nigerian culture to the global audience. Agro-processing. If you invest in agro-processing facilities for crops such as cassava, maize, rice, and tomato, you can add value, multiply value, and ultimately reduce post-harvest losses, a challenge. You're converting it to an opportunity. You can do this through food packaging, milling, and turning raw materials to finished products, which is the bane of the Nigerian environment, business environment. We're still exporting raw materials. Nobody does that anymore. If you are not a converter of raw materials to finished goods, you cannot in any way become a prosperous nation. The prosperity of Nigeria lies in our ability to convert raw materials that are currently available inland to finished products. We need to take the knowledge our Nigerian citizens are learning from Harvard and the rest of them, bring them home, convert these natural resources to finished products, sell to the world. Export and import. That's the equation of prosperity for any nation. If you are exporting more than you are importing, you become prosperous. If you are importing more than you are exporting, no matter what government policy is, you will never become prosperous. It's just that simple.

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0: Lagos parties. 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

0: Hello and welcome to the late edition on Lagos Talks. And this is the last edition for the Men's Mental Month Awareness that we have been doing for the month of June. It's been a particular special this month as we've tackled this particular issue every Friday in the month of June, the month that has been designated as the month for Men's Mental Health Awareness Month. We live in a society where men are usually told to toughen up. Boys are told men don't cry. Amongst other things. And that perhaps has been the reason why we have so many shortcomings as a society today. And in light of that particular fact, we have a psychologist joining us today. He's actually involved in family therapy and a lot of other specialties. We will be getting into his qualifications in a minute. But that is why today, the 26th of June, we are also going to be talking about men's mental health. But this time around, we are taking a look at... we've talked about the adolescence, we've talked about the childhood, we've talked about middle age. But right now, we're talking about the man and his family. The man and possible stressors in marriage, possible stressors in raising kids, and possible stressors at work. Where does the man get help from here? Where does he go to? And where does he find succor? Sometimes you find people trying to find solutions, trying to find help in the wrong places. And sometimes some people don't even know they need a diagnosis. Some don't even know they have a problem. They just think this is part of life. And then you find people dropping, living substandard lives, living lives that could be fulfilling. So tonight we are getting into that particular conversation. We have Mr. Ezeogu Chukwuemeka Kayode joining us from Bloom Body, a certified life and business coach, and he's also a trained psychologist. He has experience as a master NLP practitioner and advanced emotion freedom techniques, and is well versed in cognitive behavioral therapy. That's called CBT, and I'm not talking about computer based tests, please. It's called cognitive behavioral therapy. Good evening, Mr. Ezeogu.
1: Good evening, sir. Can you hear me clearly?
0: Absolutely.
1: Awesome. Absolutely. It's good to be on the show tonight. Thank you for having me.
0: Thank you very much for your time also. All right, so tonight we're getting into this conversation, and it's a pleasure to have you, as this is our last edition this month where we're focused mainly on men's mental health every Friday. It's a daily show, but we dedicated Friday, all the Fridays in the month of June, to talking about men's mental health issues. So first, I'm going to ask you, in your experience, in your practice, how often does this come up?
1: Men's mental health issues?
0: Yes, please.
1: While we will not have a lot of men come in to seek help,
0: yes,
1: we know that predominantly more men have mental health challenges than the statistics reveal.
0: Okay, so before you go ahead, let's start from here. That was a very good starting point. You know it does exist, but we don't see the manifestations. Why is that?
1: Because today's man live within a social script. There are certain expectations that are made of him. Now, when we talk about today's man, actually, we look at them in stratas.
0: Okay.
1: Right? There is the baby boomer, right? The people in their 50s and 60s. Well, I could even classify millennials in 50s, but 50s and 60s, or Gen Z's in 50s. Now, they were scripted to be strong men. They were scripted socially to be strong men. The idea of strength for them was both physical and internal. So they don't show weakness. I mean, at the point where you know that traditional man is weak, he's almost gone.
0: Okay.
1: At the time when he reveals it, he's almost beyond remedy. Of course, that's a strong term, right? So that's one of the biggest reasons, the biggest challenges. There's a social script that man sits inside. That script says that he has to be strong at every time. He should not reveal weakness. He should not cry. He should not share his pain. He should just bottle it up and soldier through life. His ability to do that is what they ascribe to manliness. So that script is what he is trying to consistently defend, even though in reality he cannot. If you check statistically, the man dies, the lifespan of the man is shorter than that of the woman.
0: Okay. Yeah, we've seen that. And I so think the data shows that.
1: Exactly. All right. So we don't see the average man coming to seek help, but we know that the man is hurting and the man is endangered.
0: Endangered. Wow. I could understand hurting, but actually endangered. Wow. Well, that's a very strong word, but it is quite true. It is quite true. So it speaks to the seriousness. So it speaks to the veracity of the situation. So now that we've established,
1: you don't understand.
0: Okay, please do.
1: Okay, go ahead. So I was going to say that, you know, really men account for about majority of suicide deaths globally. 77% of many in many high income countries, suicide rates, 77% is men.
0: 77%.
1: So when I say they are endangered, there is a data undertone for it.
0: Okay. 77%. Yeah. Wow. It's not like suicide is something we want our women to get involved in either, but 77% for one gender, that's quite this proportion. The proportion is not balancing.
1: Yeah, it might vary from country to country, but in most high income countries you see that, and there is a reason why, because in those countries the pressure is more on the man to provide anyways and to earn.
0: Yeah.
1: Again, we live within a very competitive culture, a very competitive, individualistic, global culture.
0: Okay.
1: So men often measure themselves based on what they have relative to another man.
0: Okay.
1: All right. So you will see, but really, when I say that, I was just going to use that data to just support the fact that when I say that there is some kind of endangering to the man. Okay. There's actually data backing that up.
0: All right, great. So now let's talk about the Nigerian man, the average middle-aged, say 45, 38, or 46-year-old in Lagos today, or not just Lagos, in Kaduna, Port Harcourt, all the parts of the country. What are those common stressors that may be responsible for these possibilities? What are those things that bring men down?
1: A few of them.
0: Yeah.
1: I've talked about the script first.
0: Okay.
1: All right. Second is... There is a dispensational shift. I'm not trying to confound this, but in the kind of people that live, right? So each generation presents a different kind of man, a different kind. Right? And this is what I'm trying to get at. If you had checked when our own fathers were, and I'm going to use this to support one of the major stressors, it's first is earning, the whole system around earning.
0: Okay, income levels,
1: career, business, it's indeed a stressor. And then secondly, there are relationship and marriage related stressors.
0: Okay,
1: but it all sits on the kind of man that this dispensation is demanding or creating. I can't find the right word right now. When our parents were getting married, it was simple. In fact, for my father, it was simple. Just have a steady means of providing.
0: Yeah.
1: And then you can, and then the wife is coming ready to be a wife.
0: Okay.
1: She's scripted to be both. Yeah. She's scripted to be both a wife and a mother.
0: Okay.
1: A home giver. That's the script, the social script she works with. Okay. But if you fast forward to the man we are talking about now, this 38 to 45 year old man, his wife did not come with his mother's script.
0: Okay.
1: His wife came with his sister's script.
0: Okay, so let me ask you this. Was there a redesign? Was there a remodeling somewhere between the last generation and this generation?
1: We've always been evolving.
0: Great, okay.
1: As a people, we've always been evolving. Society had never stood still.
0: Okay.
1: And that evolution created dimensions that were not present in the past generation. And oftentimes these things are not intentional, they're just part of our progress. You know, we make progress by chasing ideals. When I say these things, what I'm trying to talk about, as we began to progress, the woman began to, for example, they will raise your sister to be successful. So she goes to school with the boy, goes to secondary school, university. She is literally dumped inside a man's world from the very beginning. Her script is to compete with the man. That's her script. So if she does not learn anything, even when she does, she has to suppress 25 years or 26 years of constant programming of sitting inside a man's world and contending with the man. So the challenge today first for the 38 to 45 year old man is he needs to earn.
0: Okay.
1: He needs to earn enough to meet the demands of his own dispensation.
0: Okay.
1: And that is a challenge.
0: You mentioned competitiveness. You mentioned competitiveness a few minutes ago. Is it a possibility that men need to, in some cases, out earn their partners?
1: That's the script. So when he was coming from his father was a provider, protector, breadwinner, everything. But what you discover today is that he's not the primary provider.
0: Okay.
1: In fact, in many cases, and statistics are beginning to show it now, if you look into careers like banking, like insurance, even some now beginning to go into life sciences, there are a lot more women in those careers than there are men.
0: Okay.
1: In fact, some employers of labor, and this one is research back, some employers of labor are beginning to even trust women more than men. So they structure their job specifications and job description to target women.
0: All right.
1: What I'm trying to say is that this young man is living in a time where his wife most likely will earn more than him.
0: Okay. Than any other time in history. Okay, so what you're saying is that this is our reality today and we should get to the times.
1: In fact, we are living in the very eye of the storm. It's going to continue. If you check the trend, the average young man now doesn't want to learn and get the kind of skills that will allow him engage the world that is unfolding. He's thinking of making money quick. All right. But his sisters are in school. They are getting first class. They are not the ones who get tutu. They are topping the class. They are graduating and going for their masters and getting two masters. They are actually situated, trying very well to prepare themselves for the world of work. Now, when this young man merry-go-round for a while and comes back, that girl would have secured a job and she would have gone a little higher on the corporate ladder. And love would happen. And then he will marry her. And then the imbalance sets in. Okay. Because he doesn't have the skill. So that the first challenge is he has to earn. And because he has to earn, there is a pressure on him to earn. Now he does not have his father's family. He doesn't have his father's mix.
0: Okay.
1: His wife is more like his sister than his mother.
0: Mm-hmm.
1: So he doesn't even have a script to deal with her.
0: Okay.
1: He doesn't know how to be with a woman like that.
0: Okay.
1: He doesn't have a frame. The woman that he knows is his mother, and that one was designed to be a wife and a homemaker. So right. You see that how that can create one pressure leads to another.
0: So there's been a cultural shift, a cultural change, basically 180.
1: Exactly.
0: So now I have this question. At this point, we need to make changes because I'm not sure many men in society realize these differences have occurred. It's like people have been left behind. So seeing where we are right now, do you suggest, and I'm just asking this, I'm just putting this out on the table, it may sound like a terrible idea, do we ask the young woman out there to minimize herself, or do we ask the young man to be more ambitious? It's one of the two. Yeah.
1: Two things. We can't ask the woman to minimize herself because she's entering a land of immense possibilities.
0: Plus, she earned it.
1: And she has earned it, exactly. But what we can ask the man to do, beyond being more ambitious than he is right now, right, is to be more of a leader.
0: Okay.
1: You see, when we discuss leadership, sometimes people think it's just about workplace. And no, it's the ability to have somebody trust and follow you. Leadership is so deep. It's when I say this, it is that leadership that asks him to aspire for more. But beyond that, it asks him to learn to be a partner to somebody who has grown.
0: Mm-hmm.
1: Now, okay. that learning, the entire script for that learning is what... Because when I say we are in the eye of the storm, it is this 38 to 45-year-old man who will create the template that the next generation man will run with.
0: Yep.
1: Mm-hmm. And it's a direct deviation from his father. So he has to learn this woman. We cannot ask the woman to cease to be ambitious. We can only ask her to make room for her home.
0: Okay.
1: To borrow a little cue from her mother.
0: Okay.
1: And just make room for her home, because the two of them are going to be co-parenting. They are going to be running the home together. Unlike before, when the man will go and earn and leave the wife to run the home, two of us are going out to earn at the same time and will come back in the night at the same time. So we need to, as we go earn, we need to co-parent, we need to co-run the house, we need to look. The idea of partnership now has to sit strongly. It is the man who has to now start to learn a very fresh script, the script his father does not have.
0: Oh, yeah.
1: The demand we place on the woman is that she be patient enough to understand that this man does not know how to be with her.
0: Okay, I'm
1: he is
0: sorry.
1: Learning.
0: Yeah, sorry, hold on. So a few days ago, I got this analogy from a colleague. He said, do you watch football?
1: Okay. Yeah, I do.
0: You understand the concept of a striker and a playmaker?
1: Of course, I do.
0: So this friend said a generation or two ago, men were the strikers. They went out there. They were the go-getters. They had to strike for the family. And the women who were at some raising the kids were the playmakers. They were the ones who directed how things happened in the home. In that case right now, are we asking both parties to both be strikers and playmakers? Wouldn't there be conflicts? Wouldn't there be what do you call it now? Collisions. When our roles...
1: That's why we have to learn.
0: Okay.
1: You see, the assumption, you know, when a man meets a woman,
0: yes.
1: The assumption is that he knows how to be with her.
0: Mm.
1: And I've done enough work with families to know that, sir, if there is any reason why the two of you are in front of me after being married for 11 years, is that you don't know how to be with each other.
0: Okay.
1: Somewhere along the line, all the things that started the journey stopped and you could not be with each other. So the assumption is that he knows how to be with her. And the assumption with the woman too is that she knows how to be with him, because she sees him in the frame of her brother, not in the frame of her father.
0: Brother.
1: And if you know how she's been with her brother, it's a contention. Girls and their brothers always either talk or fight.
0: Yeah.
1: So she comes to him and she wants to still talk. She wants to still have a say. But he has a script of his father. He's wondering, why are you talking back at me? You don't know I'm the head of the family. And she's saying, head of what? We both earn. You know what I'm saying? So the truth is, we can't ask for one person to drop, the other person to drop. We are going to ask the two of them to learn the skills.
0: Okay.
1: That is going to be required to run their home. Both. So the guy has to be able to enter the kitchen and come out when she's not around. She has to be able to... So the whole, it's not like a role reversal. I think it's a role alignment.
0: Okay.
1: Each person has to learn the other person's job.
0: Okay.
1: So that if for any reason the other person is not around, you can step in without feeling like you're being used. And that's how they now parent the next generation.
0: Okay. Now, before we get into the next generation,
1: you parent the...
0: Before we talk about the next generation, what you've made clear to me right now tonight is that identities have changed. Societal roles have changed.
1: Identity.
0: So I like the words you used. You said the roles not changing, but realigning. So we need to teach this to this generation and the ones coming behind us. Could this, in any way, this realization, in any way account for the rising cases of domestic violence in our homes?
1: Yes. Largely.
0: Wow. Okay.
1: Largely.
0: So basically, what you're saying tonight is that men out there, Nigerian men out there, need to be reschooled in their roles, their responsibilities, and the current reality of things.
1: Been reschooled, change templates, change scripts.
0: Wow. Okay.
1: It's a long walk, but
0: yes.
1: Because we are the very generation in the eye of the storm, the responsibility now falls on them, on this generation of men. That's why we are pretty more stressed.
0: Wow, I see. This is very enlightening. It throws a whole different light on. So, when I'm going home and I pass by a bar and I see that man who I see there every night, who sits and says, "Man, I just can't go home. That woman, she just there." So these are the reasons. So it's not only on the woman. Perhaps his refusal, his failure to actually see her as he should, causes all of this.
1: Exactly.
0: Okay, so at that point,
1: you know.
0: Okay, look, carry on, please. I was going to ask you, at that point, what should they do? who does it talk to? Because at the end of the day, mostly it goes to a fellow man of his generation who does not know any better.
1: It's a classic case of teenagers who will seek their own company when they have a problem they cannot fix. The same thing with men. So you just discover that they're all together. They drink at the same bar. They go to the same club. They are escaping the same thing together. So they can't help themselves.
0: Wow. The blind leading the blind.
1: Exactly. They swap war stories. They go there and tell themselves how they escaped. Right. So two things. One, they need to see the one thing we need to tell to this man is that it's okay to say, I don't know. I don't know how to do this.
0: Okay.
1: I don't know how to do this right now. I mean, I don't even know how to earn more than I earn. I don't know how to be this person to you. It's okay to first admit your inadequacy. And one of the things men don't know how to admit is that they are not adequate. They fight it. You're not. You don't know. I have a very good relationship with

written about men's health and the loneliness epidemic. When was the last time a grown man, a grown adult, saying he's 30, say 35 years old, made a new friend? Take a look around you. Most of your relationships are people you knew when you were in school, people you work with, people who live near you. Like, when was the last time you actually made a friend who you have nothing in common with? Not work, not neighborhoods, or not education, and not education either. And of course, not places of worship. So sometimes you need to deliberately go out there, increase the membership of your space, of your immediate environment. You learn new things, you try out new experiences, healthy experiences, I should say. They give your life more meaning, they give you better quality of life, you're open to new things, and you can evaluate. Yeah, not compare, please, because sometimes comparisons can be negative, but you can evaluate, you can check where you are. You can do a self-appraisal. Am I being left behind? Am I moving with the times? Do I need to drop certain habits? Do I need to learn new ones? If we don't interact with the world, we don't learn these things. So it's not right. It's not proper to stay in that your one corner, in that your one cocoon, and think, oops, I beg. I've had enough of this world. And it's not enough just to survive. We need to go out there and try to thrive in society. You build your own space, and then you thrive and you shine. No one is supposed to be there just to survive. No one is supposed to be there just to manage. You're supposed to be successful. You're supposed to thrive. And you can only do that when you're a member of a community. Join a book club. Join a community. Just have guys you talk to, guys you share laughs with, guys you share ideas with. They could be siblings, they could be cousins, they could be close relatives, but just don't be alone. Because at the end of the day, when men go through tough times, it's always a case of, who do I talk to? I had no one to talk to. And like we said in the past hour, your spouse is there. But first, we need to understand that vulnerability is not a sign of weakness. It's not a sign of weakness at all. I've always had that thought, but it was quite good hearing it again from a therapist tonight. Being vulnerable with a partner is not a sign of weakness. It's coming from a place of strength. It shows that I'm comfortable enough to, one, show, and second, open the door to exploring this shortcoming. I'm comfortable enough to speak to you and say, oh, I may need to improve here or here. I may not know how to do this. There's this thing we call the illusion of intelligence. You ask the question, or sometimes you're not even asked the question, but you just believe, I know this, I can figure it out. Sometimes it's all right to say, I don't know. Sometimes it's all right to also say, I can learn, I can find this out. And best of all, it's very, very proper. It's all right to say, oh, I have no idea. Can you tell me more? It doesn't make you any less of a man. It doesn't make you ignorant. Instead, I would value your openness. I would value your honesty. That's if we were in conversation. So all these are words that and ideas that we need to incorporate with today's reality. We are not where we used to be. We are not our fathers. Our fathers had their time, they had their period, they had their generation. Just the same way they did not live their parents' lives, we will not live theirs. But we are the bridge between the last generation and the next generation. I don't know why it always comes up on my shows when I talk about the next generation. It's not like I'm feeling we are a lost generation or we're a lost cause or we are done and dusted. Not exactly. But I do believe for things to change, it's going to take a long time. We may not see the very end of this change ourselves. So to lay the groundwork for it to be completed properly, we need to start doing the work today.

0: day to day like this. We have teenagers around us. Some of them are not your biological children. Some are your nieces and nephews. Some are neighbors' kids. Some are kids who look up to you. There's a lot of work to do. There's a lot we can do to improve the quality of life, to improve the experience of people around us. And just like I said earlier, if you water, you will also be watered. There's a certain amount of joy that comes from knowing that I'm imparting knowledge in someone's, knowledge that would improve their lives. There's a certain level of fulfillment that gets, that comes with such activities. So it's not enough to just say, man, I'm just making this money for myself and just let me be okay. You have to go out there, enjoy, feel, experience, share friendships, share relationships. And if it doesn't work for you, come back and tell me.
1: Lagos parties. Lagos relaxes. Lagos talks.
2: Yes, we'd rather go back to military
1: again. On 91.3.

0: I have a pharmacist, a beautiful pharmacist with me today, and we're going to be having such thoughtful and insightful conversation here on Lagos Talks 91.3. Pharmacist Mavlin Eckert joins me right about now. Mavlin, how are you?
1: I'm fine, thank you so much.
0: I am fine, thank you. I'm fine as well. Thank you for joining us. I believe we were talking about vaping today. What are we supposed to do on a World Vape Day?
1: Thank you for that question. A worldwide initiative that's aimed at raising awareness about safer alternatives for adult smokers. And it emphasizes on the need to explore options that can reduce the health impacts that are associated with traditional smoking. Serves as a platform to educate the public as well as policymakers about the broader range of choices that are available beyond the conventional cigarettes. And the center point of this initiative is tobacco harm reduction, that's THR, which is an approach that focuses on lowering health risk by offering scientifically supported alternatives such as the vaping, heated tobacco products, and nicotine pouches. And these options are generally recognized as less harmful than the combustible cigarettes, and it provides adult smokers viable ways to minimize their health risk. So adopting these harm reduction strategies is essential for both the regulators and the consumers. And by embracing these alternatives, communities such as ours can work together to reduce the smoking-related illnesses, preserve lives, and of course, improve overall health outcomes. So that's basically...
0: This is so interesting because there are certain misconceptions around vaping. We've heard some people say that vaping is harmless and that it is less harmful than smoking. Is that true?
1: Of course, it is true. And in fact, it is safer because the main cause of the harm is the combustion. So while traditional cigarettes burn tobacco and release thousands of toxic chemicals like tar, carcinogens, and gases that can cause most of the smoking-related health problems, these reduced-risk products, such as the vaping, heat or vaporized nicotine without combustion, and that means no smoke, fewer harmful chemicals released, and as such, a lower health risk for the adult consumers. So that's why we are advocating for safer alternatives.
0: Interesting. There's also a belief that vaping help you quit smoking easily. Is that true as well?
1: That is very correct, because while some people might argue that quitting smoking is the only solution, we advocate that the reality is that many adults want to continue smoking, but of course more safely. So what science has done is giving us the safer alternatives like the e-cigarettes, heated tobacco, nicotine pouches, and as such, the vaping. And this can significantly reduce exposure to harmful chemicals by about 90%, according to research. This will help our adult smokers have safer alternatives, make healthier choices, and it will be very beneficial for those who struggle to quit.
0: All right. I mean, I've heard some argument here. Like some, I want us to focus on this safe practices around smoking and vaping. Some people insist that e-cigarettes still contain nicotine and other harmful substances, and some people even believe that the heating process can produce additional harmful chemicals. So, what do you say about this?
1: From my opinion, the safer alternatives, such as the vapes, the heated tobaccos, and the e-cigarettes, reduce the risk. Like I earlier said, the main problem is the combustion, where in traditional cigarettes, tobacco is burnt, and thousands of toxic chemicals and carcinogens, tar, gases, which cause the actual smoking-related health problems, are released. However, when we are talking about the reduced risk products that help to vaporize nicotine without combustion, it means that there is no smoke or fewer harmful chemicals. So we are reducing the risk and, of course, giving the patient safer options. That's basically what the harm reduction concept is.
0: All right. Now, let's talk about some more positive effects of vaping. You know, you've mentioned the fact that it is, I mean, if the risk of inhaling something toxic into the system is lower with vaping compared to smoking. You have talked about how it's going to be helpful.
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1: My name is Kemi Adeniji Adele and I am a proud Lagosian.
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1: My name is Nana. 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

0: At the heart of every news story lies the angles, the perspectives, and the different voices that make the headlines. 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
0: Okay. 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
4: My name is Fumi. 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

I don't see you. You're not in every window I look through. And I don't miss you. You're not in every single